0: game in the bottom of the eighth inning. Cardinals at Giants about to start, and in an hour, it's the Dodgers hosting the Reds. L.A. DH Shohei Ohtani returns after missing four straight games due to injury. San Diego held on to edge Washington 3-2. Arizona a 5-4 winner at Kansas City. Milwaukee with the best record in the majors beat the Cubs 4-3. Pete Crow Armstrong is 41st homer in the loss. And the Falcons named quarterback Tua Tagovailoa their Week 1 starter. I'm Steve DeSager.
1: Ladies and gentlemen, it's Covino and Rich.
2: This is Seth Rogen on Covino and Rich. I've never heard of them before, but they seem very confident, and I feel as though they know what they're doing. So, let's tune in.
1: It's Covino and Rich, the worldwide leaders of nonsense.
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5: Wimbledon's mad and they're not going to take it anymore. Welcome in. Thank you. Thank you for the applause.
6: Woo!
5: I wonder where the audience was. Maybe they were busy eating all of the pepperoni pizza because it is now gone.
6: Well, what? Who ate?
7: Don't look at me.
6: I didn't eat it.
5: There were eight slices of pepperoni pizza. I took one, so there were seven left. She doesn't eat meat. Chris?
7: Only had cheese today.
5: He only had cheese. There are three other people here. How many slices of pepperoni did you have, Isaac? I'm on my second slice.
6: Isaac!
5: He's not hiding.
8: Two, not three, not four. Not five.
5: Seriously.
8: Not six.
5: There were seven pieces of pepperoni. We don't think Bo had any. So there are seven pieces. Where did it go? What's the breakdown?
6: Mike, wait, why did you not get two?
5: Because I always take one for everybody to get one.
6: No, you were supposed to take two.
5: Stop. Full stop.
6: No.
5: Where? All right. How many? Jason, how many slices of pepperoni did you have?
9: Two.
5: Isaac?
9: As I recall, I had two.
5: So you're telling me three slices of pepperoni.
10: I don't believe Isaac.
5: Like, magically.
7: Is Patrick still here? Left. Did Patrick in the back take him or like?
5: This is why the pizza order is so important. Mozzie treated for pizza today. We got one pepperoni and one cheese. She's vegetarian. So you and Chris, somehow we are missing three slices of pepperoni. You know, here's the deal. I don't know who it was. I'm not sure who it was. If you've had two slices of pepperoni and you see that there's one left and there's five slices of cheese, take the slice of cheese. All right. You've had enough. You've had your fair share. This is absurd. There was a whole half of a cheese pie left. So there was a decision. You saw one slice of pepperoni or you saw five cheese slices and someone decided, I'm going to take the last pepperoni. I had one.
10: I took the last pepperoni. I took the last pepperoni.
5: You did. So there were five pieces of cheese there, and you decided, I'm going to take this last one and leave the rest for everyone else.
10: So mystery solved. I took the last piece, but it was my second piece. I have a feeling he was at least three.
5: Did you take like four. Six pieces, yeah. Isaac? That's
6: the math.
5: This is absurd.
8: Not two, not three.
5: Again.
8: Not four, not five.
5: We had someone.
8: Not six, not seven.
5: During Lent, we had a half cheese pizza years ago at Fox Sports Radio where someone took two pieces of cheese immediately. Then we found out there was the Lent problem and the cheese was gone immediately and the people who were observing Lent were left out in the cold because someone grabbed all of the cheese. We then had an overcorrection with a former producer who ordered, I don't know, six pizzas and three of them were cheese. It was crazy. I don't know why you would order that much cheese pizza and think that people are, oh, I'm just satisfied by getting a slice of cheese. No, it's its own deal. It's its own deal. It's separate. And I don't understand. So now I appreciate you, Monsi, in purchasing this, but come on, people. When we're in a workplace, it is not a all for one, one for all. It should be a kind workplace. Portion it out. I've had two. You know what? I'll have one of the other ones.
9: So excuse me. Are we saying that there's still some cheese pizza left out there?
6: There is.
5: Yes, there
10: lots
5: is.
10: Lots of it. Yeah,
5: yes.
10: Lots.
5: Plenty. And Isaac, if you need to step away, go ahead. This is absurd to me. And I did not mean to start Covino and Rich out like this, but 1:59 local time, I said to Monty, all right, I got a break. Let me go and grab another slice of pizza, thinking full well it was going to be pepperoni. The box was closed. I opened it up, and it lifted like a feather. There was nothing else in there. There was a whole half a pie. And this is just, this is absurd.
10: This hits on two things that Dan hates. It might be the two things that Dan hates the most in the world. A lack of workplace etiquette and cheese pizza.
6: That's, I agree. The hate for cheese pizza is unreal here, Dan. That, you don't feel like you're having pizza by just having a cheese slice?
5: I feel like I'm settling.
6: That's unreal to me. Like pizza, the best, that's pizza. Not, the topping is not, that doesn't, pizza is what you have on your plate.
5: I have zero complaints, with you.
6: No, you
5: whatsoever.
6: Hate cheese pizza.
7: Monty even got like the Parmesan and the crushed red pepper, and nothing is better on a cheese pizza than some good crushed red pepper.
5: Try putting some nice, pieces of pepperoni on that or some nice pieces of sausage. They're delicious. That's all I'm saying. The juices from those meats end up going on the pizza. And by the way, we got a slim crew here today.
6: We do. We do. So which is why I said, why didn't you grab two? Because it was, that's what I, because it was such a small crew to start. I was like, it's only us.
5: Because I thought I was working with well-intentioned people.
6: Not animals. Not savages.
5: I didn't think there were enough animals here. I don't know. Maybe
6: savages.
5: Ricky is here. I saw Ricky earlier. Maybe Ricky left.
6: Ricky
5: maybe.
6: Dipped. He dipped. Unless he snuck he back left. In and grabbed right. another one.
5: I just,
6: another one.
5: I can't believe it. I don't know how.
6: Maybe Bo did have some.
5: How five
6: Would that
5: pieces
6: make it better?
5: Of pepperoni go missing and, and I, it's, and Isaac, Jason says he had two. I had one.
6: So there's five slices
5: yeah,
6: missing.
5: Yeah, can we get Bo Benson in here to find out if he ended up taking this?
6: If Isaac ate five, that is impressive. That's a lot of pizza.
10: I would never underestimate, like, Isaac loves food, but he loves free food.
9: That is 100% true.
10: I think he takes that the approach that if it's free, I'm going to have as much of it as possible.
5: If
10: you know?
5: It's free, it's me. Oh, goodness. Can somebody call the pizza place and just have them deliver some pepperoni so
6: sure.
5: we can throw it on top of the
6: on just your
5: the
6: slice.
5: Cheese pizza?
6: Because I think everybody else would be fine with just more cheese.
5: It's not about the cheese.
6: It seems
5: it's about the principle of it. This, you ordered cheese because you're vegetarian.
6: Right, and I paid, so I decided.
5: Yes, and that's fine.
6: Yeah.
5: And I think your order was fine, Monty.
6: Yeah.
5: I think it was. For the amount of people, I think it was a good order. It was just the intentions were bad with whoever grabbed the multiple slices.
9: I am now prepared to release my official statement
6: okay.
9: on this matter.
6: On here the Wingate?
9: Here it is.
4: I understand why you keep asking those questions. I can't speak about that.
5: Well, Bill Belichick is on the side of Isaac Lohengrin.
6: Wingate with Jason Smith. Now we have Pizzagate.
9: Did we
6: Dan
9: ever
6: Byer.
9: Find out who was the culprit on Wingate?
6: No. No, never I think it was CRISPR Fat.
7: No. Someone drank a halfway oat milk too, and nobody ever, that apparently never rose
5: to anyone. I can guarantee you 100% it was not me.
7: No, I
5: there
7: know
5: no
7: I do not.
5: There's
7: no
5: way
7: look at
5: I am touching
7: oat
5: milk. Zero. No way. Not
7: $6 carton of oat milk. Someone helped them to half of it.
5: Let's focus on the pepperoni pizza here. Let's focus. We're losing our focus. But when you're at a workplace, when someone treats, if you've had multiple pieces of pepperoni and you see that it's dwindling, you go to the other, you move to the next one. You don't just take it all for yourself.
6: Bo had one pizza slice because if, in fact, it did look good.
5: Pepperoni?
6: Pepperoni. One singular slice of pepperoni.
5: All right. There's
10: How does
5: four,
10: the math come out now?
5: The four counted for. I had one, you had two, he had one.
6: Isaac is dying over there because now it's come down to.
10: Isaac hasn't denied anything.
6: No,
5: he's
6: laughing
5: the
6: whole
5: time. He's hid behind his desk. He's brought up the Belichick. My goodness. All right, moving on.
6: Are we?
5: Are
6: you ready to move on?
4: It's already been addressed.
5: I feel in a way where we've had a huge college football weekend. The pennant races, NFL is starting to start off on how someone took. I don't care if they may not have eaten it. I don't know. Maybe they took it for later. I'm not sure. Maybe they took one on their way home, but it just, the math is not mathing with me.
6: The math.
5: And I think it's a common problem in the workplace. I'm not saying that I deserve more pepperoni than anyone else. I am saying I deserve the same amount of pepperoni
6: sure.
5: as everyone else.
6: Yes.
5: And that is what is under my skin.
10: You left out the word free. I deserve as much free as everyone else. Right?
5: Well, yeah. I left it out because, again, Monty

0: just, it's not about the free. I had even offered to chip in.
1: He sure did.
0: Multiple
1: times. He sure did. But this was my idea since the beginning.
0: She texted me earlier today, like, we're going to get pizza. And I said, I'm completely down.
1: Yes.
0: So I was down for it. I should have said I was down for more than one slice of pepperoni. Maybe that would have changed. I'm not sure it would. But this isn't uncommon.
1: No. There was a time where the cheese pizza was gone. And I was like, I thought y'all didn't like cheese pizza.
0: That
1: was the day I was left out of cheese pizza.
0: And we've had this conversation before. The right order, whether you're at Fox Sports Radio or any workplace, is you got to have a mix. No one wants a Hawaiian pizza. If you want a Hawaiian pizza, order it on your own time. It's true. It's true. You don't do that at work. And you know why? Because you also don't order a veggie pizza.
1: No, you don't.
0: Because
1: even though I'd love that.
0: Yeah, you would. Because
1: but you don't do that.
0: You don't do that.
1: No.
0: In what do you order in its place? Cheese.
1: Cheese or pepperoni.
0: You order it. Yeah, you order a cheese pizza, yes, instead of like getting a veggie.
1: Sure.
0: Right? That's what you would do. You don't order Meat Lovers.
1: No.
0: You order a pepperoni or a sausage. The maximum toppings when you're ordering it for work or for a get together is one.
1: Yes.
0: That's it. You don't double up. You don't say this is a sausage and pepperoni. You do this is a pepperoni. This is a sausage. This is a cheese. And that's how it should work out.
2: Can we do a final summary of this, Dan?
0: Yeah, because I feel like I've wasted the whole segment, I feel that this is, again, this is every workplace. This could be at an auto shop.
2: Yes.
0: This could be at a business place. When someone treats and how you take it, listen, someone could be in on a meeting when the food comes. You have to allow them to at least go out and get their point, their piece before diving in for seconds and thirds and whatnot.
2: But the final summary is that, remember, Mike Lingard was to blame for Lentgate. Mike Lingard was to blame. Big Mike. Today, Isaac Lohenkron is to blame for the math, but I'm to blame. I ate the last piece. I take full responsibility.
0: Was there any consideration to say, like, maybe I should grab a cheese here? Or did you say, I've only had one pepperoni that...
2: the latter. I didn't put a whole lot of thought into it, to be honest with you.
0: You said, oh, good, there's a pepperoni left. Good for
2: probably
0: me.
2: Probably the latter.
0: Yeah. This is...
1: Our social media guru, Elijah, just commented, call HR.
0: Oh, HR. We know they're not in today.
3: Oh, no.
0: Let's...
1: Call HR. What is the problem? They ate all the pepperoni pizza.
0: Maybe I should reply all to the company like Monty did on the email.
1: Oh,
0: last month.
1: What am I catching strays for? What am I catching strays for?
0: How do I contact HR for someone eating all the pepperoni pizza? Reply all, send.
1: Reply all.
0: All right. She's Monty Bolaños. I'm Dan Beyer. Do we want to get into Wimbledon? Should we do it on the other side? Let's do it on the other side because there is something. Wimbledon is standing up for something that the U.S. Open is not doing. I apologize to Covino and Rich. I just call them Covino. Covino and Rich for hijacking because I wanted to say four. He called 49ers the 49ers. It happens. I apologize to Covino and Rich for hijacking their show and talking about what just happened during the break. But I feel it is a topic that is much more relatable to so many people than just us here at Fox Sports Radio. Fair enough?
1: Sure, yes.
0: All right, Isaac Lohenkron is here. He's full. We know that.
1: He had six slices.
0: Jason Stewart is here. He's got his fill of pepperoni. Chris Perfett on the cheese. Monty's on the cheese as well.
1: That's right.
0: I will dive into this slice of cheese coming up next. She's Monty. I'm Dan, in for Covino and Rich here on Fox Sports Radio. 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
10: From the Kelloland Live Doppler Storm Center.
11: We'll call it partly cloudy overall as we head through the night, with the chance for some showers and a couple of thunderstorms. Some of those storms may be strong to severe. We'll have a low of 70 with a southeast wind at 10 to 20 miles per hour. That wind will turn to the northwest on Tuesday, and outside of some morning showers and maybe a rumble of thunder or two, we're partly cloudy with a high of 88. Mostly sunny, still breezy on Wednesday with a high of 82. From the Storm Center at Kelloland TV, I'm meteorologist Adam Ruitt.
12: And Campbell? Let's say he does. Then he goes to the AFC and has to outduel Sean Payton or Andy Reid or D'Amico Ryans or Jim Harbaugh or Mike Vrabel. I'm not anti-Brian Schottenheimer. He was surprising last year. But here are the coaches that Brian and the Cowboys beat. Aaron Glenn, a defensive coach, and the Jets didn't have an interception. Brian Daboll got fired. Dan Quinn's about to. He's the number one coach on the hot seat. Pete Carroll, whose last year in Vegas was an abject disaster. Andy Reid's worst Chiefs team in week 13. They were all beat up. And Nick Sirianni, who you know it and I know it and we all know it. We're kind of like, all right, whatever. Dallas went 1-5-1 against playoff teams. Some of the losses were ugly. I like the Cowboys. But don't convince yourself that average meal you ate at the restaurant was great, because it's better than what you cook at home. Like, I think the Cowboys are interesting. Let's be careful here about the...
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0: I'm sorry to those of you that wanted sports talk in the first 15 minutes of the show, but Pepperoni Gate just got the best of us. She's Monty Bolaños. I'm Dan Beyer. Jason Stewart has tweeted the evidence of a good half pie of cheese pizza still sitting there while the box of pepperoni is empty. Mm. Weigh in at Monty Bolaños, at Dan Beyer on Fox, at Jason Stewart. You can find Isaac at Isaac Lohenkron, Chris Perfett at Chris Perfett, if you will. Moving on. Influencers are taking over everywhere. Mm. Here, there, and everywhere. By the way, I did a quick transition, Monty, because we just need to move on from pizza. I could talk another 40 minutes about this, but we're not going to. We're going to talk about the U.S. Open.
1: That's good.
0: But we're not going to talk about Coco Gauff. We're not going to talk about Naomi Osaka, who is fighting for her U.S. Open. Actually, it may just be over. Yeah, she actually just lost.
1: Did she?
0: Yes. So it just ended. We're not talking about the Americans on the men's side. Francis Tiafoe. Yeah, Tiafoe going for another semifinal, maybe a possible final. A lot happening with the Americans taking up, I believe, three spots in the quarterfinals. Nothing about Carlos Alcaraz. We were talking about the influencers that have taken over. And it has been a lot. And at one point, disrupting play at Flushing Meadows. And Wimbledon has now said, you know what? We know our event is 10 months from now, but we are going to stand up and say enough is enough. Right, Monty? Enough is enough. Wimbledon is not going to give credentials to influencers.
1: Yeah, I'm glad that they're already this far ahead of it. I'm not very one to be a get off my lawn type of guy. Very few things get me like that. This one, I may sound like it, but these influencers, we see them everywhere. You could be at a restaurant, you could be on the sidewalk, you can be at Target. You see them everywhere. And the videos that we've seen from the U.S. Open of these influencers at the event with their ring light and doing chants. I saw one where it was like a little bit of a chant. You are disrupting the game that has been around way longer than your ring light and your camera have been around. And I don't have a problem with you being at Target and like you have to get out of my way because I'm in your way, but I don't care if you want to do that. But in these situations, your influenceness at the U.S. Open ends when you enter that venue. Outside, go ahead. But it ends when you enter the venue. That's when you go and be a respectful person watching the event. Like, you can't change the traditions. You can't change what has been around for years. Like, I told you, like, I don't know if I could go to a golf tournament because I don't know if I could be quiet. I don't know how to not cheer because I know that's the right mm-hmm. thing to do. So it's like, I know what the etiquette is. I know the etiquette with pizza. I know the etiquette when it comes to being at the U.S. Open with a camera. Like, don't disrupt. We always talk tennis and golf. They're different. They're special. They're different the way you approach. You know what I'm saying? Than the booing and the yelling that I am when I'm at a basketball game. So I have no problem with it. I'm glad they're already doing it. They said that they're going to confiscate any ring light. Why are you bringing a ring light to Wimbledon?
0: How does that even get through security?
1: How does that get through in the first place? What are we doing?
0: Doesn't the light go off? Keys, wallet, phone in this little thing. How does the ring light not set it? I'm surprised that it has gotten this far.
1: Right.
0: I can tell you in my experience as a media member, there has been an interesting shift in the last 5 years where I'm just going to call it non-conventional media.
1: Sure.
0: Has gotten more access than traditional media will. And it's usually, Monty, behind selling tickets, and it's usually behind trying to get publicity for your event. When you're disrupting play, to your point, that is a line that is crossed. Now, I don't think that some of these organizations are innocent in all of this. When we go and watch a golf tournament and hear somebody constantly yelling after someone hits a tee shot, that's not a real golf fan. That's someone that's there to serve mm-hmm. their own purpose, just like these influencers are. To me, there's absolutely no difference. For Wimbledon to crack down, I think is great. I've had entities ask me for my work that I have done at events. And I wondered what it was for. Like, they wanted an interview with the athlete that I did. And so we sent them the website link to it. I don't know if that was for them to show their superiors
1: sure.
0: or if that was for them to qualify and saying, okay, you deserve a credential.
1: Right. He's the real deal.
0: But there are places that will ask for this. And so, and the reason I do it is because I think that there's a fine line. I don't think that these people were in on, a media credential. They may have been, but they were sitting in a box. They were sitting in an area. So they may have just bought the tickets. That is something that Wimbledon's going to have to figure out themselves. If there are people there, just not allow them. I'm sure that they will, but there has been a fine line between what is an influencer, and someone who is trying to, you know, benefit from this themselves. And as a member of traditional media, I've actually felt that traditional media has been pushed aside at times to allow these influencers, to promote the sport to different audiences.
1: I can 100% agree with that, which kind of sucks. Like, if you really think about the blending of these two types of mediums, because there used to be a very clear line defining whether you were a reporter covering a team or if you're an influencer that likes a team, that cares for a team.
0: Right.
1: Right. And it's like, so now it's such a gray area and it sucks. I think it sucks. I not even that I'm like a true journalist in any sense of the word, because I'm not a journalist in any sense of the word. But back then I knew it was clear. And even still then, like, you know, when at Dodger Stadium, when we do tours of Dodger Stadium and we take people inside the Vin Scully press box and we explain to guests, like, there's no cheering in here. I say that still. And now I wonder, I hope there's still no cheering in here. Like, I hope there's no cheering in here.
0: Yes.
1: You know, but
0: certain places it is a little bit more lax. I think we saw that during the World Cup. Isaac, have you noticed any trends in your, over the years of maybe it swinging for towards influencers and away from traditional media?
2: And you captured it perfectly, because it has been a swing that has actually happened over the last several years. It hasn't been just in the last 2 or 3 years. And I think one of the symptoms is when they started televising press conferences live on TV about maybe a decade, even 2 decades ago. And press conferences are now literally completely useless to get anything but cliches. But over the years at events, I would see more and more people, untraditional, suspiciously credentialed people making it a point to ask questions at press conferences, not for information on a story that they were working on, but just so they could be on TV mm-hmm. asking questions. So I think the root of that was back then, and it is now manifesting itself today. You're right.
0: It's been, it's expanded. Like, the Super Bowl media day has expanded to all of these other events. And not only is it expanded to other events, it's done so to the actual competition. And I think that's Monty's point of, it's one thing if you want to say, hey, look at us, the crew's out here at the U.S. Open. You can't be doing it when Aryna Sabalenka is serving.
1: No.
0: Right?
1: Yep.
0: And I know she had problems with the weed that was being smoked in the stands as well, which is a whole other issue, but that I just use her as an example of it's a different game, but there are things that you have to abide by. And I don't know if those influencers were put in on media the credentials, but I will say this, that those influencers have been used by media outlets and organizations to push their stuff. I've even been told, and I feel this way, like through the audio medium, and we have podcasts, we have a video, you know, on YouTube, you can see our clips. But there is still like an old way of thinking, and I'm not sure if all of these organizations realize it. Some are set in their ways. But for Wimbledon to stand up and be like, okay, well, I can tell you right now that 10 months from now, you're not going to see this junk here. I'm glad that they're at least standing up to it, because I'm not sure on how many would, because they would feel that they are tied to said influencer. We went to the U.S. Open, the U.S. Women's Open at Riviera. We broadcast a couple of shows from there. I've known golf entities to bring influencers out, and golf influencing is very popular. So they'll have like the popular personalities from golf go and play these courses to try to get people interested in their event. But what they're not doing is they're not interfering with Rory McIlroy's putt,
1: right,
0: or anything that Scottie Scheffler is doing. Completely different situations.
1: And then it's just like, again, tying it all together, that there is a difference from sport to sport. There is. It's not the same. You want to go cover the NBA and NBA All-Star Weekend, like all of that is full of influencers. Like that makes sense. You're over there making quick shots or quick edited videos up close and personal with the All-Stars. Like that makes sense, but you're not interfering with the game. Cause I do feel that if you were at a basketball game, like if you were watching the Lakers at Crypto, which is the Lake Show where they turn off the lights in the area where the fans are sitting, and you see someone pull out a ring light, you don't think LeBron James, when he was a Laker, would have been like, what are we doing over there? Mm-hmm. Like, it would have been a distraction, even though that is a game full of distractions. But that distraction is like, you're not even respecting what's going on around you. Booing is one thing, but you're going to pull out a ring light when there's Luka Doncic is out there with LeBron James?
0: I'll say one thing with your Clippers fans. And I don't know if there's NBA rules against it. Maybe Isaac knows or not. But if you had the Clippers hand out ring lights to like 30 different fans to move them up and down during a free throw, it would be like a concerted thing. Something like that would be looked upon better than someone using one ring light while they're shooting a free throw, doing it from their own benefit. Cause they're being a part of the game. They're being a part of the atmosphere. The whole thing with the one ring light is it's all about the influencers.
1: That's what you just said. Personal benefit.
0: Yep.
1: That's it. That is the difference. Because you're right. At the Intuit Dome with our wall, you mean?
0: Yeah.
1: Like give all the wall the ring lights. Like if they were playing somebody who, whatever, is a podcaster in a sense, that would be very different. But you're right. It's the personal gain that they're trying to get. Like who is this for except for you? Nobody else.
0: Correct. And like something, and by the way, I'm not saying they're going to do that. You obviously can't shoot lasers. We've seen, you know, like stuff. Right. People, like, I'm not condoning that, but the point is the ring light of just one there. Like I could imagine Kevin Durant at a free throw line in an All-Star game for the All-Star games that don't matter, still calling out what that would be total BS.
1: Like, what are you doing? But if you want to do this outside, like is it at the Masters? I feel like this past time at the Masters, I made a comment to you. I was like, you could take pictures at the Masters. And you're like, no, that's like a different event, or like before. Once you're in the areas, you're not allowed.
0: You are not allowed to take picture. You can bring a camera on Monday, Tuesday, and Wednesday of the practice rounds. You are not allowed on Thursday. No phones are allowed on site. Media members aren't allowed to use their phones as well. They've been confiscated at times when they have been improperly used. Augusta National, I saw some reporters even saying this weekend on X, they're another entity that asks for your work in saying, what did you provide? How did you go about doing this? You know, can we please have examples? And if you, you know, have them, great, send them along. It's, you know, again, it's, you know, even for like our realm when we're doing live radio, if you're playing an interview, you know, we would record the audio and then we would send that to the entities and say, like, this is what we provided. And I think all of that is valuable, but to do something like that, it's not valuable. It's nice for, you know, and I know like the U.S. Open in golf, we talked about being at the Women's Open. I've seen at USGA media events, influencers. I played in the Women's Open media day and there were influencers on the course. But this again is to try to drum up interest a month prior to the event, not when somebody is teeing off or trying to make a
1: Nelly Korda is not there trying to win this tournament.
0: Correct.
1: Yeah.
0: Completely different. And it's just, it sounds like such a get off my lawn thing, doesn't it, Jason Stewart? But there's just a line that has to be drawn.
3: And I think that the two events that you have mentioned, Wimbledon and the Masters, those are two like institutions. Like the cool thing about Wimbledon flexing here is that we don't need those people. That's what they're saying. The Masters doesn't need those people. They are institutions and they will be unchanged. The problem is most events, as you said, Dan, need these influencers to bring attention to them. But the problem is when you have credentialed media, this is what Wimbledon's coming down on. They're not going to credential you to come in and utilize our space. That's not going to prevent people from doing their influencer things. They just need to buy and get in.
1: But they did say that they're not going to allow you with a ring light to enter for Wimbledon.
3: That's good too. But I'm just saying that any antics that influencers do, as you guys pointed out, are all about the influencer and the events trying to get clout, I guess the word is, from that influencer. And most events, I think nowadays want that. And I just love the fact that Wimbledon is just flexing their muscle here. We don't need that. That stuff is below us. And good for them. But I think they'd be fighting a losing battle here in the next 10 years.
0: Well, I would guess if we still had ticket stubs that there would be a ticket on the back of a U.S. Open ticket that says something about interfering with the play that's happening on the court. which would be in complete violation of the agreement of having the ticket.
1: Mm-hmm.
0: And so if you are an influencer and you're buying your ticket on StubHub, I know it's not a physical nature, but I would think on any of the old tickets we had. Yeah.
1: Even at StubHub, it'll tell you, like, you agreeing to buy this, you're abiding by the rules presented by the venue,
0: yes,
1: the team, whatever. And if you do not follow the rules, you are subject of to be removed.
3: And I think there's a gray area, too, that Dan's already brought up. There is your just, like, wacky influencers with a million people on Instagram. And then there's your credentialed traditional media member. Then there's, like, this gray area of people who think they're reporters. And they have just conned the media department into thinking that they are. There's this clown that goes out to L.A. events around here. And the only thing he does is he makes sure he gets down on the field or makes sure he gets down the court. He's like, hey, check me out on my social media during the game. And it's like, why would I check your social media on the game? I'm going to watch the game.
1: Right.
3: And then I'm going to come up with opinions on my own watching the game from my couch.
2: Actually, to be honest, Jason, it's plural. Plural people, clowns, plural people in LA media do that. It's way more than one, I'm afraid.
3: But this one guy is really outrageous.
0: I've been turned down for credentials. When someone has asked, now I feel if I went to an event and then sat here, you with you, Monty, talking about that event for 10 minutes is the same as any 60-second blurb on the local news, any spot on SportsCenter, or the equivalent of any article written on any website or newspaper. I feel it's the same thing. It's just a different medium.
1: Mm-hmm.
0: And, you know, like in our world, unfortunately, the audio medium, because you can't see it on TV or you can't bring up the article to read the actual words. Some people are stuck in the past being like, well, we don't know about that. But now with podcasts, with so many different things, I feel like our medium has way more opportunities to show the stuff that we cover. And I still think that there are people in the back that don't necessarily understand that. And that's frustrating for me because I have seen people get credentials, to Jason's point, to Isaac's point, that had no reason being there. And there have been times where I've been turned down for those same events. And so it's on a personal level, it can be frustrating. But there's a lot of levels to this. And I'm glad, to Jason's point, as well as he backs it, that Wimbledon is cracking down. Because it's absurd. And these people aren't even, again, not even credentialed. But if you own a ticket, it should say something on the back. She's Monty Bolaños. I'm Dan Beyer. The wait is over. Football is here, and so is DraftKings. 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The crown is yours. Isaac Lohenkron does have the latest of what is going on today. Isaac, take it away.
2: Yeah, kind of surprising news just going down out of the NFL. The New York Giants have released receiver Darius Slayton. He'd been with the Giants since 2019, making him their longest tenured player. Dallas Cowboys all-pro left guard Tyler Smith will have thumb surgery tomorrow and will be placed on injured reserve, meaning he will miss at least the first four games of the season. The Atlanta Falcons named Tua Tagovailoa their starting quarterback for Sunday's opener at Pittsburgh. Michael Penix Jr., who's recovering from a knee injury, will be inactive on Sunday. In Major League Baseball, the Milwaukee Brewers defeated the Chicago Cubs 4-3, despite Pete Crow Armstrong's 41st home run. Crow Armstrong also stole two bases to give him 35. In Kansas City, the Arizona Diamondbacks and the Royals were scoreless through nine innings. Diamondbacks scored five runs in the top of the 10th inning. Royals then scored four runs in the bottom of the 10th inning as Arizona held on for a 5-4 win. Phillies pitcher Jesus Luzardo, a complete game two-hit shutout, striking out 12 in a 1-0 win over the Atlanta Braves. Only run of the game, Kyle Schwarber, his 43rd home run in the bottom of the 8th inning. Finally, in tennis at the U.S. Open, Naomi Osaka was eliminated in the 4th round a short time ago by 2-seed Elena Rybakina in straight sets. And you know, Dan and Monsi, because this was a notable result, I decided to just, you know, scroll through Instagram to get some reactions on the Osaka Rybakina match. On Instagram, at Phyllis R. London posted a picture of her holding a drink with the court in the background, posting, soaking up the last days of summer, my favorite season. Gorgeous days at the beach, time well spent with friends and tennis, plus the Grey Goose Frozen Honey Deuce, IYKYK. Then we have at Eduardo Holguin M with 103,000 followers, posing in the exact same way with a sweater jauntily tied around his shoulders. at US Open, and the winner is at La Roche-Posay, which is a French skincare product. So a lot of fans at the U.S. Open really concentrating on the action on the court. Back to you. This literally, they posted these things literally in the last 5 minutes.
0: I just hope they didn't disrupt play. That's right. All we ask.
1: That's all. That's all. They're probably not even there right now. They took it yesterday.
0: Monty and I took a picture at the U.S. Women's Open, and it wasn't disrupting play. As you will see, nobody was about to hit their golf ball at that time. We know the rules.
1: We respect the rules.
0: She is Monty Bolaños. I'm Dan Beyer. It is Covino and Rich here on Fox Sports Radio. Coming up next, does Kyle Shanahan have respect for your fantasy team? We will discuss. She's Monty. I'm Dan. In for CNR here on FSR. 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
7: And they were just going to let this go as long as the guys wanted to continue to do the show, and eventually they would back off it. 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It did not go how they wanted, did not go how they thought. They thought, hey, we'll keep it together, we'll keep it going one more year. And after last year, I think they're all done. So I'm pretty sure that Inside the NBA will go into the pantheon of great shows and be retired overall at the end of this year, or they'll have some sort of rebirth if Shaq wants to stay with Kenny Smith, whoever wants
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0: Toledo and Rich here on Fox Sports Radio. She's Monty Bolaños. I'm Dan Beyer. And Monty, college football is bigger than the game. It's the friends, food, traditions, and Saturdays spent together.
1: Make those moments one of a kind with Dr. Pepper and its signature blend of 23 flavors.
0: Grab your crew, crack open a Dr. Pepper, and enjoy the game day together all season, available at Sam's Club. Love me the Dr. Pepper. And again, no period after doctor.
1: Oh,
0: look
1: right.
0: on the can.
1: Yes,
0: look on the can.
1: No
0: there
1: period.
0: Is no, there's.
1: Yes.
0: I heard about that years ago and was blown away.
1: So
0: I never thought.
1: Dr. Pepper. Dr. Pepper. Dr. Pepper.
0: Oh, Jason Stewart, it has been 2 years since the week one fiasco of Kyle Shanahan and Christian McCaffrey. And we're going to be talking some fantasy football coming up a little later on in Covino and Rich, not in the normal way. But it was 2 years ago that Christian McCaffrey was supposed to play, what, on a Monday night game and then was held out and missed the next 8 weeks, ruining the lives of fantasy football players.
2: Because you have all these fantasy leagues drafting their fantasy teams, and Christian McCaffrey is a top three pick. I think he was the top pick overall that year, consensus.
1: Yeah, I had him.
2: And Kyle Shanahan's lying to us about his injury status for gamesmanship with other teams. I think he should have been suspended for it. He screwed over the fantasy managers, and the stuff with Puka Nacua is going down that that lane for me. I'm getting pissed off.
0: And to your point, you may think that Jason is playing it up, but no, he, like, when you think of how many people are invested in the NFL because of fantasy football, or would be invested in the 49ers that aren't 49ers fans, it's because of fantasy football, right? Like, there's.
1: Yeah.
2: If the NFL were to have a pie chart of why the game is so popular and what percentage of their audience makes up what, fantasy players and bettors probably make up what, 98% of it? And then the other 2% is you follow your own team. So it's like, why would you just dismiss most of that pie chart?
1: My annoyance with this is there's so obviously there's everything I see is Kalshi, it is underdog, it is everything is about betting and sports, right? It's everywhere. And when they refuse to accept or lean into that, I agree with you. Like, the whole thing with Christian McCaffrey was so annoying. And here we are with Puka Nacua of, like, what's going to happen here? And it's just like, don't tell me that this isn't a part of the game today, because it is. And so that's where I'm annoyed by it. Don't tell me that it's, no, it's not about gambling. No, it's not. No, it is. And you know it.
0: It's completely about that. And it's two different worlds when you talk about Puka Nacua's situation. Like, there's no way now that the NFL could come down today or tomorrow and levy a fine against Puka Nacua. That would be doing the Rams really dirty. These teams usually get heads up. So we expect Puka to play, and be full, you know, as much as he can for the Rams against the 49ers. The McCaffrey situation is unique because he was held out of workouts for the open portion of the practice because he's been dealing with tightness. Now, this is more revealing from Kyle Shanahan. But it is now, again, we're 3 days from kickoff from that game, and with Christian McCaffrey's history, now makes you kind of wonder how you want to deal with Christian McCaffrey. But I didn't think that there was a huge McCaffrey issue outside of what Christian McCaffrey always has to deal with, and he's coming off of a heavy workload season, so you thought that could affect him this season, and now we're already off to dealing with tightness in week one.
2: But, I mean, to my point, like, the NFL, if it were completely considering their fan base and the fantasy market, would be like, you know what? We're not going to rule this week, but a ruling's coming soon, and then have some kind of a leak of where that ruling's going. We're going to have a draft in a couple hours. Our place, Fox Sports Radio. And we don't know if Puka Nacua is going to miss 5 or 6 games, if not more. We don't know yet.
1: We don't know for sure, but
2: he's
1: I think
2: a top four pick.
1: We're leaning into the fact that, as Dan pointed out, I think it's too late at this point. I actually think this is a separate conversation of, we have these other players that are being punished for their off-field activities and whatnot, and here's Puka Nacua, who has had a few incidences, and he's going to come out of this without anything? That, to me, is interesting. Everybody wants the Rams to win, apparently.
0: Yeah, that it's funny. Like, we may be waiting for something that doesn't ever happen.
1: Exactly.
0: And for the NFL to not address it. I mean, the Josh Jacobs allegations were in May.
1: Mm-hmm.
0: from that alleged incident. And now his court date's been moved up, but he's put on the commissioner's exempt list. And yeah, so I'm starting to lean towards what you're saying is that the Puka situation is unclear. I just don't know how you can deal with something like the CMC deal, because guys' draft values are always going to fall. Yeah. Love and hate from this weekend next on Fox. We are Fox Sports.
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19: Florida State's team has come back on the field in Tallahassee, and it's looking like we'll have college football there tonight as FSU hosts number 19 SMU. There was a power outage delay at the start. They have yet to begin. They're talking about roughly 15 minutes from now, they will kick off this game. They just don't know if all the electronics will be working. We'll see if we have a scoreboard, PA announcer, etc. Time would be kept on the field. As for Major League Baseball, today on the holiday, Philadelphia shut out Atlanta 1-0. Kyle Schwarber is 43rd homer. It came in the bottom of the eighth. Mets and Baltimore each won. Detroit as well. Boston won its fifth straight game. Milwaukee beat the Cubs 4-3. Arizona at Kansas City was scoreless after 9 innings. In 10, Diamondbacks won at 5-4. San Diego held on 3-2 over Washington. The Yankees activated Aaron Judge. Women's hoops, Team USA ripped Czechia. Coco Gauff won tonight at the U.S. Open.
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0: It's officially game week in the National Football League. Week one is here, and in 2 days, the season kicks off with the Patriots and Seahawks. And tonight, week one wraps up in college football. SMU and Florida State playing in the ACC. 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
0: 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You can find me at Dan Byer on Fox. Isaac Lowenkron, Jason Stewart, and Christopher Fett all hanging out as well on a Labor Day. Hope you're traveling safe if you are traveling back home after the extended weekend. A weekend that gave us a lot in college football, a lot in Major League Baseball. And Monty, it also gives us an opportunity to look back at what we loved and hated from this weekend. It is a segment that we had at one time here on FSR that we love to bring back every now and again. It is a segment called Love and Hate. Remember this one?
1: I sure do. Hits a spot.
0: It does. This is a Jason Smith, Jason Stewart creation. Sorry, Jason Smith's later on tonight.
2: Yeah, don't Jason mix us Stewart. Up. That's sucks.
0: Sorry. He probably feels the same way, right? Jason Stewart creation. Jason, what'd you love from this past weekend?
2: You know what? The Los Angeles Dodgers are beating...
0: You weren't going to take it from here?
1: Thanks, Jim. Yes, I'll take it from here.
0: What a curveball.
1: That's it.
2: I can't...
1: Start the show over. I can't.
2: Yeah, let's start it over. Start the music over.
0: All right. And it's time now for a little love and hate with Jason Stewart.
2: Thank you, Dan. I'll take it from here.
0: There we go. Back on track.
2: You know, the Dodgers, they beat a dog crap team over the weekend. They swept the Washington Nationals. And I do love that. I love that the Dodgers are beating teams that they should beat. Now, they're not beating them soundly. I think they had three saves in three games, which indicates that it was a close game. And the rest of September is kind of easy pickings. Now, you could say that's good. That'll give them some confidence going into the postseason. But the downside of that is they haven't beat any good teams all season, and I would like them to get some actual practice against really good teams before they hit the postseason. But for now, for the segment, I love the fact that the Dodgers swept the Nationals. Woo!
0: Last night, on the verge of maybe heading to defeat, you have Kyle Tucker with the glove and then Mookie Betts
2: good
0: with the
2: see.
0: Bat. to save the day.
1: Yeah, I it's nice to see with Ohtani, because I feel like when you play for the Dodgers with Ohtani, with Shohei Ohtani, a lot of the pressure goes to Ohtani. You take him out, and everybody had to step up. And we saw various different Dodgers.
2: Tommy Edman.
1: Exactly. Like, Teoscar Hernandez. It was, like, several of them. So it was really nice to see, again, we're not going to talk about who they were against, but trending in the right direction.
0: The Nasty Nats. What'd you love about the weekend?
1: Well, what I loved about the weekend, we did talk about this in the last show, that the whole incident with the Cardinals and the Rockies and the umpire, I don't even want to give him his name. I already forgot it because I don't care. But baseball.
0: Eddings.
1: Thank you. Eddings, who messed up everything. What I really liked about it, you know, we always, the expression, how can you not be romantic about baseball? And seeing how both teams kind of came together after that whole tilting of the cap to come out and be on the same page, knowing that they had just played the night before, that they're competing, you know, the Cardinals are competing to get, to try and get into a wild card spot. Not that they are, but they're still there. The Rockies have been eliminated, but it was nice to see both of those teams come together and wear their hats crooked in honor of that rookie pitcher, Rincon. So it was like, how can you not be romantic about baseball?
0: I love how, to your point, everybody came up to everybody else. I also love how Cardinals-Rockies was meaningful in September.
1: Yes.
0: Right? The Rockies have played a meaningful game in September.
1: Yes.
0: Good job, Rockies.
1: Yes.
0: Or I should say,
1: great
0: job.
1: Great job.
0: Do you know what I loved from the weekend?
1: What
0: great
1: did you
0: job.
1: Love? There we go.
0: Ohio State played a home game against Ball State. And Monty, I'm showing you a picture here. Ohio State installed their new turf. This is their new turf. Looks kind of nice. What they did is something that Ohio State fans have really wanted for a while. There's a thing called the Heritage Stripes. And they had gone away with them on certain jerseys in certain years, but they have now added them back to the shoulder pads, the sleeves on the shoulder. Not only have they brought back the Heritage Stripes, and now that they're calling them Heritage Stripes, they're calling them Buckeye Stripes, they put them in the end zone of their game against Ball State, and I think we'll keep them throughout the year. So you have this open space on both sides of, like, what is Ohio State, what says Buckeyes, and they put the stripes in the end zone. And this may not seem like a big deal to other college football fans, but if you know how much the checkerboard means to Tennessee, like the Tennessee Volunteers and the checkerboard end zones are one and the same. And I feel like this is Ohio State's version of that, of these Heritage Stripes or these Buckeye Stripes. And for the first time, they put them in the end zone. And I love football helmets and I love football fields. And to see the Heritage Stripes or the Buckeye Stripes in the end zone, it just made the field look 100 times better. They were magnificent. And I wish more schools would look on ways to spice up their end zones. Kansas has done a great job in their new stadium. There's almost like wheat and in the early part of the end zone. But look at these stripes, Monty. Look at how good this looks on the other side of the Ohio State. It fills in the space. So I loved that from this weekend and watching them play against Ball State and seeing the wonderful end zones and how they looked. It's great. Great aesthetics.
1: Great job.
0: Great job. Isaac Lohenkron, what did you love from the weekend?
3: The return of the best social media account in college football. At TAMU Police. That is the official Twitter account of the Texas A&M Campus Police Department, which live tweets all the shenanigans that occur during home football games at Kyle Field. They live tweet their police log, and I will just share two posts from Saturday season opener. Quote, responded to intoxicated subject, section 117. Subject was belligerent and wanted to fight the person behind him. When questioned by police, he said to take him to jail. We did, unquote. And finally, quote, responded to a report of intoxicated subject in section 233. Given several opportunities to call a friend, but subject said he had, quote, nothing to say, unquote. Arrested. blood alcohol level 0.216.
0: Ah, it's up there.
1: That's up there.
0: And if they're in section 233, probably had to take stairs.
1: Oh, absolutely.
0: At some point. Good job to remove them so they didn't go down them stairs. Great job.
1: Great job.
0: Chris Perfett, what did you love from the weekend?
4: I'm going to just read you the last five full seasons of the record of the UMass Amherst Minutemen, their football team's record. 2019, 1-11. 2020, 0-4, but that was the shortened season. You know, COVID and everything. 1-11 the year after that. 1-11 in 2022. 3-9, 2-10. Last year, 0-12. Everyone is aware of that.
0: Some may say they put the ass in UMass. They were
4: some,
0: so bad.
4: Some might say that,
0: they were
4: yes.
0: so bad.
4: But you know what their record is right now in 2026? 1-0.
1: Undefeated.
4: And they did it by beating the brakes off of Rutgers, a team that has part of the claim of inventing the sport of football. And it is Rutgers at the end of the day, but watching that live with everyone as one of the first football games of the, you know, week one is back. Here's everything. This is awesome. And seeing UMass get that massive dub, that long-awaited dub, I was laughing the whole time.
0: To Isaac's point about the social media, what I love from the fallout with that was where the Brian Kelly interviewing for the Rutgers job memes, because Rutgers in New Jersey, so it's him being Tony Soprano. You know, what is the gabagoo? Well, you know, that whole, and it's, and it was the Brian Kelly memes. That's what spawned from the Rutgers loss and the UMass win. Those were great. You know what I'm talking about?
1: No.
0: You know what I love? I love that you're a teammate and just played along.

0: him quicker than he expected as well. All right, what did we hate from the weekend? I'm sure we could continue on Pizzagate, but I'm not going to continue on Pizzagate.
1: Shock!
0: However, this may say a lot. Last night, I ordered wings from a new place. I wanted to check it out. It's by my father-in-law's. And so I got a value meal. They gave me a drink. You know, do you want a drink? You know, I could buy the wings a la carte, or I could buy a combo with fries and a drink. And they gave me a can of soda. Like if I'm buying a value meal, I need at least 16 ounces of that drink. If you just give me a can, I now have to ration between water and that drink to make it through the drink. If I'm getting a drink for my meal, I want it to last throughout the meal. And when you get a can of soda, it does not ration out. It's only 12 ounces. So when I said to the guy when he gave me my food, I said, I also had a drink. He goes, it's in the bag. So they packaged my can of Dr. Pepper.
1: Dr. Pepper,
0: it was Dr. Pepper in the bag. And it was, what's this? This is like two shots, right? This is not going to last me. I have 10 wings.
1: Yeah, you need more.
0: You need more than 12 ounces.
1: Yeah.
0: So if you are any place that is giving out a value meal, invest in fountain drinks. By the way, they're better. I like them better than the actual cans at times.
1: I was going to say, what if they handed you the can but handed you a cup with ice?
2: Not good enough.
0: No, not good
2: A little
0: enough.
2: Better.
1: It would have been okay, a little
0: Hand
1: better.
0: Hand me two okay. cans. And I can figure it out myself.
1: Okay.
2: Right? What Monty's scenario accounts for is that if you're going to pay for a value meal, you want a drink that stays cold for the entirety of your drinking experience.
1: Yes. I'm more offended that they didn't give me a cup
2: with
1: ice.
2: The can getting warm is really annoying.
1: Yes.
0: It was under my hot fries.
1: And was it in the fridge
0: before?
1: The place
0: got 4 stars. I was surprised.
1: Because you're going for the wings. You're not going for the soda.
0: They were okay.
1: You know?
0: But I was just disappointed. I thought I'd be able to go, you know, get the cup of ice and then fill it up to the top. But I don't need a can of soda.
2: I don't think these places are saving any more money with the cans. I thought the whole fountain drink thing was cheaper because the syrup is cheaper.
0: Especially if you're putting them in value meals, I would say.
2: Value, yeah.
0: Because if you want to sell a can of soda for $2, your overhead is magnificent, right? You get a 12-pack, it's $24. 12-packs now, at least out in California, are $11, $12, but you're doubling your price. But if you're just throwing it into the value pack, if I'm already paying $10 for the wings and like $4 from the fries, what's the point? Like, you're losing money on it. Yeah, like, it's doesn't make sense. But that's what I hated from this past weekend.
1: I get it. I would have been mad that there was no cup of ice, but I get what you're saying.
0: Right?
1: It's not enough.
0: Diet Dr. Pepper. You'd be like, okay, great. I can have this for 3 of my cauliflower wings, but what about the other 7 now that I have to account for?
1: Yeah, especially it's been so hot.
0: Yeah.
1: I just want a beverage.
0: Right, and it was humid here yesterday.
1: Yeah, and raining. Ugh, terrible,
0: Invest in a fountain drink.
1: Yeah.
0: What do you love, Monty?
1: Or what I hate?
0: What'd you hate?
1: I hate myself for this reason.
0: Oh, come on.
1: No, I loved the first Saw movie when it came out, right? I was just, the first Saw movie, I was like, this is the greatest thing. So I have watched every Saw movie since then because of how much I like the first one. So last night, we decided to watch the most recent Saw 10, Saw X, whatever it is. And I was like, no, I'm sure it's going to be better. Probably going to wrap up the story. And I wasted 2.5 hours of my life not really watching this movie because of how gruesome it was. And again, I know what this is about. I watched the first one. I've watched them all. When am I going to learn my lesson? But because of how much I like the first one, I keep watching them, hoping it's going to give me the feeling of the first one, and it will never do that. When am I going to learn my lesson? Because if you tell me in 2 years there's another Saw, I'm
0: going
1: to watch it.
0: Do you think that they're going, it's not the level of sequels, it's just the level of gruesomeness? Is that why it's Saw 10? It's all the way on 10?
1: There's other ones that I've seen them all, that I haven't been like, oh, that's gruesome, where I couldn't watch. This one, I was like, clear, like with my eyes half open, half closed, put my hands in front of my eyes, and I was like, is it over yet? Is it over there? Is she still doing that? It was so gruesome. And then in the end, I was like, is he still alive? What are we doing? Like, but why did I do this to myself? Why am I, years later, I'm still watching this.
0: Did you wish you never saw it?

0: good job.
1: Chris Perfett, what'd you
2: Great job.
0: Thank you.
3: You know, I could go with the fact that Michigan fans stormed the field after being a 27.5-point favorite, but I'm going to keep it closer to here. So I lived in Savannah, Georgia for 5 years of my life, and after rains around there in summertime on just how miserable I was when it was the combination of hot plus humid, I decided I never wanted to feel it again. Well, these last 2 days, I've been feeling it out here in Los Angeles as it stays, what is this, like 80 degrees, but it's also like drying up all the rain.
0: So yeah, gross.
3: I went outside. So we, you know, two things you need to know work at Fox Sports Radio. El Pollo Loco right across the street, and also over there, Wines of the World, to get your energy drinks and, you know, Arizona iced tea. Went out to Wines of the World to go get an Arnold Palmer. And I felt that Georgia stank on my face for the first time in 15 years.
2: Stankonia.
3: And I genuinely hate this.
1: It's tough. The humidity, and I don't even think it's as bad out here as it can be in other places.
0: Oh, yeah, we're just not used to it, so we're babies. So any little bit of humidity, we're, like, dying.
1: Yeah, it was sticky. But good news, it's going to be 100 in, like, 2 days.
3: As long as it's 100 and dry.
0: Isaac, that part.
1: Isaac Lowenkron, what'd you hate from the
4: weekend?
1: Actually
4: comes from the sport of college volleyball. I actually used to announce college volleyball back in the day, and I actually loved it.
0: Fun.
4: It's really great. I actually got to do the women's volleyball Final Four. It was awesome. It's surging in popularity. Obviously, Monsi is our very own, libero defensive specialist?
0: Yeah, I was, yes.
4: Okay.
0: I was. Now I'm smashing the ball on Tuesdays. What are you talking about?
4: Maybe really?
1: Maybe she'll ask you to play if she ever needs an extra.
0: Yeah.
4: If she ever needs a laugh. I didn't know you'd been promoted to middle blocker. Good for you.
0: No, yeah, we'll see.
4: Same initials,
0: yeah,
4: MB.
0: Yeah, something like that.
4: But anyway, it turns out that last night they held a college volleyball doubleheader at Wrigley Field. Mm-hmm. It was Kentucky defeated Penn State in the first match. A huge crowd showed up, 43,067. The court was right over second base. Problem is, the second match of the doubleheader, Nebraska against Missouri.
0: Mm-hmm.
4: It started at nighttime. There were cool temperatures. Lake Michigan is nearby. The grass underneath the court. Long story short, that caused condensation on the court. Players kept slipping. They had to delay the match. They frantically tried to wipe down the court to no avail, so they wound up having to cancel the match. A major bummer, but at the same time, I've kind of lately felt that these one-off games in different environments, it was a great thing when they started the Winter Classic, but I think that whole trend in kind of all sports of games at uncommon places is kind of getting close to starting to jump the shark.
1: I actually wouldn't disagree with that. I think that the outdoor series, the stadium series done by the NHL has done really well.
0: Mm-hmm.
1: I think they're starting to run out of spots. College basketball in playing on, you know, an aircraft carrier doing stuff like that. But you're right. Like, it's neat. Wrigley Field's hosted a bunch of stuff. I just don't know why you wouldn't put them both in the afternoon. I don't understand why you would have one at night. Like, it doesn't take a rocket scientist to figure out that, to his point, Wrigley Field isn't that far from the lake and you could have those issues. Yeah, that's crazy. It's unfortunate. Nebraska is like such a powerhouse, too. Like, they're becoming, there are a lot of really good volleyball teams throughout women's college volleyball, but the Nebraska brand is seemed to risen above even everyone else. Texas, Pitt, Wisconsin, they're all good schools, but Penn State. We just had Penn State. You mentioned them playing yesterday in that match. But, yeah, Nebraska is, like, rising to another level. All right, last, definitely not least, Jason Stewart, bring us home. What'd you hate?
5: I think Isaac said that 43,000 people showed up at Wrigley to watch a volleyball game. How badly would USC want 43,000 people to watch one of their sports? And what I hate about this is that USC refuses to accept the reasons for the low attendance. So if you miss it on Friday, a little bit more people showed up for their game against Fresno than had done it the week before, right? And the week before, it was blamed on the heat, people finding other things to do outside. And then this time, USC's kind of blaming it on, you know, the start of the holiday weekend, everyone's getting out of town and everything like this. Okay, how about this? It is a referendum on Lincoln Riley. Lincoln Riley has somehow made USC football uncool. And that's probably the biggest indictment on him and this whole thing, is that there isn't much interest in this town for USC football. And that's really sad, because we've had much lesser coaches in prior years get away on just the brand, and people wanted to see how USC did, and I'm just not sensing that buzz, and it's reflecting in the attendance, and they have these convenient excuses in mind. And I want everybody listening right now to find Petros Papadakis on his social media, AM570 LA Sports. He has an amazing riff on Lincoln Kennedy and how he has Lincoln handled Riley. The USC situation. Yeah. Please find it and listen to it.
1: Lincoln Riley. Yeah, and the case, I wonder, and I'm not, I love to hear Petros' insight, because I think he knows more than anyone. Do you guys think that having NFL teams in LA has affected anything with USC at all? Probably needed it about 2 seconds sooner. But
2: I know, it was a little slow, sorry.
1: Timing is a little off on that one, but... Do you think having the Rams and Chargers here has affected anything on how college football is viewed in Los Angeles?
5: I always thought the Trojans were considered separately.
3: As a USC fan myself, I watched Clay Helton manage to get buzz for the Trojans by getting JT Daniels as the quarterback. Like, I was out there for an Arizona game at night when they were just really not that good, but it was still pretty well filled up. Because we wanted to watch Sam Darnold, and they were honoring like Troy Polamalu. Like, I just don't feel it with Riley. Maybe it's because it's we talk about the brands these teams play of things, and I just like, okay, your defense sucks, and you're not a downhill running team. Like,
1: the only reason I bring it up is because during the Pete Carroll era and the years they were winning national championships, it was talked about how that was the professional team in LA. Mm-hmm. Like, that's that. Mm-hmm. And there were no teams. So I wonder, not saying they're connected, and I'm not trying to give Lincoln Riley a pass. Isaac, I don't...
4: Yeah, just one quick point is, remember, this isn't the first time that LA has had two NFL teams. Up until 1995, there were two NFL teams here, and USC and UCLA, when they were good, and UCLA was actually really good there.
1: Sure.
4: They were getting 80,000 consistently under Terry Donahue at the time, and USC as well. Of course, that was a different generation. Things have changed in the consumption and economics of sports.
1: And I know there was some that tried to defend the heat at Texas when the Longhorns played on Wednesday. The difference of, because there were heat-related instances going on at that game and trying to give USC a bit of a pass. But I think there is a bigger picture at stake. So you can say, as hot as it was, I think there is apathy amongst the program compared to other years. And that's Love and Hate from the past weekend. Love, hate, and love. She's Monty Bolaños. I'm Dan Beyer. The wait is over. 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The crown is yours. She is Monty Bolaños. I'm Dan Beyer. You have two drafts going on at the same time tonight?
0: I do.
1: The exact same time.
0: At the exact same time. Bring on the tequila shots.
1: The fantasy football world is here. We dive in next on Covino and Rich here on Fox Sports Radio. 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
14: From the Kelloland Live Doppler Storm Center.
15: We'll have the chance for some scattered showers and a couple of thunderstorms tonight. Some of those storms may be strong to severe with a low of 70 and a southeast wind at 10 to 20 miles per hour. Some morning showers, maybe a rumble of thunder or two on Tuesday, then becoming partly cloudy with a high of 88 and a brisk northwest wind. A mostly sunny day on Wednesday with a high of 82, west winds at 10 to 20 miles per hour. From the Storm Center, I'm meteorologist Adam Root.
16: Let's get some tennis talk in right now.
17: Really?
16: Yep.
17: Why?
16: I want to hear some tennis talk.
17: All right, so Adam.
18: Yeah, how about this, Taylor? Yeah. How about this? Do you want, because the Federer story, I'm not kidding, that's going to be 15 minutes.
17: Okay.
18: I'm assuming we're saving that for like G block. When you say tennis talk, do you want me to start the Federer conversation or do non-Federer related tennis?
17: No, here, I'll start the tennis talk and then Taylor will do whatever it is he's planning on doing here. But let's start the tennis talk here. Were you thrilled as Novak Djokovic, as a lover of Roger Federer, as Djokovic, why are there snores? As Djokovic was throwing up all over the court and losing to a guy who qualified to get into the Open, the snoring's annoying me, was Adnan happy because he doesn't want Djokovic to tack on any more majors here?
18: Was I happy? The ultimate rhetorical question. I was delirious with joy. And the only thing that would have made me happiest to God is if I actually stepped to watch the entire match. When Novak won the third set, I say he's up 2-1. It's 11 o'clock here on the East Coast. I'm going to go ahead and go to bed. That was met with the gleeful joy. I felt like a child when I woke up at 4:50 to go to the bathroom.
17: Yeah.
18: And said, what? He lost in 5 sets. I'm like, this is so great. This is going to be a great day. What a perfect capper to a weekend. I get to meet Roger Federer, hashtag Team Fed, and then Novak loses on a Sunday night. Arguably the best 48 hours I've experienced in a long time. And people say, well, don't you have sympathy? Of course I don't. He's up there puking away. If you can't play, then don't play. Just bow out. If you think you can play, then credit to you. Battle it out. But you lost, and you lost.
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1: 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I'm Dan Byers. She's Monty Bolaños.
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1: 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You can find me at Dan Byer on Fox. Monty is going to do double duty tonight. Two fantasy drafts.
0: Like, I am?
1: At one time. Yes.
0: I thought you were telling me that I had to work. And yeah. I was like, I don't think I'm working tonight.
1: You're up next. It's The Odd Couple. Rob Parker and Monty Bolaños next on Fox Sports Radio. No, you are done in 27 minutes.
21: Rob Parker.
1: Isaac Lohenkron is almost done as well, but he's got the latest of this Labor Day, the unofficial end of summer. Isaac, take it away.
4: Actually, to be honest, I've been done for years. Anyway. We start.
1: I wish you were done after two slices of pepperoni.
4: Allegedly.
0: Never forget.
4: Oh, where's that Bill Belichick comment when you need one? Anyway, in the NFL, Dan and Monty, Dallas Cowboys All-Pro left guard Tyler Smith going to have thumb surgery tomorrow. He'll be placed on injured reserve, meaning he'll miss at least the first four games of the season. Tennessee Titans linebacker Cedric Gray has been placed in concussion protocol after being involved in a utility terrain vehicle accident over the weekend. Gray was fourth in the NFL in tackles last year. Titans opened the season at home Sunday against the New York Jets. The New York Giants released receiver Darius Slayton. He'd been with the Giants since 2019. He had been their longest tenured player. The Atlanta Falcons named Tua Tagovailoa their starting quarterback for Sunday's opener at Pittsburgh. Michael Penix Jr., who's recovering from a knee injury, will be inactive on Sunday. Baseball, Shohei Ohtani is back in the Los Angeles Dodgers starting lineup after a four-game absence. They will host Cincinnati later this evening. Earlier today, the Milwaukee Brewers defeated the Chicago Cubs 4-3 despite Pete Crow Armstrong hitting his 41st home run. He also had two stolen bases, giving him 35 for the season. Phillies pitcher Jesus Luzardo, complete game two-hit shutout, 12 strikeouts and a 1-0 win over Atlanta. Only run, a Kyle Schwarber home run in the bottom of the eighth, his 43rd. Jaron Duran, his 20th home run of the season. Adley Rutschman, a three-run home run as the Boston Red Sox defeated the Angels 5-2. Finally, Dan and Monty, in light of this Dejan Love fake San Francisco 49er player controversy. We now apparently have a budding similar scandal in the NBA. Savannah, Georgia police are seeking a man who allegedly stole a $90,000 BMW from a hotel valet stand after claiming that he was a professional basketball player and that he had several of his vehicles at the hotel, including a white Audi that it turned out was also stolen. The man is also a suspect in the theft of yet another vehicle, this one a Toyota CHR at a different Savannah hotel. These are starting to come out of the woodwork. Back to you guys. He's still out there right now. He could be listening right now.
0: I just have questions. So the valet was like, oh, okay, you're a basketball player? Oh, okay, what car is yours? Is that just what the valet, is that what you're telling me?
4: So he claimed that because he was a pro basketball player,
0: sure,
4: he was keeping several of his vehicles at the hotel. And the valet
0: said,
4: stand,
0: yes, sir.
4: Yeah. And I
0: let me go get your vehicle.
4: Yes.
1: Bananas.
0: I get
4: well, it was Savannah,
0: scammer.
4: So literally, yes.
1: Yeah. No, that was the joke. You guys, you did, thank you for explaining it. That was the
20: great job.
1: Joke. That was what it was.
0: At least we got there.
1: I just waited. Yeah.
0: You know, we got there. We took the scenic route, but we got there.
1: How about two Savannah references in 15 minutes?
22: First, I know. Chris, I noticed that too.
1: Did I ever tell you guys my wife and I went to Savannah about a decade ago? It was interesting downtown, really loved it. They had all these shops along the river. our third Savannah reference. We did not, though, steal any cars from the valet. We did eat delicious food down there, but not bananas.
0: I've seen the Savannah bananas.
1: Yes, you loved it.
0: I did love it. You had a great, great time.
1: Great time.
0: Great.
3: I've been to that. I've been to that stadium, too.
1: Oh, have you?
3: Yeah, but like back then, I feel a little gypped in this way, in that when I was down there, it was still a single-A affiliate of the Mets, the Sand Nats. They hadn't invented banana ball yet, but it's still the old Grayson Stadium. It's still the same old stadium. It's one of those like really old Southern baseball stadiums that have been around for like 80, 90 years.
1: Do they
3: years.
1: Still have that single-A team?
3: No. I think they lost it when like minor league kind of retracted a bit, and that's what gave them the opportunity to start banana ball there.
1: Gotcha. And now they don't play any games in Savannah. They just go and play 70,000.
3: I think they still do
1: stadiums.
3: Actually.
1: Really?
3: Yeah, they still have some. I looked up their schedule the other week. They do still play some in historic Grayson Stadium.
1: Isaac, you're going to need to look this up because I don't know why you would be playing in that stadium when you're filling out football stadiums. I would assume that they would advance. This is not to prove who's right or wrong, Chris. This is just more about my knowledge because I wouldn't think otherwise. Either way, Monty has two drafts tonight. They are at the same time. One of the drafts is our Guillotine League draft,
0: which I'm so excited for.
1: And Jason Stewart is as well. Like you, well, he's a defending champion. Not the defending, but he's a previous champion.
0: He could wear the green
1: jacket.
0: He could.
1: You can't wear it out of here.
0: No, just here.
1: But you and Jason are excited. You love this league.
0: I do love this league. It's so fun. And there's the traditional fantasy football that everyone is very familiar with. And you brought this into my world, Dan, a couple of years ago. And I rave about it every year. And I have not won. In fact, last year I got out of it pretty quickly because I did not play the game right. I did not.
1: You have a new strategy this year.
0: Well, shut up.
1: the best part. So for those that don't know, the Guillotine League, Paul Charchian started this, and it's a format that so many people love. And it is a format where you get 18 players in, and each week the lowest score from each roster gets dropped and those players go back in. So Monty lost in like week 4. So her season was done pretty early. Mm-hmm. Jason then continued to text her on all of the players that he got from her roster.
0: That's right.
1: To tell
0: That's
1: you how right. good they were doing for him, which really made you mad.
0: That's right. There was one particular text where he mentioned Ladd McConkey. And I was like, yeah, if he would have done what he just did for you, I wouldn't have been out this past week. Well, so thank you so much.
21: That reminds me, our John Ramos, who used to work here for a long time, legendary. When Dan got eliminated on the bubble, I want to say, when Dan got eliminated fifth, when the playoffs have four teams, John Ramos, before any of the bodies were cold, sent Dan a text being like, so when could I take the players that you just
1: lost?
21: Yeah,
1: when are your players going to be available?
0: Did you say never? Never.
1: I probably didn't respond.
0: Yeah.
1: Because I
21: oh,
1: was,
21: you didn't.
1: Yeah.
21: It was silent. And I laughed when I saw it on the group.
0: I didn't respond to Jason.
1: At my own.
0: I just told you about it.
21: But for listeners, like, the cool thing about this league is that, you know, the object each week is to just not finish last. And it totally changes the way that you just kind of look at fantasy and follow fantasy, and you're following the other teams a lot closer than you do in your typical league. Like on the head to head, you're just following the other team and you for the entire weekend. This literally kind of makes you focus on other people, and then it becomes kind of a laughing thing and kind of a poke thing because you're finishing in last and it takes place in the company, and it reminds me of this. So I went to Sam on Friday and I said, Sam, please, I implore you to sign up for our Guillotine League. It takes place in Fox Sports Radio. There's a lot of conversations in the next 5 months that you're going to be out of. And he's like, if I've never once done fantasy football, why would I do it now? And I said, for all the reasons I just mentioned,
0: Hello?
21: Sam, just do it. And then Isaac, since he's here, we can make fun of him too. Isaac also refuses to play, and it doesn't make any sense to me. It's a fun league, Isaac.
1: He's got NFL responsibilities.
22: Oh, that's a good point. I hadn't thought of that excuse. I mean, reason. No, I'll be very honest with you. Number one, I just want to irritate you and annoy you. Check on that. But I would say when it comes to fantasy sports, it's never been my thing. I don't hate it. It's just never been my thing. And in terms of predicting things, as part of some of the other things I do, you do a really, really deep dive into one individual game and you know everything about the two teams involved and you're really, really in deep. And it's almost like the more you know, the less you know how it's going to come out. If I can put it that way, the more you know about the two teams, the less idea you have about who's going to win, who's going to come out of nowhere, even though you know a lot about the teams and the matchup. So maybe for that reason, I've just never been all that interested. And I know how unpredictable sports can be in general. Yeah, that's what I thought.
0: It is a very, as great as it is very annoying. For 5 months, I'm going to be annoyed at everybody because you think you know the answers and then it doesn't go your way. But the thing about the Guillotine League that you didn't mention in your description of everything, Jason, is the slight GM aspect of it. Of bidding blindly on these players when you have an allotted amount of money.
21: That's right.
0: That's my favorite part. I love that because you have money and you don't know what other people are bidding. So it's like, how crazy am I going to go for this one player that you know is going to be good, but it's early on in the season. So it's like, there's a bit of a GM aspect to it that I love.
1: And this can happen in fab leagues if you use a free agent, you know, auction. Budget, however you want to put it. When you make the bid just slightly more than the next person, it is a great high.
0: It really is. Oh, like, I got him by $3.
1: Yes. As opposed to getting someone and overpaying by $150.
22: Can I ask an honest, this is
1: free agent acquisition budget. That's what I was going after.
22: I actually have a non-sarcastic question for the fantasy sports genre. Now, these days, a lot of people have multiple leagues and multiple sports. It probably takes a lot. Is there like a thing where people can just sort of set up AI to run their fantasy teams for them? I mean, is that illegal? Is that frowned upon? Is that a thing? Have you heard of anything like that?
0: There's auto drafting, but I don't think that's what you're talking
21: about. I'm sure AI comes into it when you manage your teams.
1: Yeah, and I'll say this to auto drafting. Auto drafting gives you a good team.
0: It does.
1: Like people think like, oh, my team auto drafted and I'm in the finals. Well, yeah, because everybody dropped to you.
0: Right.
1: You get in your own way and not taking a player who's falling by taking someone else. So you end up actually getting better value and do much better.
21: Could I offer up a scenario too that I learned the very first week of a first season we did this? Dan says there's nothing better than like outbidding somebody else by a dollar or whatever. The other end of that is what I did with Josh Allen after he was eliminated week one of the first season we did. I put in for like $51 on Josh Allen. And Bayer spent like $600 of his $1,000 on him in that first week. I'm like, okay, this is how you play this game. Okay.
3: I do need to address the auto draft thing, though, Dan, because I know this is our first year we've actually moved over to Sleeper to run this league.
1: Mm-hmm.
3: Now, I've run leagues on Sleeper for about 5 years now, and I have a very famous screenshot among my friend group where auto, and this was a regular league, not a Guillotine league, but Sleeper's auto draft can be weird. One of my friends put it on auto draft and it picked 5 quarterbacks in a row for him.
1: Well, that's just the setting. They're the same by and large auto draft.
3: I'm just, yeah.
0: I agree. Auto drafting is not bad.
1: We're almost late to break and you gave us that story, Chris Perfett. I mean, keep that one in the garage, okay? The wait is over. Football is here and so is DraftKings. 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The crown is yours. I kid because I care, as Chris Myers would say. Perfett's got the number one pick in our Guillotine League tonight.
3: I'm excited.
1: Will he go Gibbs?
0: Or Bijan?
1: She's Monty. I'm Dan. It's CNR on Fox Sports Radio. 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
26: Give me the word for Michigan getting an extra second, an extra play, which turned out to be the difference in beating Western Michigan. So I've got Goldfish Tank, Auntie Anne's, and Hammerhead Shark. And we will combine all of these things together, and we're going to have a delicious dragon fruit. Yeah, so the stadium clock there at Michigan Stadium, 0-0-0. Apparently, though, that is merely a suggestion. That is not the actual time. So what's the point of having the stadium scoreboard clock? Can someone explain that to me? No, you can't, because it makes no effing sense. No effing sense. So Western Michigan, I couldn't give two rats' asses about Western Michigan. They got hosed, though. The Broncos of Western Michigan. So Western Michigan played until the clock ran out, which I guess I'm old. That's how you were supposed to play. Clock runs out. Game over. Move on. Celebrate or complain or any of that. So Western Michigan plays till the clock goes to zero. They celebrate because they'd won the game. Wait a minute. No. We need some help. Hold on. Big brother. I didn't realize this. And nobody really, other than, I guess, Michigan players realized that you need to play not just 60 minutes, but an extra second. So now you want conspiracy theories. Woo-wee. Right up the wazoo here. This is how you manufacture.
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0: takes a big person, Monty, to admit when they were wrong. I was wrong about something.
1: About Keisha?
0: Well, I'll tell you in a sec. She's Monty Bolaños. I'm Dan Beyer. College football is bigger than the game. It's the friends, food, traditions, and Saturdays spent together.
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0: 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We are in for Covino and Rich here on Fox Sports Radio. Isaac Lowenkron is at the news desk. Thank you very much, Isaac, for your work today. No thank you for eating the pepperoni that we believe that he ate. Thank you to Jason Stewart, our executive producer. Do we have an update on maybe where the other pepperoni slices went? We all do think it was Isaac, but.
2: No, it definitely was Isaac.
1: 100%.
2: The update is that, Dan came in during the break into the producer studio here and he says, I'm just now finishing my cheese pizza that I started an hour and a half ago. And then you could see he was like, he had this expression on his face as he threw the crust away. Like, that was an awful slice. That was a waste of my time to even eat that thing.
0: He's fabricating. I did finish the whole slice. It just took me a while to do it. That's all.
1: The good thing about cheese pizza, it can be cold and it's going to taste just as good.
0: Also, we only have cans in the vending machine here. So, you know what? Like, took forever to alternate between the can of soda and the water to wash everything down. Mm. There's just not enough in cans.
1: No, there's not.
0: If you're going to have it with a meal, it's different if you're just having it separate. Maybe you're sitting on the boat. Having a can, but kind of need more. Crisper Fett's been our technical producer. He's been all over it today. You want to know where I was wrong?
1: Where were you wrong?
0: A few months back, when the NFL announced the schedule for the upcoming season, we found out that the Seahawks and Patriots were playing on opening night. And maybe I wasn't technically wrong, but I felt that the NFL put that game there because they wanted in. The scandal was Mike Vrabel and Diana Rossini. And it was all the talk most everywhere, except the places that refused to talk about it. But it was an interesting topic of conversation. And now we are 2 days away from that game and Mike Vrabel returning to the sidelines as the head coach, now that we know a little bit more about his life. And I just don't think it's as big of a deal.
1: It seems
0: like it's blown over.
1: It's crazy. It seems like this happened 5 years ago, not in the off season. You know, like, yep. It seems like we are fully removed, and it's crazy because we're not, but there seems definitely to be no more steam coming out of this train.
0: Jason, do you get that sense as well?
2: I think that the crisis management teams in Vrabel and Rossini's camp advised well. They didn't address it. They ignored it. And there were enough people that were willing to cover Rossini in this entire thing, and it kind of went away.
0: I thought that this was going to be something that would stick for a while. No, we haven't really heard from Diana Rossini yet. We don't know where she's going to show up, but maybe that will reignite it. But for all intents and purposes of this game, that Vrabel situation is not even a topic of conversation.
1: Yeah, you took the words out of my mouth. It's not a topic of conversation.
0: It's more about whether the Seahawks can repeat and whether Travion Henderson's going to play on Wednesday or not.
1: It's been fun.
0: Happy yes. Labor Day, Monty.
1: Bye.
0: Great job.
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15: From the Kelloland Live Doppler Storm Center.
16: We'll call it partly cloudy overall as we head through the night, with the chance for some showers and a couple of thunderstorms. Some of those storms may be strong to severe. We'll have a low of 70 with a southeast wind at 10 to 20 miles per hour. That wind will turn to the northwest on Tuesday, and outside of some morning showers and maybe a rumble of thunder or two, we're partly cloudy with a high of 88. Mostly sunny, still breezy on Wednesday with a high of 82. From the Storm Center at Kelloland TV, I'm meteorologist Adam Ruitt.
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18: LeVar Arrington, Brady Quinn, and Jonas Knox.
19: Look, I love the NFL. But at the same time, there is sort of a kind of a uppity vibe. If you want to call it professional, you can call it professional. But there is sort of a buttoned up vibe when it comes to the NFL, to where in college football, it's like, I don't know. Let a couple of things slide. We'll let a couple of things slide here. Should there have been a second put on the clock? Probably not. But you know what? Here's why we did it. Oh, okay. And so the Big Ten comes out and they sync up. They say, well, you know, everything was synced up. And, you know, we went 85 minutes before kickoff and we synced up all the cameras here. And we, it's all right. Well, if they were synced up and everything was in unison, why was the graphic on TV different from what you guys had available to you, which resulted in you going back and then putting a second back on the clock to which Michigan won the game. Why would that happen? And then the question becomes, if roles were reversed and Western Michigan was on the receiving end of this same situation, would they have gotten a second back on the clock? And the answer is, probably not. Probably not. And look, I get it. It sucks. If you're a Western Michigan fan, if you're a Western Michigan alum, if you're somebody who had Western Michigan on the money line, I get it. It sucks. But this is...
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5: From the Kelloland Live Doppler Storm Center.
6: We'll have the chance for some scattered showers and a couple of thunderstorms tonight. Some of those storms may be strong to severe with a low of 70 and a southeast wind at 10 to 20 miles per hour. Some morning showers, maybe a rumble of thunder or two on Tuesday, then becoming partly cloudy with a high of 88 and a brisk northwest wind. A mostly sunny day on Wednesday with a high of 82, west winds at 10 to 20 miles per hour. From the Storm Center, I'm meteorologist Adam Root.
7: What is the word? Give me the word for Michigan getting an extra second, an extra play, which turned out to be the difference in beating Western Michigan. So I've got goldfish tank, Auntie Anne's, and hammerhead shark. And we will combine all of these things together, and we're going to have a delicious dragon fruit. Yes, so the stadium clock there at Michigan Stadium. 0-0-0. Apparently, though, that is merely a suggestion. That is not the actual time. So what's the point of having the stadium scoreboard clock? Can someone explain that to me? No, you can't, because it makes no effing sense. No effing sense. So Western Michigan, I couldn't give two rat's asses about Western Michigan. They got hosed, though. The Broncos of Western Michigan. So Western Michigan played until the clock ran out, which I guess I'm old. That's how you were supposed to play. Clock runs out. Game over. Move on. Celebrate or complain or any of that. So Western Michigan plays till the clock goes to zero. They celebrate because they'd won the game. Wait a minute. No. We need some help. Hold on. Big brother. I didn't realize this. And nobody really, other than, I guess, Michigan players realized that you need to play not just 60 minutes, but an extra second. So now you want conspiracy theories. Woo-wee! Right up the wazoo here. This is how you manufacture.
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8: Monday night's college football game kicked off at Florida State at 9:15 Eastern Time after a power outage delay. Eventually, 19th-ranked SMU won 27-24 at Florida State on a short field goal in the final minutes, winning the game despite four turnovers. The Dodgers won their fifth straight contest, 6-3 over Cincinnati. Teoscar Hernandez hit a three-run homer. Boston won its fifth in a row, 5-2 over the Angels. Adley Rutschman of the Red Sox, a three-run homer. The A's took the late game against Toronto, 6-5 with a run in the bottom of the ninth. San Francisco in 11 innings edged St. Louis. Arizona won in 10 at Kansas City. The Padres held on to beat Washington 3-2. And Philadelphia shut out Atlanta 1-0. Kyle Schwarber, his 43rd homer. It came in the bottom of the eighth. The Falcons named quarterback Tua Tagovailoa their week one starter. And at the U.S. Open, Coco Gauff won her fourth rounder. I'm Steve DeSager.
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0: The Ben Maller Show on Fox Sports Radio. And a reminder, every single weekend, the audio sweatshop is opened up. We do not stop to talk. The Fifth Hour podcast will take over the airwaves every Friday, Saturday, and Sunday. And according to Scotty and the Pike, an award-winning August 14th episode, a classic Maller travelogue. But there have been new episodes every Friday, Saturday, and Sunday, including the mailbag. We had a zany mailbag on Sunday with JT the Wingman and Weedman and Lisa. There was a whole lot going on. Several people complaining about the quality of Weedman's Obama phone. I don't know what to tell you. It couldn't use Zoom, so we used his Obama phone, and didn't work out very well. But you can hear that and everything else, the Fifth Hour, every Friday, Saturday, in the mailbag on Sunday. We thank you, we thank you, we thank you. In advance, we thank you. All right, back to it. We will take a call. Then we'll get to the payoff on the Who Am I game. And let's see here. Eeny, meeny, miny, mo. Let's say hello to Big Daddy, who's in Memphis. He's on aisle four, I believe, aisle four of the grocery store.
1: Yes, hello,
0: Big, hello, Big Daddy. Welcome.
1: Chiming in and say hello to all my fans and all my constituents.
2: He's the daddy.
1: Hey, Ben, is wrestling, yeah, is wrestling a sport?
0: Yes, wrestling is a sport. Professional wrestling, I don't know about that, but like actual college wrestling, yeah, that's a sport.
1: Oh, college wrestling? Oh, okay. Well, no, breaking news. We had somebody that passed down here that used to wrestle. Bill Superstar Dundee. You remember him?
0: Bill Dundee. Let me see here. I don't.
1: Yeah, he used to wrestle with Jerry Lawler.
0: All right. I don't know that he was one of my my childhood wrestlers. I don't.
1: Yeah, yeah. Well, they come from a long line of wrestlers. Sputnik, you know, all them guys, Jackie Fargo, way down the pipeline. Yeah.
0: Well, my condolences.
1: But he was 82.
0: That's a good run, 82. Yeah. But yeah, yeah. All right. I don't.
1: Yeah. Hey,
0: I probably saw him when I was a kid, but I don't. He wasn't like.
1: Big name. Yeah. He had a partner called the Bicentennial Baby. They used to come out there in red, white, and blue uniform, you know, like the flag.
0: Oh, okay. All right. I got you.
1: Hey, they got us and the Cowboys and the Rams for the Super Bowl, ain't it? And that's what I've been hearing.
0: Well, if the Cowboys and Rams play in the Super Bowl, that means no AFC teams are in the Super Bowl. Very difficult. The Cowboys. Every year, the Cowboys are going to the Super Bowl.
1: I gotta leave it there,
0: Big Daddy, because I got to pay off the Who Am I, or Alf's gonna kill me. So I don't want Alf to kill me, and Maller prop guy and Ferg Dog will bludgeon me. I'm a former NFL player whose first name means peace in Swahili, that language. I retired as my team's career leader in catches, receiving yards, and receiving touchdowns, and I never made a single Pro Bowl, despite all those numbers. Who am I? That is the question. What is the answer? And let's see. Does anyone know the answer? Yokozuna from Andy and Lionel Lakes. Ben the Smasher from Alf. Oh, good art. Ben the Smasher from Alf the Alien Opiner. I like that. Good artwork. Polk High alum Mr. Bundy from Just Josh. I see what you did there. Who else do we have? Page down. Jeff Lebowski from Mark the Walker. We've got Amani Dog from Maller Prop Guy. Ulysses S. Grant from Chris. Who else do we have? Page down. I can't read. Lorraine, what's the answer?
3: It's Gandhi.
0: No, it's Amani Toomer, the Giants. Amani Toomer, the Giants. Amani Toomer. Hey, it's Maller here. The wait is over. 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
8: In the college football game at Florida State, there was a power outage delay at the start, so kickoff came at 9:15 Eastern time. Eventually, 19th-ranked SMU, despite four turnovers, won the game 27-24 on a short field goal in the final minute. The Mustangs had 585 yards of offense. The Seminoles, on third down conversions, went 2-for-14. Dallas Cowboys guard Tyler Smith will have thumb surgery and miss 4 to 6 weeks. The Giants cut wide receiver Darius Slayton. The Falcons officially named quarterback Tua Tagovailoa as their week one starter, with Cooper Rush as his backup. To baseball, the Dodgers won their fifth in a row. Boston won its fifth straight. Philadelphia shut out Atlanta 1-0 behind a complete game from Jesus Lizardo. He had 12 strikeouts. San Francisco in 11 innings edged St. Louis. Arizona won in 10 at Kansas City. Coco Gauff won her fourth rounder at the U.S. Open. I'm Steve DeSager.
9: Big Ben Mallett, the big dog.
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5: From the Kelloland Live Doppler Storm Center.
6: We may see some lingering showers and thunderstorms going into Tuesday morning. Otherwise, we're partly cloudy by the afternoon with a high of 88 and a brisk northwest wind at 10 to 20 miles per hour. Mostly sunny for Wednesday, Thursday, and Friday. Wednesday with a high of 82, Thursday 84, Friday a high of 90. And we slide backward on Saturday with a high of 82 and a few isolated showers. From the Storm Center at Kelloland TV, I'm meteorologist Adam Rutt.
5: Bar Arrington, Brady Quinn, and Jonas Knox.
7: Look, I love the NFL. But at the same time, there is sort of a kind of a uppity vibe. If you want to call it professional, you can call it professional. But there is sort of a buttoned up vibe when it comes to the NFL, to where in college football, it's like, eh, yeah, I don't know. Let a couple of things slide. We'll let a couple of things slide here. Should there have been a second put on the clock? Yeah, probably not. But you know what? Here's why we did it. Oh, okay. And so the Big Ten comes out and they sync up. They say, well, you know, everything was synced up. And, you know, we went 85 minutes before kickoff and we synced up all the cameras here. And we, it's all right. Well, if they were synced up and everything was in unison, why was the graphic on TV different from what you guys had available to you, which resulted in you going back and then putting a second back on the clock to which Michigan won the game? Why would that happen? And then the question becomes, if roles were reversed and Western Michigan was on the receiving end of this same situation, would they have gotten a second back on the clock? And the answer is, probably not. Probably not. And look, I get it. I get it. It sucks. If you're a Western Michigan fan, if you're a Western Michigan alum, if you're somebody who had Western Michigan on the money line, I get it. It sucks. But this is...
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0: The Ben Maller Show on Fox Sports Radio as we roll on through the overnight. Hanging out. You are part of the fun. And you can join us in a little bit. We'll give out the number later. On X, at Ben Maller. That's at Ben Maller. We have Maller the third degree. That'll be coming up in a little bit. We look forward to that. That'll be just a few minutes away. In the meantime, you can follow the YouTube page at Ben Maller Show. That's at Ben Maller Show if you'd like to be part of the live program. And we thank you in advance there on X and on the YouTube page. You can follow, as I said, at Ben Maller Show for all that. So thank you, thank you, thank you, thank you, thank you, thank you, thank you, thank you. And with that, we pay off the Insta Trivia. Here it is, the Insta Trivia question. Blank was an NFL legend whose initials did not actually stand for anything. He became instantly recognizable for wearing gold-colored high-top cleats before the NFL said Ixnay on the gold shoe Partey. And his nickname was Hollywood Bags. That's the question. What's the answer? Let's see. Does anyone know the answer? We go to the great unwashed here. And it's ALF, the Guaranteed Human Opiner, guessed by Malaprop Guy, Garfield from the aforementioned ALF, Gold Member from Mark, JT the Wingman went with BS for Blown Save is his answer, Joe Jerovicious from Rob in Minnesota, Baltimore Colt legend Joe Washington from Greg the Real Estate Mogul, Lumpy Rutherford from Kev Atomic, Fat Daddy got it right, bad job by him. Do you have an answer, Lorena? Quick, right?
1: TJ Hooker.
0: No, that's Shatner. No, it's L.C. Greenwood of the Pittsburgh Steelers. Iron Curtain defense back in the day. Here we go, here we go, here we go.
2: How about that?
3: To the third degree. This is when Big Ben gets grilled.
0: Koopaloop.
4: Over the weekend, Arizona State was blowing out Morgan State 70-7 when the two teams agreed to shorten the fourth quarter to 10 minutes. Do you think this is something that NFL teams should be able to do?
0: No, that's like a youth sports type thing. That's no, that there should never be that big a gap between NFL teams. And with gambling, you can't do that. So no, no, no, no, no, no, no. On every level, no. It's only early season college football when you have these money games. Next!
4: A report over the weekend says that Artie Moreno was affected by negative chants from Angels fans and that it played a role in his decision to sell the team. Are you buying that?
0: I am not buying that. He obviously didn't want to be booed. Nobody wants to be booed. The reason he sold the team, though, was because he got the Godfather offer by Stan Kroenke. If Stan Kroenke hadn't given him that offer, the Angels would still be completely controlled by Artie Moreno. They still technically are. The sale won't be official until next year. That makes for a good story. I don't buy it. Next!
4: According to a report from The Athletic, exploratory talks are underway about building a new stadium near Marysville, Washington, for the eventual return of the NBA to the Seattle area. Ben, if you had to guess, when will we actually see the first NBA game back in Seattle?
0: All right, so we're sitting here. It's 2026. I am going to say that the Supersonics will take the court by 2032 at the latest. So in the next 6 years, they'll add Seattle and Vegas. How did we do, Koopaloop?
4: You passed this edition.
0: That is a win. You can put it on the board. Winner, winner, winner. Chicken dinner. Hey, it's Maller here. 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
1: Now, Maller's Mountain of Money.
2: Good Lord, that's a lot of money.
1: Do you have what it takes to get to the top? Probably not.
0: All right, right to it we go. Patsy Cline edition, Maller's Mountain of Money. It is Uncle Mo in Jersey with me, Ben. Our buddy Tree in Chicago is teamed up with Koopa Loop. Here we go, gentlemen. Patsy Cline edition. Uncle Mo, you're up first. You picked cigarettes, yeah. Yes, in an ashtray, correct? Yes.
3: Yeah.
0: All right. These athletes all smoked or, you know, smoke or smoke cigarettes. Here we go. We'll start out with this. Between the first and last name, 45 seconds on the clock. We're on our way. Go. The Bambino.
3: Babe Ruth.
0: Yes. Greatest receiver for the Minnesota Vikings. Straight cash
3: Randy
0: homie.
3: Moss.
0: Yes. Coach of the Lakers, the Heat, and the Knicks. He's the executive in Miami
3: Pat
0: right
3: Riley.
0: Now. Yes. Pitcher from Japan. He started game 7 for the Dodgers in 2017. And got lit up by the Astros, pitched for the Padres.
3: Yu Darvish.
0: Yes. Chain-smoking Lakers center in the late 1980s.
3: Body early. D-box.
0: Yes. Quarterback for the Kansas City Chiefs, famously smoking in the locker room during Super Bowl. Classic photograph, black and white photograph.
3: Pass.
0: All right. Phillies. Yes. Phillies legend won an MVP.
3: Mike Schmidt.
0: In the 60s. Play, all right.
4: 240.
0: 240.
5: Dick Allen.
0: Dick Allen. That's right.
3: Oh.
5: All right, Tree. We've got I Fall to Pieces. These athletes have a reputation of being playoff choke artists. Are you ready?
3: Let's do it.
5: All right, 45 seconds. Let's begin. Former Cowboys quarterback. He just got arrested for drunk driving. Yes. Former Chargers quarterback.
3: Stan Humphries.
5: No, like more recently. No, after him.
3: Phillip Rivers.
5: Yes.
3: No, Phillip Rivers.
5: This guy was a point guard for the Clippers, Hornets. He just retired recently.
3: Chris Paul.
5: This guy was a pitcher for the Dodgers, one of the best regular season pitchers of all time.
3: Clayton Kershaw.
5: Yes. This guy was on the Rockets and the Orlando Magic. He always looked stoned.
3: Trace McGrady.
5: Yes. This guy was a pitcher. He won a Cy Young for the Tampa Bay Rays. He later got a World Series with the Red Sox.
3: With the Red Sox, with the Rays.
5: He's bald.
3: David Price.
5: Yes, David Price.
0: All right, you're back up.
3: David Price. Damn it. That's right.
5: 160?
0: Right. Yep. We got Blue Moon or a cigarette.
5: Yeah, Blue Moon of Kentucky or a crazy tree.
3: Blue Moon.
5: All right, these athletes were all born in Kentucky. 45 seconds, let's begin. Best boxer of all time.
3: Muhammad Ali.
5: Yes. This guy was an MVP running back for the Seahawks.
3: Corey Alexander.
5: No, that's not his first name.
3: Sean.
5: Yes. This guy was a cornerback, one of the best all time for the Broncos. He was traded from the Redskins.
3: Cam Bailey.
5: Yes.
3: Cam Bailey.
5: This guy was MVP and Rookie of the Year in the same year for the Washington Bullets.
3: Oh, for the Washington Bullets.
5: Yes. All right. How about Dr. Dunkenstein?
3: The Chocolate Thunder.
5: No.
3: God.
5: All right. Point guard for the Celtics who won a championship with them.
3: Rajon Rondo.
5: Yes. How much points do we have?
0: What's the score of the Raiders?
4: 340 total.
0: All right, here we go. Uncle Mo, he was a spaceman for the Red Sox. Spaceman for the Red Sox. Pitcher.
3: Pass.
0: Oh, come on. Bill Lee. 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
6: What you need to know.
7: In the college football game at Florida State, there was a power outage delay at the start, so kickoff came at 9:15 Eastern Time. Eventually, 19th-ranked SMU, despite four turnovers, won the game 27-24 on a short field goal in the final minute. The Mustangs had 585 yards of offense. The Seminoles, on third down conversions, went 2-for-14. Dallas Cowboys guard Tyler Smith will have thumb surgery and miss 4 to 6 weeks. The Giants cut wide receiver Darius Slayton. The Falcons officially named quarterback Tua Tagovailoa as their week one starter, with Cooper Rush as his backup. To baseball, the Dodgers won their fifth in a row. Boston won its fifth straight. Philadelphia shut out Atlanta 1-0 behind a complete game from Jesus Luzardo. He had 12 strikeouts. San Francisco in 11 innings edged St. Louis. Arizona won in 10 at Kansas City. Coco Gauff won her fourth rounder at the U.S. Open. I'm Steve DeSager.
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0: 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And we learned earlier from Scotty on the Pike that the August 14th episode of the 5th hour should have been award-winning. 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
0: Here we go, Cite the Bite, the great sports radio mystery, 877-99 on Fox. 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And someone from sports the last 7 to 10 days, you know the drill here. 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Here we go.
2: Like, he's super tough.
0: Oh, super. He's super tough.
2: Like, he's super tough.
0: All right, do you know who that is? Does anyone know who that is? No? All right. Play it again, Lorena.
2: Like, he's super tough.
0: Will anyone get this right? I'm going to go... No, you're such a party pooper. I'm going to go caller 5. Lorena.
3: Caller number 4.
0: Oh, changing it up this week. Koopa Loop.
4: Number 5.
0: Number 5. All right. Who's up? It is Cite the Bite, the great sports radio mystery. Let's go to Coach Russell, who is in Orlando. It is Cite the Bite. Coach Russell, you're my caller number 1. Who is it, Coach Russell?
5: I really don't know, but I'm going to go with Dabo Sweeney because he's a big crybaby and he thinks he's the smartest guy in the room.
0: All right, Dabo Sweeney, who's hanging on to his job by a fingernail. Is that correct? No. I did see Jimbo Fisher on TV for like 2 hours last night, and I kept thinking, like, every time I saw Jimbo, I thought of the sliced bread. We're in here talking about sliced bread. Let's say hello to Hollering James in Minneapolis, Minnesota. James, you're my caller too, James.
6: Can he call Jeff? He's got my number.
0: All right, is that correct? Is that that is not correct. Chris, let's give a clue here. What's the clue, Coop? Quickly, please.
4: He owns the NFL record for fewest interceptions through 1,000 career passing attempts.
0: All right, Chris in Boston. Let's see if Chris can get it right. Super tough. Yeah, Chris.
7: Hey, Ben, good morning. That's former Patriots quarterback Scott Zolak.
0: Oh, Scott Zolak, you know, radio guy. Yeah. Patriot insider Scott Zolak. No, that is incorrect, unfortunately. Have you run out of 1980s Red Sox? Apparently, yeah. Let's go to Aaron in Minnesota. You're my caller number 4. Aaron.
8: Hello, good morning, gentlemen. That has got to be Vikings quarterback J.J. McCarthy.
0: Is that no? Last clue, quickly, Coop. Hurry up.
4: He's of black and Native American descent.
0: Coach Russell. Oh, no, who is it, Coop? Caleb Webb. Hey, it's Maller here. 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
22: Monday night's college football game kicked off at Florida State at 9:15 Eastern Time after a power outage delay. Eventually, 19th-ranked SMU won 27-24 at Florida State on a short field goal in the final minutes, winning the game despite four turnovers. The Dodgers won their fifth straight contest, 6-3 over Cincinnati. Teoscar Hernandez hit a three-run homer. Boston won its fifth in a row, 5-2 over the Angels. Adley Rutschman of the Red Sox, a three-run homer. The A's took the late game game against Toronto, 6-5 with a run in the bottom of the ninth. San Francisco in 11 innings edged St. Louis. Arizona won in 10 at Kansas City. The Padres held on to beat Washington 3-2. And Philadelphia shut out Atlanta 1-0. Kyle Schwarber, his 43rd homer. It came in the bottom of the eighth. The Falcons named quarterback Tua Tagovailoa their week one starter. And at the U.S. Open, Coco Gauff won her fourth rounder. I'm Steve DeSager.
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0: I'm useless. Two pros and a cup of Joe, Fox Sports Radio. LeVar Arrington, Brady Quinn, Jonas Knox with you. Coming up top of next hour, a little over 10 minutes from now. We're going to find out what was really behind some sound that was gathered and acquired over the weekend in the world of football. We'll get into that for you again coming up here a little over 10 minutes from now. Before we get to another edition of In Case You Missed It, though, a reminder to check out our YouTube channel for the show. 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
1: In Case You Missed It.
0: Guys, in case you missed it, you know that that story we've been monitoring in New England with the Patriots?
3: Which one's that?
0: The Christian Gonzalez contract situation.
4: Things have been sorted out
0: and finalized as Christian Gonzalez.
4: Somebody got paid for their services
0: a few hours ago.
3: Oh, no.
0: Gonzalez agreed to terms on a 4-year, $135 million extension. That, according to ESPN's Jeremy Fowler, late on Monday night. The deal includes $102 million guaranteed. Gonzalez is now the highest paid cornerback in NFL history. So he passes Devin Witherspoon, who I think they share the same agent, if I'm not mistaken. So that good for that agency for getting those done. But this was speculation that maybe this would bleed into the season, which, by the way, kicks off tomorrow. So at least they got this taken care of. So again, nothing to see here. Good news.
4: Well, yeah. You know, I thought to myself, I guess we have an idea of how owners view talent. You know what I mean?
0: Yeah.
4: One person ready to perform gets what, $140 offered to him, while another one gets $100 million offered to him for their
3: services. Well, that depends on the timing and place and probably services rendered.
4: Okay.
3: Right?
4: I'm just saying, if you do a 5-year contract, 6-year, 7-year contract, and you're giving the first, what, I don't know, maybe you make the whole contract guaranteed. I'm just saying. If you're going, I might value the other services more than the guy making interceptions or in coverage.
3: But we've got a body of work from Christian Gonzalez. We don't have that from.
4: That is very true. That is very true. Now that's fair. That is fair. But man, the gap in actual like compensation for talent is wow. $140 versus $100+ million? I'm just saying, man.
0: Did you hear Michael Irvin's thoughts on the Jed York situation?
4: What'd he say? Wait, let's hear what he said.
0: So Michael Irvin was on with Neon. He was on with Neon, the streamer. And he tried to explain away the situation with Jed York.
5: He got divorced 5-6 months ago.
0: Yeah.
5: And I'm like, man, come on, man. Is that really a crime? You know, that man ain't gonna leave that alone. Everybody's paying for it.
6: Here's my take.
5: You got a girlfriend?
6: What?
5: You got a girlfriend?
6: No, I don't have a girlfriend.
5: You take her out to eat, you pay for it.
6: You pay for it regardless.
5: Everybody's
6: paying. You buying a gift.
5: Right, so what are we
6: doing? Taking her for food and then taking her home, whatever.
5: So why we got to embarrass this man for $140? He's not, we're not
6: trying to get kids. It was
5: $140? Yeah. And that's another thing, too. So people think, you're a billionaire. Why don't you go to high-end places? The high-end places get you in trouble all the time.
7: Tell him, Mike.
3: I was going to say, is that from experience? Like an Addison
0: Hill?
4: Hell yeah. Hell yeah, it is.
0: Yeah. We were in Arizona. We remember what happened at that restaurant or hotel, whatever was going on there with him. It's just, you know.
3: Who'd you say the streamer was? Neo?
0: Neon.
3: Neon?
0: Yeah, Neon.
3: The hell?
0: Yeah, I don't know. N3 on.
4: All I know is Mike went in line, though. What's the difference? I mean, for real.
0: One's a hooker. The other's your girlfriend.
4: Yeah, but let me tell you something.
3: One's selling their body for that.
4: let me tell you something. I was at, I won't even name the name of the dinner, but it was a Hall of Fame dinner. And I was there, and let me tell you something. It'd be dudes up in there with work, bruh. If he up in there with work, you're not getting her any other way, sir. I'm sorry. I don't mean to judge you, but judging by the way she looks, and we're in Vegas. Now, the only thing I'm going to say I'm going to put in your favor is y'all match. Y'all got matching colors on, but that's the only thing I'm giving you. All I'm saying is, if you're selling your body, I get it. But if I take you out to eat and we end up getting it in, like, what's the difference? That's why I feel like Mike is right. Like, you swoon her and wine her and dine
0: her. Well, one's legal, one's not.
4: But why?
0: Well, I mean,
4: why do I have, like, if so
7: taxes.
4: If he had a bag of McDonald's with him, or some Chick-fil-A or any type of meal with him in the seat, ready to go. Like,
0: oh, maybe that's the move.
4: I was just here to have a picnic.
0: Yeah, that's a good
4: move. Are
0: you
4: taking this man to jail for solicitation of prostitution?
0: If he brought a bag of food and just said, listen, I just wanted to have lunch with somebody.
4: Imagine
3: so
4: if he had a bag
3: of
4: food.
3: So your
4: Bibles.
3: Advice is to always pack a lunch just
0: good,
3: in case you.
0: Good.
4: And a bag of Bibles.
0: Real hard hat lunch pail
4: like
0: guy.
4: Like, if you break out some food and some Bibles.
7: And peanut butter.
4: And you sit there and you say, here to have lunch and break bread with her in the name of the Lord Jesus Christ. You're
0: Amen.
4: Not going to
0: by
4: jail.
0: By the way, Lorraine,
4: you're not going to jail.
0: Lorraine, you need help. You got to.
3: What is?
7: Those are just easy things to eat in the car, you know, whipped cream and peanut butter. Good to go.
4: They're also
3: good whipped cream has to be stored in a cool place, right?
4: And you also know.
7: Unless it is consumed quickly.
4: And you also know where they put peanut butter, right? They use those for them dog toys.
7: They cure hiccups, too, you know.
0: Oh, no.
4: Oh, my. Extra
0: so
4: peanutty. Go pet that dog.
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16: From the Kela.com News Center, I'm Tom Rooney. The Yankton County Sheriff's Office has given the all clear for classes to resume today at Yankton Middle School. Threats were posted on TikTok over the weekend, but officials have interviewed the juvenile connected with the threats and say the family is cooperating with the investigation. The South Dakota State Fair wrapped up in Huron yesterday, but not without first hearing from the state's leading political candidates. In a debate sponsored by the Farmers Union, gubernatorial candidates Larry Roden and Dan Ollers agreed on one thing. They're both critical of President Trump's decision to import more foreign beef. And practice rounds are underway in between raindrops as the Sanford International Golf Tournament begins Thursday. It's part of the PGA Tour champion schedule and has more than 70 competitors. This is the ninth year the tournament has been hosted at Minnehaha Country Club. From the Kela.com News Center, I'm Tom Rooney.
17: Scattered showers and thunderstorms around the region this morning. Otherwise, a partly cloudy afternoon. High temperature 84. Winds becoming northwest at 10 to 20. For tonight, mainly clear skies, a low near 60. Tomorrow, we're back up in the upper 70s. Northwest wind at 10 to 15. Highs return to the low 80s on Thursday. From the Storm Center at Kettleland TV, I'm meteorologist Brian Karstens.
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23: In the college football game at Florida State, there was a power outage delay at the start, so kickoff came at 9:15 Eastern time. Eventually, 19th-ranked SMU, despite four turnovers, won the game 27-24 on a short field goal in the final minute. The Mustangs had 585 yards of offense. The Seminoles, on third down conversions, went 2-for-14. Dallas Cowboys guard Tyler Smith will have thumb surgery and miss 4 to 6 weeks. The Giants cut wide receiver Darius Slayton. The Falcons officially named quarterback Tua Tagovailoa as their week one starter, with Cooper Rush as his backup. To baseball, the Dodgers won their fifth in a row. Boston won its fifth straight. Philadelphia shut out Atlanta 1-0 behind a complete game from Jesus Luzardo. He had 12 strikeouts. San Francisco in 11 innings edged St. Louis. Arizona won in 10 at Kansas City. Coco Gauff won her fourth rounder at the U.S. Open. I'm Steve DeSager.
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3: From the Kelloland Live Doppler Storm Center.
4: Tracking areas of scattered showers and thunderstorms this morning. Otherwise, partly cloudy for the afternoon. Our high temperature 84. The wind switching around to the northwest at 10 to 20. For tonight, mostly clear skies, a low near 60. Pleasant weather, a little breezy tomorrow, with a high temperature at 78. That's your weather update from the Storm Center at Kelloland TV. I'm meteorologist Brian Karstens.
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12: 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He's had Caleb Williams, but he's never had a defense. Our defense has always let him down. Now he's got the right DC, and maybe the defense is really good. And in a year where, hey, there's a lot of questions in the Big Ten outside of Ohio State, right? You know, Ohio State's at the top and Oregon's very good, but there's going to be three, maybe four playoff teams out of that conference, and this might be USC's year. 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

0: Two Pros and a Cup of Joe, Fox Sports Radio. LeVar Arrington, Brady Quinn, Jonas Knox with you here. We'll be back on the air coming up tomorrow, same time, same place, 6 a.m. Eastern time, 3 o'clock Pacific. By the way, start of the NFL season, maybe we'll have some picks, some division winners, Super Bowl picks. It might even be better than Prisco's as well, too. So that'll be yours coming up tomorrow on the show. If you've missed any of today's show, though, you'll want to catch the podcast. Search Two Pros wherever you get your podcast. Right after the show, today's pod will be posted. 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
1: Time to find out what's left.
2: Sounds incredible.
1: Here's the leftovers.
0: All right, Larray, what do we got?
3: This was actually kind of funny when I saw it. There was a volleyball event at Wrigley Field, and let's just say it did not go as expected. The first set game started earlier when it was still warm enough outside that the stadium was warm. This is an outdoor stadium, right?
0: Oh, well, yeah.
3: When the sun started to go down, the moisture hit the floor, and it turned everything into a slip and slide. They kept on having to mop it up, and eventually the mop just stopped working, so the players from both teams, Missouri and Nebraska, were down on their hands and knees with towels wiping up the floor. The whole thing. It was a crazy scene.
4: And that's two really good programs, and one being like a super elite program. So if you were to lose somebody to doing that type of spectacle, that would be crazy. If you lost, like, I forget her name, the one Tom Brady was talking, she's like the greatest volleyball player out there right now. But if you like lost one of them to a slip, that would be wild, man.
0: Yeah.
4: Crazy wild.
0: Ill-advised.
4: Yeah, that's right. Interesting.
3: Yeah, moving forward, they said that they are only going to be discussing using indoor stadiums for safety purposes.
0: What a novel concept.
5: Makes sense.
3: Yes.
5: Makes sense.
3: Anyways, on to our next leftover. Patrick Mahomes' alma mater,
4: Harper
3: Texas
4: Murray, by the way.
3: Harper Murray. I'm going to have to look her up.
4: Yeah, go ahead. I'm sorry. Go ahead.
3: Also, shout out to your daughter who plays for Oregon. Yeah. Amazing volleyball player. I follow her. She's got amazing abs. Crazy.
4: She's got good abs.
3: Crazy stuff. Anyway, yeah. So Patrick Mahomes' alma mater, Texas Tech, is honoring their superstar alumni for their game on September 18th. They're going to have an all Red Raiders like debut black and red outfit. It says Let's Ride uniform. So it's going to be all black with red things. It has Mahomes' name on the front of the helmet. Pretty cute.
0: You got a player's name on the front of the helmet?
3: Yeah, it says Mahomes, where it would usually say like
4: Air or
3: yeah, or Riddell or something, yeah. Right?
5: I'm not sure how I feel about that.
3: And they even have a little initial that's really cool too, like a Mercedes Benz, but a Patrick Mahomes initial.
0: Hey, it's weird.
5: Yeah, they've
0: not
5: had
0: me.
5: That. Yeah. They've had that. We are
4: Buffalo. Well, all right.
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10: This day in sports history. September 8th, 1998. St. Louis Cardinals slugger Mark McGwire hit his 62nd home run of the year, breaking Roger Maris's record for the most home runs in a single season. The Maris family was in attendance for the game against the Chicago Cubs. And in the fourth inning, McGwire hit his shortest home run of the season, going 341 feet over the left field wall to grab history.
11: And that's what happened. 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
14: From the Kello.com News Center, I'm Tom Rooney. The Yankton County Sheriff's Office has given the all clear for classes to resume today at Yankton Middle School. Threats were posted over the weekend on TikTok, but officials have interviewed the juvenile connected with the threats. Evacuation orders have been issued in the Spearfish area because of a wildfire. At last report, about 300 acres had burned and there was no containment. Aircraft are working on the blaze known as the Lookout Fire. The South Dakota Capitol Rotunda is looking a lot more like its old self these days. A five-month restoration project was just completed with the unveiling over the weekend. The legislature approved a $3 million appropriation for the project last year. And the Sioux Falls Canaries begin playoffs tomorrow evening. They'll host the Kansas City Monarchs in Game 1 of the West Division Series. First pitch is set for 6:30. From the Kello.com News Center, I'm Tom Rooney.
15: Scattered showers and thunderstorms around the region this morning. Otherwise, a partly cloudy afternoon. High temperature 84. Winds becoming northwest at 10 to 20. For tonight, mainly clear skies, a low near 60. Tomorrow, we're back up in the upper 70s. Northwest wind at 10 to 15. Highs return to the low 80s on Thursday. From the Storm Center at Kettleland TV, I'm meteorologist Brian Karstens.
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0: chance of scattered showers and thunderstorms this morning. Otherwise, partly cloudy for the afternoon. Our high temperature 84. The wind switching around to the northwest at 10 to 20. For tonight, mostly clear skies, a low near 60. Pleasant weather, a little breezy tomorrow, but a high temperature at 78. That's your weather update from the Storm Center at Kibbleland TV. I'm meteorologist Brian Karstens.
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3: Their way to the Super Bowl. 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
5: This is a shocking downfall. Clemson was the program in college football because they became the gold standard for a couple of years when Clemson was dominating and they were the toast of college football. And look at where we are now. Look at what has happened. They blow. So Coach Dabo Swinney's future now being placed under the petri dish in the microscope here after Clemson opened the championship season. They were the opponent for LSU, and they, of course, lost by 41 points! Has Dabo Swinney officially entered the lame duck territory of his career at Clemson? So let's put it this way. The Dabo doomsday clock is ticking.
1: 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I want it all! When you want this,
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8: Got our play of the day coming up. Will it be the Hail Mary that Michigan ended up beating Western Michigan? Could it possibly be is the play of the day. Here was another thing. And now I'm going to be accused of, well, you grew up in Ohio, you hate Michigan. I don't play any favorites at all. Truly don't. Couldn't care less. Whatever is the better story. It's like Michigan beating Ohio State when they won the national championship. Thought it was a great story. They were a great team. When Ohio State won the national title, when Indiana won the title, it doesn't matter to me. So I know that that will come up in comments that you don't like Michigan. I have nothing against Michigan. You can't storm the field. Okay? You're Michigan. You got a gift against Western Michigan. Do not storm the field. Now, I do know that, you know, 18, 19, 20-year-olds want to run out there, and they're going to have their phone on, and, hey, I'm an influencer. You shouldn't storm the field when you beat Ohio State. You're Michigan. You're better than that. And after a game like that against Western Michigan, you can't storm the field. Okay? But you did. But I would just say, now, if Western Michigan had beaten Michigan, if their fans wanted to storm the field, I'm fine with that. Actually, I hate storming the field because I keep waiting for somebody to really

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4: From the Kelloland Live Doppler Storm Center.
5: Scattered showers and thunderstorms around the region this morning. Otherwise, a partly cloudy afternoon. High temperature 84. Winds becoming northwest at 10 to 20. For tonight, mainly clear skies, a low near 60. Tomorrow, we're back up in the upper 70s. Northwest wind at 10 to 15. Highs return to the low 80s on Thursday. From the Storm Center at Kelloland TV, I'm meteorologist Brian Karstens.
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10: Let's say he does. Then he goes to the AFC and has to outduel Sean Payton or Andy Reid or D'Amico Ryans or Jim Harbaugh or Mike Vrabel. I'm not anti-Brian Schottenheimer. He was surprising last year. But here are the coaches that Brian and the Cowboys beat. Aaron Glenn, a defensive coach, and the Jets didn't have an interception. Brian Daboll got fired. Dan Quinn's about to. He's the number one coach on the hot seat. Pete Carroll, whose last year in Vegas was an abject disaster. Andy Reid's worst Chiefs team in week 13. They were all beat up. And Nick Sirianni, who you know it and I know it and we all know it. We're kind of like, all right, whatever. Dallas went 1-5-1 against playoff teams. Some of the losses were ugly. I like the Cowboys. But don't convince yourself that average meal you ate at the restaurant was great because it's better than what you cook at home. Like, I think the Cowboys are interesting. Let's be careful here about the...
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1: Underwood takes the snap. Now they rush four. Back to pass. Back at his own 40. 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
2: Are you serious?
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3: Courtesy of Michigan Sports Network. The 13 points, the fewest Michigan has scored in a non-conference home game against an unranked opponent since scoring 10 to Utah in 2014 when Kyle Whittingham was the head coach. Yes, Todd?
4: And what's the Western Michigan call? Call the police. We've been robbed, folks.
3: Bryce Underwood rushed for a touchdown, threw for another. He passed for 170 yards. 47 of the 170 came on the final play. 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Gus in L.A. Good morning, Gus. What do you have for me today?
5: Good morning, Mr. Patrick. Hope you and the boys had a great extended weekend. Happy opening NFL week to all those that celebrate. Well, best of the weekend. It was a great sports weekend here in Los Angeles. Aside from the Michigan thing, we got the Dodgers winning. We got a sweep. USC pitching the shutout. The Clippers are still an embarrassment throughout L.A. The great sports weekend. Worst of the weekend, I had something else dialed up, and that went out the window the minute that the clock struck zero and then mysteriously a one appeared. This is my problem with it. It's for the fact that Michigan is walking around their campus today. Sports, or the fans, the students, and their athletes are walking around like y'all did something. You didn't do anything. You just gave those Bryce Underwood stats. That is an embarrassment right there for someone, A, making his sort of salary that he's making, and then B, you guys are ranked where? What are you ranked? No. Y'all fans need to sit down and shut up and realize that if you saw Ohio State did that, you guys would be laughing just as hard as the rest of the free world is at you people. You boys have a great week. We'll talk to you soon.
3: Thank you, Gus. Paul in Iowa. Hi, Paul.
6: Hey, Dan. It's hate week here in Iowa. Go State. But I got your dude wipe softest Big Ten moment of the weekend poll question, which is Rutgers pain to lose, Michigan fans storming the field, or option three, Ohio State moving senior day to week one because Michigan is so deep in their head that, hey, here are your preseason All-Americans with zero staff. If you're a transfer senior, you haven't played a down and you're being honored?
3: Well, you also had Oregon with the scare against Boise State. That one didn't surprise me. Boise State is a good team. Year-to-year good team, and I think at the end of the year we'll look back and say, you know what, both teams won that day. Oregon did get the victory, but Boise State proved that they could play. That Oregon offense is going to be a problem, but that was fun. And there weren't great games, but there were great moments. Obviously, the Michigan-Western Michigan game. Lane Kiffin with some of his theatrics on the sidelines. Dabo looking sad. Ole Miss Louisville was that was a lot of fun as well, and a great ending. Shambliss, what is this, sixth year?
7: Yep.
3: But I think he's making over $5 million. He's making more than he would make in the NFL, and he's on the short list. Miami. A couple of weeks ago, I said, man, I wouldn't be surprised if they won the national title or at least competed. And I know they were there last year, but. They got some players. Tony's awesome. Mensa. I mentioned Mensa as the Heisman Trophy guy. Tony, what do you have, 12 catches? He was unstoppable. Malachi. Yes, Paulie.
7: That's how you start a Heisman campaign. Malachi Tony, Friday night, national TV, 12 for 234 and three touchdowns, and he did it early.
3: Well, you like that standalone, oh, my God, because Mensa put up some great stats. He's a transfer from Duke. Jeremy in Ohio. Hi, Jeremy. What do you have for me?
8: Hey, Dan. Great to talk to you. Best and worst of the weekend, and then a comment. First,
0: Best of the weekend, Ohio State putting on a game, even though it was against nobody. Worst of the weekend, I always bet the $10 against Michigan to win. And obviously that didn't come through. So I'd like to find out from your source if either there's a Connor or Connie Stallions in the timing office or in the big 10 office.
3: All righty. Thank you, Jeremy. Yeah, Connor Stallions. update the poll results so far from the first hour, Dylan. I'm going to be in the confessional coming up top of the hour.
8: Is there any chance that Western Michigan would have gotten one more play if they were on offense in Ann Arbor? Yes or no? 92% say no. And Michigan fans storming the field after the 13-12 win over Western Michigan is deserved, crazy ending, or lame for multiple reasons. 93% say lame for multiple reasons.
3: Yes. You're Michigan. You're supposed to win those games. Even, like, you send a message if you would do this against Ohio State or vice versa. We don't storm the field. We expect to win. Yeah, Paulie.
7: People storm against us.
3: Yeah. Yeah. 1 hour in the books. Two more to go on this Tuesday. More of your phone calls. 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
10: More cutbacks are coming in the auto industry. Jaguar Land Rover is cutting 4,000 jobs. It plans to cut $2.3 billion in costs at the company over 2 years. The automaker says the cuts will target salaried employees and managers rather than factory workers. The British company is owned by India's Tata Motors. It's dealing with tariffs, a sales collapse in China, and big investments in electric vehicles. The U.S. is Jaguar Land Rover's largest market. Oil prices are at multi-week highs. Stocks are under pressure after Iran-backed Houthis attacked Saudi energy facilities and Tehran threatened the U.S. with economic warfare. Brent crude topped $99 a barrel in early trading. West Texas Intermediate at $93. That's your Fox Business Report. I'm Jenny Coselda. Invested in you.
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16: From the Kello.com News Center, I'm Tom Rooney. The Yankton County Sheriff's Office has given the all clear for classes to resume today at Yankton Middle School. Threats were posted on TikTok over the weekend, but officials have interviewed the juvenile connected with the threats and say the family is cooperating with the investigation. The South Dakota State Fair wrapped up in Huron yesterday, but not without first hearing from the state's leading political candidates. In a debate sponsored by the Farmers Union, gubernatorial candidates Larry Roden and Dan Ollers agreed on one thing. They're both critical of President Trump's decision to import more foreign beef. And practice rounds are underway in between raindrops as the Sanford International Golf Tournament begins Thursday. It's part of the PGA Tour Champion schedule and has more than 70 competitors. This is the ninth year the tournament has been hosted at Minnehaha Country Club. From the Kello.com News Center, I'm Tom Rooney.
17: Tracking areas of scattered showers and thunderstorms this morning, otherwise partly cloudy for the afternoon. Our high temperature 84, the wind switching around to the northwest at 10 to 20. For tonight, mostly clear skies, a low near 60. Pleasant weather, a little breezy tomorrow, with a high temperature at 78. That's your weather update from the Storm Center at Kettleland TV. I'm meteorologist Brian Karstens.
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4: From the Kelloland Live Doppler Storm Center.
5: Scattered showers and thunderstorms around the region this morning. Otherwise, a partly cloudy afternoon. High temperature 84. Winds becoming northwest at 10 to 20. For tonight, mainly clear skies. A low near 60. Tomorrow, we're back up in the upper 70s. Northwest wind at 10 to 15. Highs return to the low 80s on Thursday. From the Storm Center at Kelloland TV, I'm meteorologist Brian Karstens.
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8: To which Michigan won the game. 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It sucks. 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It sucks. 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
5: Tracking areas of scattered showers and thunderstorms this morning. Otherwise, partly cloudy for the afternoon. Our high temperature 84. The wind switching around to the northwest at 10 to 20. For tonight, mostly clear skies, a low near 60. Pleasant weather, a little breezy tomorrow, with a high temperature at 78. That's your weather update from the Storm Center at Kettleland TV. I'm meteorologist Brian Karstens.
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11: New York and Covino grew up in New Jersey.
12: And we were consumed with professional sports. We had no real good college teams to root for.
11: And when people say, what's the closest good college football? And it was always out of state or upstate New York. Mm-hmm. Syracuse when, like, McNabb was there. Or, you know, maybe...
13: The Jets and the Nets were kind of like college teams.
11: You know, at times.
12: Played for Hofstra.
11: Yeah, there's like...
12: St. John's basketball was big at a point.
11: And then it would be like, you'd have to go...
12: Seton Hall.
11: UConn. Maryland. Like... Penn State, everything was out of state like 3 or 4 hours away.
12: College football just not a big thing when you grew up in the tri-state area for the most part.
11: There would always be a moment where, like, for a season, be like, Rutgers is not bad.
12: It's a good school.
11: But they were bad, and we got to talk about it. Rutgers.
14: Well, you have Rutgers and Princeton. Princeton football, but no one's going to see Ivy League football.
11: Get this.
12: Rutgers were 30-point favorites against UMass, right?
11: Is it true?
12: And this is the crazy part of the story. UMass had a 16-game losing streak going into this game.
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12: I had to double-check that. Like 16-game losing streak. So,
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0: 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I mentioned a week ago, maybe, I had not seen The Matrix. I'd seen clips of The Matrix. And then I said that I was going to make an effort to watch The Matrix. I was asked by Big Day Ray, one of our producers, yesterday, and I said, I'm 31 minutes in with The Matrix. And he said, I thought you were 31 minutes in before. I said, I am. But I will get around to it where I'll watch the entire Matrix. I won't watch The Godfather. I won't watch the original Star Wars. I've never seen Star Trek. So there's just certain ones that are non-starters. Yes, Paul?
1: I think your window, all of our window to catch up on things like movies and TV shows is over until March. We should be focused on football. And when there's no football, maybe say hi to the family or do something.
0: Yeah, but I had a downtime in August and I still couldn't find time. I mean, I did have to prepare for the wedding of the century, but there was downtime there. Yes, Marvin.
2: Over the weekend, I saw a Keanu Reeves movie that I had never seen before. And forgive me, I am ashamed that I've never seen it. It's probably what he's best known for, besides The Matrix.
0: Okay. Yeah, Paul?
1: Point Break?
2: That's a really good guess, but no.
0: Bill and Ted's Excellent Adventure?
2: No. It's got America's Sweetheart in it.
0: Sandra Bullock in Speed?
2: Correct.
0: Who was prettier?
1: Ooh, good question.
0: I did pose that question to my wife. I said, who's prettier? She goes, I would say Sandy is, she's really pretty in Speed. I said, well, Keanu, he's pretty, pretty. Yes, Dylan.
3: I'm going to call my shot here. I don't think you ever finish The Matrix.
0: You don't think I ever do?
3: I'm sorry, Dan. I don't believe in you.
0: All right. Well, now being a competitor.
3: There we go.
0: I'm going to finish it right after the show. Yes, Todd.
4: And what better way to watch a movie in 20 to 30 minute blocks like it's meant to be seen?
0: Thank you, Todd. Thank you, Todd. Let's go around the room, best and worst of the weekend. Todd, I'll start with you. Somebody spent a lot of time watching U.S. Open tennis, and then I found you were only watching the women's matches.
4: Yeah, best of the weekend, the Baylor-Auburn game Saturday. The Bears got a late touchdown to cut the Tigers' lead to one, go for a win-or-lose two-point conversion, but Auburn's Eric Winters makes a dramatic game-saving tackle at the goal line to hold on for a 17-16 victory. Worst. Third round of the U.S. Open Saturday, Madison Keys led 5-0 in the final set. She had also won the first set 6-1, including a match point situation. Several unforced errors contributed to her losing the next 7 straight games to lose that match.
0: That's unbelievable.
4: To Zhang.
0: That's unbelievable. Dylan.
3: All righty. My best, the Premier Lacrosse League semifinals, Dan, over the weekend. The Water Dogs beat the Cannons to advance to the championship. Their head coach, former head coach of my Harvard of the West, University of Denver Pioneers. And my other best, Taylor Heinicke, remember that guy? Jersey retired by Old Dominion, the first jersey in program history to be retired on Saturday in front of 22,000. That's nice.
0: I like that.
3: Yeah.
0: Yeah, that's nice. Marvin, best and worst.
2: Best of the weekend. I was at this game on Saturday, Army football. 569 rushing yards. I know it was against Bryant, but still, they ran the ball like crazy. Worst of the weekend, man, what happened to Wisconsin? We talked about it on Friday. Man, they have just fallen from grace. 41-13 against Notre Dame at Lambeau.
0: Luke Fickell. Uh-oh. Paul, best and worst.
1: I'll go Iowa Hawkeyes defense, 40-0 over Northern Illinois. Iowa took care of the over all by themselves. And in a loss, Louisville quarterback Lincoln Kindholz. He's really good. Tough player.
0: Zach in Knoxville. Hi, Zach. Best and worst.
5: Hey, DP. Thanks for taking my call. My worst of the weekend actually led to my best of the weekend. I don't know if you saw this in the MLB, but Ansel Rincon was making his debut for the Cardinals, and umpire Doug Eddings told him in the middle of an at-bat to adjust his hat. It was sideways and a little crooked, kind of like CC Sabathia. And then the best is the next day, all of the Cardinals were wearing their hats a little bit askew.
0: Yeah, that was funny. Ryan in Detroit. Hi, Rye.
6: Hey, Dan. Thanks for calling me back.
0: Yep.
6: is a proud Western Michigan alumni, these regional Mid-American versus Big Ten matchups are so big. If we ever get a win in football, it's life-changing for the school and the fans. But it got my friends and I, with about 9 seconds left in the game, this is going to be a bigger win against Michigan football than us winning the national championship in hockey. And I wanted to see what your thoughts were on that topic.
0: Well, I mean, I don't know, you know, the impact of winning a national title in hockey, but I'll take your word for it. Beating Michigan at Michigan. I don't think any team in Michigan has ever beaten Michigan. Central Michigan, Eastern Michigan, Western Michigan. Yeah, Paul.
1: Western Michigan received $1.5 million. What's really kind of the bummer, Western Michigan is scheduled to return to Ann Arbor in 2029. That'd have been a nice one.
0: They'll still be talking about it. Still be talking about it. Chris Fowler, he's calling college football and U.S. Open at the same time. Chris will join us coming up. Top of the hour. More of your phone calls as well. Best and worst of the weekend, what you saw that you liked, you didn't like. NFL opens up tomorrow. Patriots at the Seahawks. What's the number on that one, Dylan?
3: Checking. One moment.
0: Yeah. I would think Seattle by 5.5?
3: No, by 3.
0: Ooh. Mm-hmm. I'm a little surprised with that. Todd is going in the confessional. You've been warned. 2 hours in the books on this Tuesday with Todd and Dylan, Marv, Paulie, yours truly. Chris Fowler will join us coming up right around the corner. We'll get to your phone calls as well. 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
11: This day in sports history. September 8th, 1998. St. Louis Cardinals slugger Mark McGwire hit his 62nd home run of the year, breaking Roger Maris's record for the most home runs in a single season. The Maris family was in attendance for the game against the Chicago Cubs. And in the fourth inning, McGwire hit his shortest home run of the season, going 341 feet over the left field wall to grab history. And that's what happened. This day in sports history.
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1: From the Kelloland Live Doppler Storm Center.
2: Scattered showers and thunderstorms around the region this morning. Otherwise, a partly cloudy afternoon. High temperature 84. Winds becoming northwest at 10 to 20. For tonight, mainly clear skies, a low near 60. Tomorrow, we're back up in the upper 70s. Northwest wind at 10 to 15. Highs return to the low 80s on Thursday. From the Storm Center at Kelloland TV, I'm meteorologist Brian Karstens.
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5: 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Clock runs out. Game over. Move on. Celebrate or complain or any of that. So Western Michigan plays till the clock goes to zero. They celebrate because they'd won the game. Wait a minute. No. We need some help. Hold on. Big brother. I didn't realize this. And nobody really, other than, I guess, Michigan players, realized that you need to play not just 60 minutes, but an extra second. So now you want conspiracy theories. Woo-wee. Right up the wazoo here. This is how you manufacture.
6: 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This is Two Pros and a Cup of Joe.
7: Lane Kiffin just can't help himself. He can't. He tries, can't help himself. Now, this isn't like a Jed York can't help himself type of situation. This is just, that's his personality. And he fully embraces it. If you want to say embracing being the villain, whatever you want to call it, whatever the jargon is now that people are throwing out there, that's fine. Lane Kiffin says all the right things, has a really good team, is a good coach. He just can't help himself. They're winning at halftime. They're winning. He didn't need to also throw in the, oh, hey, by the way, just imagine if we would have had the pro players. Took me everything not to say that, but you still said it.
3: Two pros, LeVar Arrington, Brady Quinn, and a cup of Joe, Jonas Knox. 6 a.m. Eastern, 3 a.m. Pacific on Fox Sports Radio. 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
3: Well, my friends, we do. Check these names. Dan Patrick, Colin Cowherd, LeVar Arrington, Brady Quinn, Jonas Knox, Stu Gotsin Company, Covino and Rich, Rob Parker, Kelvin Washington, Ben Maller, Jason Smith, and Mike Harmon.
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0: Get a couple of phone calls in here. 877-3DP-SHOW. Walked in today. All of a sudden, I saw Marvin limping. And I went, oh my God, what happened to you? And it looks like you have an ankle monitor on. Now, you said it's a sprained ankle, but it certainly looks like it could be an ankle monitor.
11: I promise that it is probably not an ankle monitor.
0: Okay.
11: It's an ankle brace, but it does have an ankle monitor look.
0: It does.
11: To it.
0: Okay. I just need to know these things

0: 41st Street, Sioux Falls. Just like Becky and Eric, you're going to love the way your home feels.
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2: And welcome back. All right, we're going to start all over again. This is called a mulligan in golf. There were a couple of buttons that aren't usually pushed wrong. It's not wrong for whoever pushed them, but it would be nice if people put stuff back where they found it, but they don't. And it took me, I had to go to the break to figure out what button that needed to be found to push, and now we're live. So there you go. You couldn't hear me for the first little chunk of the show, but you can now. Matt Vitsum joins us. Matt, I hope your week is off to a better start than mine.
3: Yeah, we're doing all right. It sounds like it's off to a way better start, actually.
2: Good. And what a terrific weekend. A trip to Greeley. You come home with a very, very sound, convincing win. You fell behind right away, but, boy, you never looked back once you got going.
3: Yeah, it was good. Obviously, first time out on the road for this unit, for this coaching staff, so it was good to kind of go out and get our feet wet on the road. Definitely play better in all three phases, but, you know, found a way to still be pretty dominant at times. And, happy to move, moving on 2-0.
2: And, you know, it's kind of funny that you bring this up. There's so much more than just going to play a game somewhere else. There's a lot of logistics involved with getting a football team with all of your equipment and everything else, you know, 600-700 miles away, 800 miles away. And that's something that you're ultimately responsible for.
3: Yeah, it's quite the process. Obviously, sometimes I think people wonder, you know, how we do it. We got a lot of really good people in this building that, you know, do their job very effectively. Keegan Kemp is our director of football operations. He's on top of it. You know, when you're feeding 70 to 80 football players, that's like feeding 200 normal people. So that the meals, you know, obviously getting everything that we need from point A to point B is very, very critical. I always say the most important thing is the guys can focus on, you know, playing the game, right? They don't need to be focused on the food, the travel, the rooms. That's our job, and we did a really good job of that, so they could go out there and focus on playing the game.
2: Who's the biggest eater on the team? These guys amaze me. My boys all played college football, and Ryan would bring some of his teammates over to our house on Sundays because I would grill out. We'd cook out on Sundays, and all of a sudden he'd show up with a couple of his college football players. And the amount of food that those guys could consume and still look the way they do was just mind-boggling to me.
3: Yeah, it's if you would watch a guy, you know, after a pregame meal or after pregame breakfast walk away, and you'd look at their plate, and most people would be pretty disgusted, honestly, with how much food they're putting away. So, I mean, anybody on the offensive line really puts it away pretty good. I don't know who eats the most. I just know we eat a lot.
2: Well, and their metabolisms are different than, you know, us middle-aged to older people. They can eat a lot more, plus the fact, yeah, I would guess on a hot fall day in camp, you could lose 10 pounds, couldn't you?
3: Oh, yeah, absolutely. You know, we weigh in before and out of practice, and it's nothing for a guy to lose, you know, between 7 to 13 pounds if the weather's a little hot and they're out there working. So, yeah, they got to put in their body just as much as they're losing. So it's an everyday task for them.
2: So what's it like playing in the higher altitude out in Greeley? I know it's not up in the mountains per se, but it's still different than here.
3: Yeah, I mean, I think, you know, our kids did a really good job of prepping. I don't necessarily know if our kids felt that. I can tell you this, where I saw it affect the game the most is the kicking game. The ball just hangs up there a little bit longer. It's got a little bit more travel, a little bit more distance. So, you know, we kicked off 7 times, I believe, and all 7 were touchbacks. And we made all of our kicks. So obviously the kickers, they were loving the altitude, I can tell you that.
2: Oh, absolutely. Yeah. There's no question that the ball goes further. The first time I played golf out in Denver, I hit my, well, I had a 180-yard shot into the green on the first hole, and I hit it 30 yards over the green into a spruce tree. And the guys that I was playing with were from there, and they were just laughing at me because they knew where I was from when I told them when I teed off, because I hit my normal 180 club, and it went 210. So it's kind of fun for kickers.
3: It is, they loved it. I can tell you that. They were all about it.
2: So how were your special teams? I know you got one field goal, but, I mean, how did that all go?
3: Yeah, we played really well on special teams. You know, our punt unit averaged a net of 49 yards a punt. So, again, that's net. That's a really good job by those guys. Kickoff was solid. Our punt, like I said, our punt team was good. Our punt return team, we blocked the punt, which was a huge, you know, at the time it was 28-17. So it was still, you know, pretty close game. We blocked the punt and scored three plays later. So really, really pleased with our special teams in game two and especially the growth we had from game one to game two in that department.
2: All right. How was your QB? I know it wasn't a, you know, monster day, but how did he do?
3: Yeah, he played good. You know, I knew he'd be pretty pumped up. I think he had, you know, he's from Denver. He had over, I think, 85 to 90 fans and high school friends and stuff in the stands. So he was pretty pumped up. You know, it was a really weird game. You know, we had 2 3-and-outs to start, and then we scored in a three-play drive. So midway through the second quarter, I think I looked up, and he had only attempted about 4 or 5 passes. So, and then he let us down in a 2-minute drill, which kind of, that was the first time I kind of saw him in rhythm all night was, you know, at the end of the first half. So kind of a unique game for our offense and for our quarterback. But really proud of the way, you know, he took what they gave him, distributed the football really well. Again, another accurate night. So again, another stepping stone for him. He knows he's got a lot to improve on, but he's attacking that every day.
2: Matt Vitsum is our guest. He is the head football coach at USD. Coyotes go on the road and get a nice win at Northern Colorado. Interesting place to play. I got to tell you a funny story. When I was doing your games way back when in the 80s, I'm out there by myself. I didn't have a color guy for the road games. I only had Gary Culver and Dave Lorenz for the home games at the Dome. And that's how long Gary Culver's been the color guy for the Coyotes. He's been doing it for 40 plus years. But I was by myself, and I asked the sports information director as I'm up doing my pregame show, and I'm already on the air. I said, "Hey, could you do me a favor and bring me something, you know, just to wet my whistle? I'm going to need, you know, something a couple of times during the course of the game. I could probably get up after that, but I had a long stretch where I couldn't leave my equipment." So he comes back with a Coors. And I looked at him and I said, I was thinking water. He goes, "This is all we got. This is all we got."
3: That's awesome. Welcome to Colorado.
2: Yeah, no kidding. It was a hoot. So, interesting place to play. And really, like you said, they were coming off a tough loss too. So I'm guessing they were extra hungry. So to win this game the way you did, doing it, would you say it was fair? Would it be fair to say you won it the way you would have wanted to win it?
3: Yeah, I mean, I think, you know, if you look at, you know, midway through the fourth quarter, we had a 3-score lead, right? If you can get to the fourth quarter, our goal is always to get it to a 2-score lead, and we actually had a 3-score lead, so it was good. I was pleased. I wanted to see how we'd respond to some adversity. I thought we did a really nice job of that. You can try to simulate those things in practice, but you never really can truly show them what it's like. So, yeah, I was happy with the way we responded. Again, as the coach and me, right, always looking for, you know, we got a lot of things we need to improve on, and we got to get better at them fast.
2: What are those things you need to get better at?
3: Yeah, I think just number one, we got to start. You know, both games we've been down 7-0, right? We got to come out of the box a lot better. We got to start faster on both sides and special teams. So, you know, we got to get off to a better start. I thought we did a really poor job at the end of the half. You know, we kicked the ball back to them with 50 seconds. We let them drive the length of the field and get a field goal on us. And then to start the second half, they had a 12-play, 7-minute drive to score on us. So, and then we had three 3-and-outs on offense. So, again, just the consistency of playing at a high level. Not easy to do, but when you're trying to chase down a championship, those are the things you need to do to win a championship. So, you know, just the consistency that I think we're trying to develop in all three phases needs to improve.
2: You had interesting balance in the running game. I was intrigued by that.
3: Yeah, we're trying to do everything we can to involve a number of people and to stretch the field, you know, horizontally as much as we've probably ever done here. You know, we flipped a reverse out there for 50 yards. We brought Jackson Proctor in, who's our backup quarterback. You know, he ripped off a 40-yard run. You know, Keandre and Charles still combined for over 150 yards. So we're trying to diversify the way we run the football and not just have to be downhill every single play, which looks different and feels different, and everybody on our sideline and in our program's getting used to. And I'm sure our fans are getting used to that. But we love the diversity in schemes. We love the diversity where we have in people. And we're trying to build on that every week.
2: And I'm thinking, gosh, you got to be going into the conference schedule this weekend, but you're not. In fact, you still have two more, you know, preseason, if you want to call them that, pre-conference games against Eastern Washington at home, and then you play at Boise State, which will be interesting. Isn't there the Bluefield?
3: It is. We still have two non-conference games, two really tough opponents ahead of us.
2: Now, does Eastern Washington still throw the ball the way they have at times in the past?
3: Yeah, they're gonna spread you out. They're gonna spread it and go no huddle, up tempo. Kind of, you know, when it was the run, you know, pretty fast pace. When, you know, Oregon kind of started out there, they're still doing a lot of those things, getting in a lot of unique formations, spreading the ball around the football field. Their quarterback's playing at a really high level. He was the Big Sky Player of the Week last week, so we'll have our hands full on defense.
2: How do you prepare for that fast-paced, up-tempo, almost no-huddle kind of offense in practice?
3: Yeah, so we're going to do some things a little bit more unique. I do think a lot of what they do tempo-wise is to try to, you know, tempo used to be a thing you'd get up there and run one of your base plays fast. Right now it has kind of morphed into you want to run tempo and you want to make it a very difficult formation to line up to. So, you know, start the week, we'll probably tempo in just some formations with the scout team just to make sure we know the look. We feel good about our call. And then, you know, as the week goes, we'll morph into the scout team trying to tempo us a little bit, see if we can handle that. You know, I'm working with the offensive scout team, so I'm confident we can get that done.
2: I mean, that presents the thing about an up-tempo team, and a reason I bring this up is we were just talking about it with one of the high school coaches saying that Jefferson plays a very fast tempo, and last year, the last couple of years, Lincoln did it. It can be tough on the defense, A, for substitution purposes, but B, it just doesn't give you time to get back there and really think about what you're doing next. You have to react.
3: You know, we got to be on our P's and Q's this week. We got to be on it. And I know our staff has put together a really good game plan for us to go out and play fast. We need 11 guys on the same page, right? We need 11 guys playing the same call. Everybody's eyes are in a good spot where they're supposed to be, and then, you know, we can go execute. So, yeah, it's going to, like I said a couple of times, it's going to take a really good effort out of our defense to hold them down.
2: I know records don't mean a whole lot when you're two games in, but you're 2-0, so it does mean a lot. It's been a while since USD has started off like this. How much does that mean to the team?
3: I mean, I think we had a pretty big emphasis on, you know, for us that were here last year, of starting fast. You know, we put ourselves in an 0-2 hole last year, and we're close to being 0-3. But, you know, we just wanted to make sure we started fast. Again, we're game by game, week by week here, trying to go 1-0 every single week. But, yeah, we're pleased that we're 2-0. We knew we needed to get off to a fast start, and we have this far. But, again, just go back to this. We have yet to play our best football. We're in search of that. So we're growing every single day, but it's nice to grow when you're winning as well.
2: All right, so we were talking about all this stuff you're responsible for on road trips and everything else. Are you getting used to being what I refer to as the CEO of the football program at University of South Dakota?
3: Yeah, I mean, it's day by day, I'll tell you that. But, you know, I'm learning every single day, right? The thing about when you're sitting in this chair is you never know what's going to come through that office door, right? It's constantly putting out fires or making sure people feel valued. I've really enjoyed it. It's a great job. You know, I'm surrounded with great people. It is definitely different, right? Like, I'm not buried in a staff room right now going through a game plan process because I've got to do a lot of other things. So it's been a change for what I've done my whole career, but I've really enjoyed it. I really have. I've got to interact and hopefully influence and impact a greater number of people than I did in the past. And hopefully send our guys up to go out on Saturdays to go play fast and our coaches to go do their thing.
2: Is it hard delegating as much as you absolutely have to now?
3: It is. There's certain things I have no problem delegating. And when you trust the people around you, it's a lot easier to delegate. There's definitely some things that I probably should be delegating that I just can't let go of. But that's all right. I'll adapt and keep moving.
2: Well, you got to do what is comfortable for you too, because that's the most difficult thing for someone who is a coordinator that makes the jump up to being the head coach is you've just had to worry about being the defensive coordinator or offensive coordinator, and now you're worried about everything, and it could keep you up at night if you let it. I hope you're getting some sleep.
3: Yeah, I mean, I've never would have got sleep. I didn't get sleep as a coordinator either. So, I mean, yeah, I mean, ultimately the job is to get everybody to Saturday and get them in a position where they can go have success, right? That's what I'm trying to do. It's no longer about making a really good offensive or defensive play call. It's making sure that those guys have everything they need, you know, from Sunday to Saturday to go have success. And it's been a fun job. Like I said, surrounded with great people. We're off to a good start. But yeah, it's unique. I'm really enjoying the opportunity.
2: Yeah, and all this build up to the season, and all this work in the preseason, in the summer, all the work in the spring, it's got to be nice now to be in a routine where you've got a game every week.
3: Yeah, it is. This is, you know, obviously week one that we played, we had some extra days of prep. Week two, you know, first road trip. I feel like now we're into that kind of routine of the season, right? Like every day I pretty much know the schedule. Every day I know the number of reps we're going to take, what time things start. So it's nice to get into a flow. Our players are starting to get into that now as well. Hopefully that's a positive thing for us, that we can kind of get into a routine and get our thing going.
2: Are you enjoying it? Are you having fun?
3: I am. Yeah, I am. I

0: decompress at all, even for, you know, just a chunk of hours on a certain day?
1: No, not really. I have dinner with my family on Thursday night, typically, and that's kind of like family night for us. And now the NFL starts, my son and I will normally watch the first half of the NFL game, and then that's about it, really. And then we're, every other hour of the day is pretty much consumed with how are we going to win the football game.
0: What team are you guys watching?
1: We are Vikings fans, unfortunately. I have I've apologized. I said, dude, you got a lifelong of letdowns ahead of you, just like I have my entire life. But we're all in on the Vikes and Kevin O'Connell.
0: Well, I'm trying to think of how many years out of the 86 when the Red Sox did not win the pennant. And it finally happened, and I was able to share all that with my three boys. And it, there's nothing. I'm glad you and your son are cheering for the same team, because it'll be cool when that day comes.
1: I tell you what, if that day comes, I might retire. And feels like a long ways away, but we'll keep cheering for it.
0: All right. Well, good luck Saturday. We'll talk next week.
1: Awesome. Thanks for having me on. I appreciate you.
0: Thanks, Matt.
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3: 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Hit the archive button and you can listen to whatever show you would like. I'm sure you're going to want to listen to this one again because Andy North joins us. We've had Andy on the show for, wow, I'd say almost going back to when we started 16 years ago, wouldn't you say, Andy?
4: I think you are correct. Absolutely.
3: Yeah. I mean, we go, actually, you and I go back, almost 50 years to when, you know where I'm going with this? The Rockford tournament.
4: Yeah.
3: And when, when Lee Elder didn't show up and I got to play. I don't know if you knew that.
4: Well, I didn't know that for sure. I knew Elder didn't show up. He won the day before Milwaukee,
3: yep.
4: If I remember. Correctly.
3: Yes, and he flew home to D.C. and didn't tell anybody. And 35 of your 36 friends from the tour showed up. And I was on the organizing committee for the tournament and had my clubs in the car like I always do. And it was getting really close to tee off, and there was no Lee Elder. And I said, well, I'll play. And I did. And I played as a scratch because it was a A, B, and C handicap player with the pro. And you took 3 out of the 4 scores every hole, net for the amateurs, and then, of course, whatever the pro shot. And Charles Johnson shot a 63 to win the tournament, the pro portion of it. And there were 36 teams. Guess whose team finished second?
4: Well, I'm guessing it's yours.
3: Yeah.
4: If you remember all this.
3: Oh, my gosh, Andy. It was one of the highlights of my golf life. I had 5 birdies. I knocked it to a foot on number 9 coming into the it was an amphitheater par 4, and people are cheering. You know, I mean, there was a nice gallery out there and people are cheering and I'm, you know, waving like, yeah, thank you. And they had no clue who it was.
4: So he doesn't look like Lee Elder. But no, that's cool.
3: Yeah, it was.
4: You know, we did a lot of those things back in those days where communities would hold a pro-am and you'd bus guys in from the tournament. And, you know, once in a while somebody didn't show, but and not very often. So that's great that you're able to jump in. And your partners probably loved the fact that you kicked the golf course's tail day.
3: Well, it was, the holes where I stunk, those guys all played well because it was 3 out of the 4 balls that counted every hole. And back then, there was no such thing as a scramble.
4: Yeah, that's the truth.
3: Yeah. All right, so that was 50 years ago. Let's fast forward to 10 years ago. And really, I told you this the other day when we talked. I consider this your baby. I know it's the Sanford International, but you're associated with Sanford. You're the tournament host. And I just felt like you had a lot to do with encouraging the tour and these guys to come play here. How rewarding has it been for you to see this really become one of the premier stops on the Champions Tour?
4: Yeah, it's fantastic. It's not only that the players have bought into what we're trying to do here, but the community has gotten behind us. Davis, tournament director, has done an amazing job growing the event. I think every single year we've had more sponsorships from the community, which that just really shows, you know, the buy-in from folks. And it's not huge, you know, it doesn't necessarily have to be a title sponsor, but, you know, somebody's bought a packet of tickets for $5,000 that they send a bunch of their employees out, or you've got a box for 2 days or whatever, you know, whatever the purchase might be. It's just been great that you know, the community is really bought in, and they get a chance to see the best guys in the world play golf that are over 50, which is pretty neat.
3: And, you know, I had heard way back when we started this, when you started this, that in some communities it sort of had a shelf life, and it started to fizzle, and it was like 5 years, and I'm like, well, this is 9 years, and it's, as you said, it's just continuing to get bigger and better. I just don't see that happening here.
4: Well, I really think that, you know, the tournaments that don't usually succeed are ones that are just basically corporate events where, you know, a sponsor from maybe not even in the community comes in, puts their name on the event, and sometimes they might get bored after it, or, you know, CEOs change. So, you know, things do change.
3: Yep.
4: But here, it's such a community event, and the events that are the best ones, Madison here, Houston, are the events that the community really gets involved in it. And there's, you know, tons of volunteers. You've got the same people showing up every year. You get to know people. You know, those are the cool events. And I think a lot of the players have mentioned to me that one, Sioux Falls is really a cool city that people don't know much about. Two, there's been so much new development downtown. A lot of the guys are enjoying staying downtown with all the new restaurants and shops and that sort of thing. And, you know, you're sitting having dinner and somebody will come by, and not to bug them, but, hey, thanks for coming. You know, we really appreciate you coming to our town. I mean, that means a lot to the guys.
3: Oh, there's no question about it. And the cool thing is that every year the field is going to be a little bit different just because of that 50th birthday. And all of a sudden, you've got guys like Zach Johnson who now are eligible to play on the Champions Tour and spending a lot of time on the Champions Tour. And I don't know, I know when Padraig Harrington was the guy when he turned 50 that I really wanted to follow for a while just to see how much further he was hitting the ball. I just think it's intriguing to go out and see how well these guys play at age 50.
4: Well, I think the beautiful things about this tour is the fact that when the rookies come on, they're stars. People know who they are. You follow the younger kids, you don't have any idea who some of these guys are for maybe 2 or 3 or 4 years. So to get a Zach Johnson, a Henrik Stenson, a Justin Leonard, you know, those are superstar Hall of Fame kind of guys, that it really is neat that they've decided they want to come here. And it's going to be a great week. If we get a nice week of weather, you know, as we know, that's always important. But I think we'll have a lot of people out there. Golf courses in unbelievably good shape. And it's going to be a fantastic week.
3: Well, Dave Swift is as good as it gets for the superintendent of Minnehaha. And the funny thing is, he moved here to get away from, you know, he was at Whistling Straits. And he moved here to get away from all that big time stuff. And right after he got here, this happened. But he's embraced it.
4: He really has. I can remember when I think Swifty and Kelby and I drove around the golf course with a representative from the tour. This is probably 18 months before our first event, would be my guess. And just, you know, talked about holes and, you know, adding a tee here and whatever. And, you know, Swifty was all on board. He was all in then. He's, you know, because he knew this is going to make the golf course better.
3: Yep.
4: You know, you whatever changes you might be making for the tournament is just going to make it better for the membership. And it surely is the case. The conditioning now versus when we first started coming here is really improved. It's a terrific golf course.
3: Well, at the very least, the tee boxes are all better.
4: They're flat, right?
3: Yeah. Yeah. And they're relatively, they direct you in the right direction, too.
4: That's kind of important. You know, you get lazy sometimes. You just hit it whatever way the tee's aiming, and a lot of times it's not even close to where you want to go.
3: No, and that was the case before. So, yeah, some of the improvements to the course, though, have been absolutely terrific. We've talked about this before, but I'm even thinking as the Champions Tour gets, the guys on it get older too, because yeah, there's the new guys, but then there's also the core of guys, like Freddie Couples is back, which is great, and we didn't necessarily think he was coming. Bernhard Langer is here. This chorus is the kind of chorus that I think, not necessarily just because they grew up on a chorus like this, but I think they enjoy. It's a thinking man's chorus, wouldn't you say?
4: Oh, I agree 100%. You've got to hit golf shots here. It's not just who can overpower the course. It's, you got to get it in the right places. The green complexes are very, very difficult. And as we've seen in the past here, when it gets dried out with a little bit of wind blowing, it is a very, very tough track. And it's a course that I think any kind of player can play well here. I mean, Zach Johnson is not the longest guy in the world. I think he's going to be great here. I think I wouldn't be a bit surprised if he had a run here like we've seen Stricker have a run here. Because he knows how to play golf. He knows when to shoot at pins and when not to shoot at pins. And there's so many hole locations here. When they tuck the pins on during the tournament week, it's hard to get there. And if you start shooting at them and miss on the wrong side, getting the ball up and in to save par is almost impossible. So it takes a guy that understands how to play golf to do well here. And you go back and look at our champions. You know, we've had some great, great champions here.
3: Absolutely. And what is it about Strick that fits this course so well?
4: Well, I think, you know, he's as analytical as it is playing the golf course. He understands where he needs to put it. And there's a whole lot of these hole locations you can't really get close to. But if you put it 20 feet on the right side, the proper side, he's got a chance to still make those kind of putts. So, you know, he's been such a good putter over the years, and you know, once you win a couple of times at a place, you just feel so good about going there. Even if your game's not where it wants to be, sometimes you can kind of fake your way into playing well. And he sure played great here.
3: And how is his health?
4: I think he's doing pretty well. I haven't talked to him. I did talk to him about 10 days ago. He was fishing up in Canada, so we didn't talk much golf. But I think his hip's doing a lot better. He struggled early in the year to get healthy, and I think he's now getting closer. Now it's just a matter of, you know, getting back into competitive shape and game shape.
3: Andy North's our guest. Andy, you were just on TV covering the big, you know, FedEx Cup events. Where are we at with that? Do you think there's going to be drastic changes in the way? You know, like we're hearing that maybe match play next year. Is that going to be a reality?
4: It's not next year. It will be 28. All this new stuff that we're talking about on tour will happen in 28.
3: Okay.
4: With multiple tours and only the top guys playing certain tournaments. I think we really don't know. I still think there's a lot of questions to be answered. And I think they're still trying to figure it out. Right now they're trying to get sponsors lined up. And it sounds like they're doing really well with that. So we'll have to see. But I think there's still some of the minor details of how everything's going to work to get worked out. And I would suspect we'll know pretty much 100% what 28 is going to look like probably end of the first quarter next year. So that gives you almost a year to sort of figure it out.
3: I'm guessing all these guys that are in Sioux Falls this week are just glad they're not having to deal with any of that. They're just, you know?
4: You are 100% correct. And I think I really truly believe that what they're doing on the other tours starting in 28 is going to help this tour. I think there's a lot of really good sponsors that have been around for a long time that want to continue in golf, but the price tag has gotten too big for them. And I think we're going to see some filter down to this tour. Sony in Honolulu signed up. They're going to be a champions event next year.
3: Really?
4: I think there might be some other, you know, really named sponsors that we know that might go that way. And shoot, you could have this tour being as good as it's ever been.
3: Yeah, because isn't the Sony the one that canceled because the course was dried up?
4: No, that was the Century. That was the tournament champions event.
3: Okay.
4: The Century is now going to San Diego. They'll be one of the first two events in the fall in the start of 28. But Sony was, you know, it's a golf course that, shoot, I played in 1973. Yeah, so the tour's been there for 60 years. And, you know, you hate to have those kind of stops go away. And they were happy to jump on, and now they've got that great, they'll have a really nice 2-week run of Sony and then Hawaii the next week. I would bet there'll be a lot of these guys who go over there for a month, you know, spend a week before getting ready and a week on vacation afterwards.
3: Which sounds delightful.
4: Not bad in early January.
3: Yeah. So would you say that the Sanford International, as we talk with Andy North, has almost become like a major for these guys on this tour? Because I watched some of these other tournaments in terms of how many fans are out, and it's like, that's not even close. The atmosphere on the 18th green at Minnehaha Country Club is a big deal. And at some of these other tournaments, it's not.
4: Yeah, I would suspect that we probably have maybe 5 events that are supported like this one. You know, there's too often you turn on TV and there's, you know, 25 people following the last group. The guys love to play in front of people. And the fact that 16, 17, and 18, you're playing into grandstands and, you know, there's a lot of noise and people excitement and a lot of stuff going on. And the guys love that. They love to show off. They love to hit good shots. There's nothing standing on the tee at 17 or the fairway at 18 and hit in there about 2 or 3 feet and have people go nuts. Guys love that.
3: Yeah, they do. And 18 is such an interesting hole because you can make it, based on pin placement, you can make it almost impossible to make a birdie.
4: Absolutely. You know, you've got a couple of really good hole locations up on that top level in the back. And then there's a couple, the closer you put it to the front of the green, it's really hard to get to. And as we've seen, when these greens get firm, it's hard to get even wedges close to the hole on some of the holes.
3: Yeah, you better stay below it, that's for sure. Just not way below it like Darren was a couple of years ago.
4: Although it's okay if you drive it, you know, 10 yards short of the green. You don't want your second shot there.
3: True. That's a good point. Who do you like watching the most out of the guys that are going to be here?
4: Oh, gosh. I love watching Darren play just from, the distance and the strength that he has. I love watching Strick kind of fit it around. Zach Johnson's going to fall in that same category. I think it'll be interesting watching Henrik Stenson. You know, there's a guy who's a big-time player, you know, played a ton of Ryder Cups. He's now just turned 50. This is going to be one of his first events. I'm really looking forward to seeing how he does out here because a lot of times guys come out here and they go, oh, gosh, this is going to be nice. It'll be fun to go out and see some of my buddies. They don't play very well. And then they get out here and find, holy moly, these guys can still really play.
3: Yeah.
4: And it's like a slap in the face sometimes. So it'll be interesting to see how those guys go. And, you know, obviously there's Jimenez is really a cool guy to go watch because he fits it around the golf course a lot like Stricker does, that they understand how to play it, get the ball in the right positions to set up the next shot or the next putt or whatever it might be. So, you know, there's just a ton of guys, and it's the neat thing is that I tell people, you want to go watch, go back out into the back part of the golf course where you get to like 12 green, 13, 14, 15 in that little area.
3: Yep.
4: Not a lot of people walk back there, so you can get really close to the guys and see them hit shots. It's really a nice area. It's a longer walk, but I think once you get out there, you can really see a lot of really good shots.
3: You were talking about Jimenez, too. I don't think I've ever done... I've done some interesting interviews in my 50-plus years of this business. but he's the first guy I've ever interviewed where he's smoking a cigar and he's got a big glass of wine right there when he's doing his post-game interview after he'd won. He's just delightful, and he's not the only one that's like that.
4: Yeah, we've got a lot of really good guys, and he's a character. And you know, he's lived life to its fullest, and he's been a really good player for a really long time. And you know, it's just fun to have him keep coming back.
3: For sure. All right, so you're going to play in the. Let's see, is it Riley Green that you're playing with? I'm sorry, that's not the right name. Who are you playing with?
4: We've got John Randall.
3: And Kyle Rudolph.
4: And Davis.
3: Jordan Davis. Yeah.
4: Yep. Yep. Yep.
3: He's
4: sounds like that Davis and I are going to be taking on the two Vikings so we can do some talking.
3: Is it fun for you to do these things?
4: I love it. I actually love it. I mean, I don't play golf anymore, and you hope you hit a few good shots, and but it's fun to play with these guys, and you know, you've watched them for years. You know, obviously the Viking Packer rivalry has been unbelievable, and Randall is a big part of it. So is Kyle Rudolph. They killed us a lot of times, and we got them a lot of times. So it will be fun to get out there and, you know, kind of go at each other a little bit.
3: Yeah, I'm kind of wondering if Kyle Rudolph's awesome. I've gotten to know him. He's a great guy. Randall, I'm curious to see if he's going to wear that war paint that he always wore when he was playing on the golf course.
4: I just wonder if he's going to be talking like he did with Favre over across the line of scrimmage, any.
3: Well, hopefully your partner can tone it down for you.
4: Well, we'll have some fun.
3: Well, that sounds great. It's going to be a wonderful week. I think the weather's going to be great. I don't think we'll need any helicopters to dry out the fairway. We'll always remember that, though, Andy.
4: You know, Mark, I truly think that because that happened the very first year, that might have been, you know, we were all semi-panicking, like, what are we going to do?
3: Yeah.
4: And I think looking back at it, that might be the best thing that ever happened here. That the players realized right away that we really cared about doing this the right way. We really cared about them. And the amount of social media stuff that came from the players that week, talking about the helicopters and showing videos and stuff, I think really helped us in the long run. And I think it sold a lot of guys on to keep coming back.
3: Yep. Well, there was no question. Whatever had to happen to make that tournament go was going to happen that night. It was
4: it was crazy.
3: Andy, have a great week, and I'll see you out there.
4: We'll see you out there. Appreciate your help.
3: Thank you.
4: Have a good one. Bye-bye.
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3: And welcome back to the show. 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And, of course, Tuesdays are Matt Vitsum days to talk USD football. We didn't have Dan on yesterday, Dan Jackson, talking SDSU because it was a holiday. 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So Mondays are South Dakota State. Tuesdays are USD. Thursdays are Curtis Riggs. Fridays, Jason and Dara talking high school football and a whole lot of other cool guests in between. Andy North was that guy today. We'll talk again tomorrow.
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21: This day in sports history. September 8th, 1998. St. Louis Cardinals slugger Mark McGuire hit his 62nd home run of the year, breaking Roger Maris's record for the most home runs in a single season. The Maris family was in attendance for the game against the Chicago Cubs. And in the fourth inning, McGuire hit his shortest home run of the season, going 341 feet over the left field wall to grab history. And that's what happened. This day in sports history.
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4: What you need to know.
5: SEC presidents will vote on Thursday whether or not to expel LSU from the conference as they requested a temporary restraining order against the school to make the move. The vote comes on the heels of LSU potentially adding former NFL players. 2/3 of a vote are needed to terminate LSU's membership within the conference. The Mid-American Conference submitted appeals to the FBS Oversight Committee to overturn the result of the Western Michigan-Michigan football game last Saturday. The conference stated proper protocol was not followed in allowing Michigan another play with 1 second on the clock. Conference states that the protocol is to follow the game clock used on the program feed and not the embedded clock. Michigan, by the way, dropped out of the top 25 AP poll following that controversial win. Oregon dropped from 2 to 6, while LSU moved up from 11 to 8. Ohio State remained number one, with Georgia, Notre Dame, Texas, and Indiana rounding out the top five. Chiefs head coach Andy Reid pretty much confirming Patrick Mahomes will start on Monday night against the Broncos. I'm Dan Beyer.
6: 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You want winners? 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
25: 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We are loaded over the next couple of days. Today, Steve Spagnuolo going to join the show. We'll have the weekend observations coming up in about 20 minutes. Tomorrow, Bijan Robinson on the show. Justin Jefferson is also on the show. Mikey A., football has begun. How about that? What'd you guys make here? I'll get to the AP in a second, because Michigan is no longer in the AP top 25, and quite frankly, they don't deserve to be. Not only for that performance, but for how they acted after winning a game they should have lost. But let's start with Lane Kiffin here, because Lane Kiffin, there's this whole debate going on about Lane Kiffin, whether he's good for college football, whether he's not good for college football. Let me be very clear. Lane Kiffin is college football's biggest star, and I'm not certain it's even close. Like, go ahead and give me a second-place person when I say who is the biggest star right now in college football, because for me, it is Lane Kiffin. You can like him. You can dislike him. You can root for his team. You can root against his team. But the fact that a guy in Baton Rouge, Louisiana, is evoking some sort of emotion from just about everybody means that Lane Kiffin is not good. He is great for college football.
27: Number two on that list would probably be Kirk Cignetti at Indiana.
25: It's good.
27: Just because of his emergence into the national conversation. But Stu, I think the gap between one and two has never been further in college football, where we had somebody like Nick Saban, where Alabama fans loved him,
25: right.
27: The rest of college football fans hated him. You need somebody that evokes that kind of emotion. And right now, Lane Kiffin is doing that, where LSU fans are like, we're riding and dying with him. He is our head football coach. And then you have the rest of the nation who's giving Lane Kiffin the middle finger. And Lane Kiffin is kind of giving everybody the middle finger right back to him.
25: Yes, and winning games. And listen, it's one game. I understand that. It's against Clemson. It's against Dabo. I thought the bigger story from that game was just how bad Clemson looked, just how bad Dabo is, and whether or not Dabo's going to make it the season as the Clemson head coach. But Mikey, it's been a long time since we've been able to say that. There is a clear star in college football, and there is a star. There are other stars, but they're a distant second, third, fourth, and fifth as it compares to Lane Kiffin. Lane Kiffin, by leaving Ole Miss, going to LSU, bypassing an opportunity to play, to coach a playoff team because he thinks he can win a national championship multiple at LSU, has made himself by design the biggest star in this sport. And I love it.
2: Love him or hate him, he's must watch television. And all of the other people that you would consider to be a star, like Kurt Cignetti, Marcus Freeman, Ryan Day, they're all there because they coach good programs and they're winning football games. They're not stars. They're just happen to be really good coaches or have really good teams. Lane Kiffin, I want to see what he says at halftime.
25: Right.
2: I want to see what he says after the game. I want to see what his facial expression looks like during every play. That's what Lane Kiffin brings to college football.
27: Mikey, I was in Death Valley and I wish I had the opportunity to hear Lane Kiffin, but also that game was such a blowout in the second half. Yeah. I had my phone out and I was watching the Michigan, Western Michigan, debacle. Luckily, I almost put my phone away after the first attempted Hail Mary because like every other game I've ever watched, when a clock hits zero, normally the game ends there.
25: Right.
27: Stu, what I'm about to say, Just know I take no pleasure in, because I like Michigan in the Ohio State Michigan rivalry.
25: All right.
27: I'm siding with the blue 10 out of 10 times.
25: I just want to be clear. You're going to say something, okay, but you take no pleasure in saying that thing. Okay. I like this.
2: Why are you smiling?
27: Michigan's head coach.
25: Because he's taking pleasure.
27: Michigan's head coach, Kyle Whittingham.
25: Yes.
27: If he had any character or any integrity, he calls the NCAA up right now and says, that's a loss. Please adjust the record to reflect that. I can't have my first win at Michigan be this. And what the Big Ten officiating crew did was take an all-time moment away from the Western Michigan players.
25: Yep.
27: It's embarrassing.
25: Mm-hmm.
27: It's disgraceful.
25: Right.
27: And it's on Michigan to make this right. Because this is, you know that ridiculous commercial that everybody laughs at? The sportsmanship commercial, the hand up, the ball was out on me, coach?
25: Yes.
27: Yeah, that's what Kyle Whittingham has to do here.
25: Yeah, but no one does that. I mean, seriously, no one does that. No, there's not a single kid who, when the ball is off him or her, okay, admits to the referee, hey, it was off me. It doesn't happen. You're asking Kyle Whittingham to call somebody, and I have no idea who that somebody is, and say to that somebody, hey, take the win away. Take my first win at Michigan. Take it away. We're 0-1. Western Michigan, they're 1-0. Do you know how quickly he'll get run out of Michigan if indeed Kyle Whittingham did that?
27: You don't start the conversation by saying, take the win away. You start the conversation by saying, I'm a man of integrity.
25: Ah, I see.
2: Yeah. By the way, it's funny you mentioned that, the whole commercial thing. I was at my kid's baseball game. And somebody on our team hit a ball that went just foul. And the kid went, and the ump called it fair. And the kid went, oh, no, it's foul. And his dad went, hey, shut up!
27: And the whole thing with the Big Ten officiating crew, I'm insulted with the Big Ten officiating crew because
25: right.
27: I want them to look me in the eyes and say, do you think I'm an idiot?
25: Yeah.
27: Because when have we ever heard that there's multiple clocks? They're not always synced up with each other. Yesterday, we saw a Florida State game against SMU where they had no power, and somehow all those clocks seemed like they were pretty synced up.
25: Yep.
27: But all of a sudden, once one break doesn't go Michigan's way, the Big Ten office in Chicago beeps down like a Buffalo Wild Wings commercial saying, hey, let's put one more second back on the clock. We need Michigan to get this Hail Mary off.
25: I got to tell you, if a kid on my team, and I coached for several years, if they admit that the ball was out on them, I cut them. I mean,
2: immediately.
25: Yes. I once told a kid of mine during a girls lacrosse game to untie her shoes so she had to tie them again to kill, you know, another 90 seconds off the clock because the clock never stops running. When you score a goal, you have to go back to the face-off circle, right? And so if you're winning, you'll take your time getting back to the face-off circle. The referees will try to speed you up. And I told my kids, hey, if we're up one late in the game, we score a goal and we have to go back to the face-off circle, you untie your shoes and tie them again. How about that?
27: Remember that time Jason Kidd was coaching on the sideline and he just took a water and spilt it on the sideline to try to buy himself an extra timeout?
25: As a
27: and the ref looked at him and was like, I was born at night, but it wasn't last night.
2: So, Taylor, I'm curious if you think they should have done that in Ohio, if against Ohio State.
27: I think you just have to have some pride if you're Michigan. While Ohio State's celebrating senior day.
25: Yes. So I just want to be clear. Kyle Whittingham picks up the phone. He has thought about it all weekend. He doesn't feel good about this win. And I will tell you that Western Michigan, they're getting more run off losing this game than they would ever get off winning the game. But you want Kyle Whittingham to just call up somebody and say, I'm a man of integrity.
27: Exactly.
25: Okay. Weekend observations coming up next. But first, Taylor has a word from our friends at Weeble.
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30: From the Kelloland Live Doppler Storm Center.
31: Partly sunny skies this afternoon. Slight chance at a couple of isolated showers or thunder showers. Better chance for the rain in northwest Iowa. Well, high of 84, west winds of 10 to 20. Mostly clear tonight, 60 the overnight low. Cooler tomorrow, and the air will not feel as humid. We'll have a high of 78 with a northwest wind. For the Kelloland Storm Center, I'm Scott Muntz.
8: part of the past 20 years. You knew it was, but ESPN, I knew it was going to be different. It wasn't going to be received the same. They weren't going to be able to do the same things. It was just going to be different, and they were just going to let this go as long as the guys wanted to continue to do the show, and eventually they would back off it. Last year, what happened? ESPN buried the show a lot. We barely saw them at all. It did not go how they wanted, did not go how they thought. They thought, hey, we'll keep it together. We'll keep it going one more year. And after last year, I think they're all done. So I'm pretty sure that Inside the NBA will go into the pantheon of great shows and be retired overall at the end of this year. Or they'll have some sort of rebirth if Shaq wants to stay with Kenny Smith, whoever wants
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16: This is a shocking downfall. Clemson was the program in college football because they became the gold standard for a couple of years when Clemson was dominating and they were the toast of college football. And look at where we are now. Look at what has happened. They blow. So Coach Dabo Sweeney's future now being placed under the petri dish in the microscope here after Clemson opened the championship season. They were the opponent for LSU, and they, of course, lost by 41 points! Has Dabo Sweeney officially entered the lame duck territory of his career at Clemson? So let's put it this way. The Dabo doomsday clock is ticking.
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0: The weekend observations are coming up in just a minute, but first, let's go out to Sherman Oaks. Our buddy Dan Beyer has a sports update.
1: Stu, a busy Tuesday in college football. SEC presidents will vote on Thursday whether or not to expel LSU from the conference as they requested a temporary restraining order against the school to make the move, as the vote comes on the heels of LSU potentially adding former NFL players. LSU, by the way, moved up from 11 to 8 in the AP Top 25 college football poll. Michigan dropped out of the rankings despite beating Western Michigan. The Mid-American Conference submitted appeals to the FBC Oversight Committee to overturn the result of that game. The MAC is stating a proper protocol was not followed in allowing Michigan another play with 1 second on the clock. Conference states the protocol is to follow the game clock used on the program feed and not the embedded clock. Chiefs head coach Andy Reid confirmed quarterback Patrick Mahomes is on track to start Monday against the Broncos, returning from the torn ACL and LCL in his knee. Bears head coach Ben Johnson says wide receiver Rome Odunze is day-to-day with a foot injury. No practice for Odunze today. At the U.S. Open, women's top seed Aryna Sabalenka, 1-3 sets. She is on to the semifinals. Alex Mickelson leads Francis Tiafoe currently in their quarterfinal match in the first set, 6-5, playing in Flushing Meadows. Stu, back to you.
0: Taylor, let's get to the weekend observations. Mikey! He came into the league with all the hype in the world. It started well, and with Mike McDaniel, it looked like they were going to rewrite the record books. But injuries set his career back to the point where he's the rare quarterback who went from wanting to tank to get him to now tanking with him. But maybe, just maybe, a change of scenery will help him.
2: Probably, and
0: with him being named the starting quarterback this weekend, after one of the worst preseasons ever, make no mistake about it, just like that, Tua is back. He's back, Mike.
3: Back to what?
0: I don't know. You know what the T in Tua stands for? Tanking. If we were judging teams off of week one, and only week one, LSU is the best team ever.
2: Overwhelming, yeah. Overwhelming.
3: Crown them.
0: If the season ended today, yes. You know what the D in Dabo Swinney stands for?
3: Didn't show up?
0: Done. It stands for done. You know what the S in Swinney stands for?
3: Stay home?
0: Savannah State. I was debating between that and the Sun Belt Conference.
2: He fits the Sun Belt more.
0: He really does. Dabo Swinney was standing on the tracks and got hit at full speed by the lane train.
4: Choo-choo.
0: Taylor, put it on the poll. Was Dabo Swinney standing on the tracks and got hit at full speed by the lane train? He did. I vote yes. That game was played in Baton Rouge, but in reality, it was played behind a woodshed. They're good.
3: Yeah.
0: Lane Kiffin going for two, up 41 points. Insult to injury. Also, peak Lane Kiffin.
2: He's such an ass, but I love it.
0: I do. Yeah. I do.
3: He is the most needed person in college football.
0: I don't care about any particular college football team, program, university. I went to Clark University. They don't have football. They're D3. I don't think they have football. What do I care? I love the guy. He makes it more interesting. He does. And he's an ass. Lovely. Clemson shouldn't be allowed to call their stadium Death Valley. The only team that's died there recently is Clemson.
3: True. Yeah.
0: Thank you. If you thought LSU was good now, just wait until they get their NFL players. NFLSU. That was without the pros.
3: If Joe Burrow gets hurt, Ja'Marr Chase is going to find a way back.
0: Put it on the ball. If Joe Burrow gets hurt, will Ja'Marr Chase find his way back to LSU? Where was it? SEC filing a lawsuit against LSU for wanting to play NFL players. You can't spell lawsuit without LSU. You can't, technically.
3: I'm trying
0: to spell it. Go ahead. I dare anyone to try to spell it without LSU. Go ahead.
2: You can't.
0: You can't do it.
3: You can't.
0: Mm-hmm.

0: quarterback. He thinks he made the right choice because he thinks he could beat LSU by himself. And he might have to.
1: I just wouldn't feel confident putting my trust in Pete Golding's hand.
0: Well, fair.
1: Pete Golding.
0: Please. To be in Pete.
1: Please.
0: If you squint, Sam Levitt starts to look like Joe Burrow. You have to squint, though.
2: You got to squint real tight to get that one.
0: For a few more weeks.
2: Yeah.
0: Having a tiger on campus feels excessive. SEC, it just means more.
1: No, I didn't like that, the tiger on campus.
0: Why? Feels excessive.
1: Feels like a zoo.
0: Dangerous.
2: It's a bit much.
1: It's a place of learning.
0: It's dangerous. Congratulations to Kirk Herbstreit on being the first person in the history of this planet to own a dog. It's a cute dog, man.
1: Don't get me started on
0: that. I mean,
1: that.
0: I love that dog. We got him on the show last year because of his dog. My daughters love that dog.
1: He treats that dog like a purse, carrying it around everywhere. And then he says the dog wants to be there. I have never heard a dog say, you know where I want to be? College game day in Baton Rouge. Dogs want to be in parks with other dogs.
0: Yes, but you've never heard a dog say anything. I mean,
2: dogs want to be with their owners. Dogs want to be with their masters. And
0: they do.
2: He takes them.
0: They'll go anywhere.
2: I wish I could take my dog.
0: On a private jet.
2: Yeah.
0: Yes.
2: My dog would live the life if I could afford a private jet and go place to place.
0: If you were Kirk.
2: Yeah.
0: I love the dog. That was Taylor's observation. Kirk Herbstreit later this week.
2: No, it's a terrible observation. Taylor is heartless.
1: He's
2: to
1: dogs, a dog. Be a dog.
0: I know, but I'm trying to get Kirk on this week. It's a big game. Texas, Ohio State. He's going to be there calling it. I want him on. I'll tell him your thoughts about his dog.
2: Please don't. I'd like to keep a good relationship with the show and Kirk.
0: All right.
2: Please don't mention Taylor.
0: I won't. To the guy behind me who thinks he's calling out the defensive coverages, you are wrong, and I hate you. That's a Taylor observation. I was not at a game. He was. Someone was calling plays behind him. Yes?
1: Yeah, this guy the entire
0: that guy.
1: Night.
0: Yeah.
2: As much fun as I had in Baton Rouge, there was a guy behind me who would not stop yelling this one note the whole time.
0: Right.
2: The problem is he did it during like TV timeouts, and I'm like, you realize you're not affecting anything right now just doing it. It was, but the whole time.
0: He thinks he's impacting the game, though. He does.
2: He's impacting my sanity.
0: Were you close to punching him in the face at any point?
2: Closer than I care to admit.
0: All right. Hey, guy behind me, instead of yelling cover one, why don't you cover one's mouth?
2: Nice.
0: What?
1: What?
0: It was Taylor's.
1: That was terrible by Ricardo. Terrible judgment.
0: Well, let's try again. Ricardo, if I tell you that was Taylor's joke, what sound would you give me? Yeah, of course. Iowa scored 40 points with 507 total yards. Not your father's Hawkeyes. Heck, not your two-year-old's Hawkeyes.
2: I miss the days where I could just count money just betting Iowa unders.
0: Yep, not anymore. Dangerous game.
2: Yeah, I hate it.
0: Yep, it's going to take a while for Vegas to adjust. Notre Dame, Wisconsin might go down as the worst uniform matchup in the history of college football. Those Wisconsin Yiddies. I'm fine with Notre Dame's uniforms. They were okay. They could do better. They have done better. Those Wisconsin uniforms were dreadful. Dreadful.
1: The problem was you had Notre Dame and Wisconsin both going for it. You can only have one team in a game going for it.
0: Right. Yes. But Marcus Freeman would look good in the Wisconsin uniform,
1: He'd look good in anything.
0: Anywho, if there was a punting Hall of Fame, Wisconsin's punt would be first ballot. The punter?
1: Just that one punt that he had.
0: Okay.
2: That one punt. Yeah.
0: Hey, Notre Dame, Wisconsin,

0: You're Notre Dame, Wisconsin. Don't get cute. I was back to the uniform thing. Skipped over it. It's the punting hall of fame. Is there a punting hall of fame?
1: Joke.
0: I should have. I should have punted.
2: Ray Guy, I think, is in the punting hall of fame.
0: He has the naming rights. It's the Ray Guy Punters Hall of fame. Yes.
1: Well, he's in the hall of fame.
0: The actual hall of fame. Right.
1: Sure.
0: He's the actual hall of fame. The only thing that looked better in this game than the punt was, of course, Marcus Freeman. Yeah. Here's something to ponder. If Boston College didn't play college football this season, how long would it take somebody to notice? No need to discuss now. Just stash it away for a rainy day. I'd go seasons.
2: Whatever happened to that?
1: I wish you didn't do this.
2: Whatever happened to that red bandana game that Boston College used to play? Oh, Boston College hasn't played college football in 10 years.
0: Yes.
2: Oh, wow.
0: Taylor, put it on the poll. If Boston College didn't play college football this season, how long would it take somebody to notice? It's wordy. It's long. I understand that, but it's a good poll question. Yeah, Mikey.
1: I wish you didn't ask that. I wish in like week 8 you would have said, you know, Boston College hasn't played this season. I would have been like, huh, they didn't? Wow.
0: If Alabama still had standards, they would have fired Kalen DeBoer after only getting a field goal on their opening drive against ECU. The Pirates.
1: There were people calling for it.
0: Miami.
1: Call him Feinbaum.
0: Yes. Could have told Stanford to play, and Stanford still wouldn't have stopped them. Here's what we're running. Stop it. Can't. Louisville Ole Miss, the rare game I turned off in the first half and couldn't turn off in the second half. One might say it was a tale of two halves. It's a great game. Ole Miss Louisville, thank you for saving the worst week one of all time. The second half of Ole Miss and Louisville, game of the year. Eric Morris, the rare coach who took his entire team from North Texas to Oklahoma State and somehow looked worse than North Texas ever looked.
2: Almost impossible to do.
0: How do you do that? You upgraded uniforms, everything, conferences.
2: And you didn't even play a Big 12 opponent. You played Tulsa.
0: If Oklahoma State played Rutgers, it would set college football back to the day Rutgers invented it. They did. It felt too early in the season to get Washington versus Washington State, the Apple Cup. That's a December game. What are we doing?
2: It needs to be brisk.
0: Yeah. What happened there?
1: Upsetting the apple cart.
0: Hey. Proud of you. Bryce Underwood, act like you've been there before. Also, just a reminder, you stunk all game before that Hail Mary. That guy. Michigan, you can't wear those uniforms and have that performance. Can't.
1: Too much ugly.
0: Yep. Michigan, highway robbery. Michigan, screw job. Michigan, heist of the century. Michigan, rigged. Michigan, stole one. Michigan, had the refs in their pockets. I'd like to have a ref in my pocket. It's good. Mikey, you know what the M in Michigan stands for?
1: No.
0: Miscarriage of justice.
2: How did you see that one coming, Mikey?
0: How could you?
1: I'm sorry. That's on me.
0: Michigan, Western Michigan. Taking a page out of soccer's book. Extra time. It's going to end when it ends. I mean, that's it. When I blow the final whistle, that's when it's over.
1: About it.
0: Yes.
1: We spoke about it all world.

0: World Cup. What if they brought this to sports and we said it would be awesome? They did it. Now we're complaining about it.
1: In my personal record book, Michigan is 0-1 and Kyle Whittingham is on the hot seat. If any voter puts Michigan in the top 25 after that performance, they should lose their vote forever. They should. It's a good thing Michigan is not known as a program that cheats.
2: It's all it.
1: If Western Michigan had beaten Michigan, Western Michigan would have become Michigan, and Michigan would have become Southeastern Michigan. USM?
3: That would be such a good wrinkle. You play a directional school, you lose.
1: Yes.
3: Like right now,
1: you have to go in their direction. You have to take their direction. Yes. Their region.
3: Right now, North Carolina would be Central Carolina, and East Carolina would just be the University of North Carolina, because ECU dominates us every time we play in football.
1: Oregon Ducks survive in advance. If it walks like a duck and quacks like a duck, it's overrated. Dante Moore, overrated. Dante Moore, this year's Drew Aller.
3: Oh, that's not fair to Dante
1: Moore. I didn't say it, you did.
3: Kate Klubnik, maybe. Garrett Nussmeier.
1: Dante Moore, the rare quarterback who somehow looks like he's already on the Jets while also trying to avoid the Jets.
0: This year's Clay Klubnik.
1: Yeah. Yes. You know it's a bad slate when Duke Tulane gets serious quad box consideration. It's bad. It really is.
3: You're just browsing around like, there's got to be a fourth game here somewhere.
1: You're just searching for it. Just anything.
3: It's almost never in the Duke Tulane game.
1: Was it in your quad box?
3: No, I got consideration.
1: Okay, you were thinking
3: it
1: about
3: make it.
1: It.
3: Yeah. Yes.
1: It's the last time you'll be thinking about that, right? Probably.
3: Yeah.
1: Yeah. Kirby Smart had never covered at Georgia as a 38-plus point favorite. You know what that means, Mikey?
0: He was due.
1: They were due. Nailed it. Baylor, Auburn, Rock Fight, DJ Lagway. Enough. Enough. I've seen enough. I've seen it at Florida. I've seen it elsewhere. I've seen enough. You see one DJ Lagway, you've seen them all. How about that? Put it on the poll. Taylor, if you've seen one DJ Lagway, have you seen them all? Thank you. Texas A&M, the rare 50 burger with a side of shutout. The least impressive 50 burger with a side of shutout ever. They played nobody.
3: Yeah, and it was like 26-0, like kind of late in that game.
1: Yeah.
3: And then they ran it up at the very end of the game. They outscored Missouri State 17-0 in the fourth quarter to get to 50-0.
0: Good teams win. Great teams cover.
1: Football's on, man. I knew Alabama, ECU was over when ESPN showed that the ECU quarterback was doing construction last year. Guy was wearing a hard hat.
3: That's more like Virginia Tech style football, yeah. Hard hat and a lunch pail defense.
1: Yes.
3: Beamer ball.
1: Yep. A GM resigning. A defensive coordinator allegedly driving, giving drugs to players. And everybody having sex with everybody. Somehow, North Carolina still managed to lose the bye week.
3: Just one week, I'd like nothing to happen.
1: You're 1-0, baby. That's it.
3: No, we're 1-1 now.
1: Well, you're
3: we
1: not.
3: Lost the bye week.
1: Yeah, but you're 1-0, technically.
3: East Tennessee State coming up next.
1: If you were 1-1, he'd be fired. They are just waiting. No game, yet hell of a week at Chapel Hill. Speaking of hell, Mark Briles. Mikey, those are the Week 10 observations.
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15: What's that sound?
4: This is the show that has two crows and a cup of Joe.
16: Who is Joe?
4: LeVar Arrington, Brady Quinn, and Jonas Knox.
17: Look, I love the NFL, but at the same time, there is sort of a kind of a uppity vibe. If you want to call it professional, you can call it professional. But there is sort of a buttoned-up vibe when it comes to the NFL. To where in college football, it's like, yeah, I don't know. Let a couple of things slide. We'll let a couple of things slide here. Should there have been a second put on the clock? Yeah, probably not. But you know what? Here's why we did it. Oh, okay. And so the Big Ten comes out and they sync up. They say, well, you know, everything was synced up. And, you know, we went 85 minutes before kickoff and we synced up all the cameras here. And we, it's all right. Well, if they were synced up and everything was in unison, why was the graphic on TV different from what you guys had available to you, which resulted in you going back and then putting a second back on the clock to which Michigan won the game? Why would that happen? And then the question becomes, if roles were reversed and Western Michigan was on the receiving end of this same situation, would they have gotten a second back on the clock? And the answer is, eh, probably not. Probably not. And look, I get it. I get it. It sucks. If you're a Western Michigan fan, if you're a Western Michigan alum, if you're somebody who had Western Michigan on the money line, I get it. It sucks. But this is...
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1: Joel Anderson and Steve Spagnuolo are going to join us in hour number two. We are loaded today as we get into football. Mikey A is starting a bowling league, but Taylor, before we get to that, Mikey A's bowling league, I have so many questions. Why is the first question? Just so Mikey A is prepared. Taylor has his worst team, I think, in the history of college football. Is that correct?
0: The worst team in the history of college football.
1: Wow.
0: It's the Northwestern State Demons out of Louisiana. They're an FCS program.
1: Right.
0: Their logo is a demon, but on their helmet, they've just stolen Northwestern University's N.
1: Yes.
0: It's the same color scheme, and they just put a fork through through the purple N.
1: Okay. Well, let me say this on behalf of Northwestern. They're happy to hear that it's not them as the worst college football program in the history of college football. So this team is the worst, huh?
0: So in week zero, they play Louisiana College Wildcats, an NAIA team.
1: Yep.
2: The Wildcats.
1: Yes.
0: They lose 42-37, right, which normally, historically, does not happen if you're an FCS team playing an NAIA team.
1: Right.
0: So week one, they're going on the road to La Tech, Louisiana Tech.
1: Mm-hmm.
0: And Louisiana Tech, the Bulldogs, are a 44.5-point favorite.
1: Yep.
0: Can Northwestern State bounce back? Can they cover the 44-point spread? They lose 80-6. They are, now it's a long season. We're only through week one right now. They've played two games. They're 0-2. Long season, a lot of time for the Demons to kind of turn this one around. But I'm keeping an eye on them, Stu,
1: yes,
0: because they might be the worst team in college football history.
1: If La Tech was favored, if they were minus 73, they would have covered the spread?
0: Yes. And the worst part about this,
1: right,
0: is they are down 77-3,
1: yes,
0: in the fourth quarter.
1: Right.
0: They kicked a field goal.
1: Well, you have to.
0: I mean, 77-6 is 77-6 that much different than 77-3?
1: It feels different. It sounds different. Yes. I mean, and it is different. Of course. It's 3 points closer.
0: You want to get back. You want to get back on. Well, if you lose a game 80-6, you would assume nobody on your team really feels good about that outcome. But if you get that extra field goal, at least your kicker is going into next week with some momentum, right?
1: Right. He has some confidence. He hit his last kick. I mean, and listen, the team in general has some confidence. They scored in that final drive. They got a field goal against a better team, better opponent, Louisiana Tech. You have to feel good. You'll take your points when you can get them, and you'll take your confidence where you can get some. And they are a confident team going into next week.
0: So I'm looking at the box score right now. La Tech had 296 passing yards, 232 rushing yards.
1: Yep.
0: That field goal came when they were down 80-3. I get what you're saying, Stu. You can't kick a field goal when you're with 47 seconds left.
1: Yes.
0: You can't line up a 37-yard field goal when you're down 80-3.
1: Mikey, how do you feel about this? They're down 80-3, okay? 80-3, and I'm okay. Listen, they tried scoring touchdowns. They tried the entire game. They couldn't score a touchdown. They're not going to score a touchdown. Why not take the three when the three's available? I realize the score is 80-3 and you're down by 77 points on the road.
2: Just remember this. The kicker's always looking for a new job and the special teams coach is looking for a new job. And if he's saying, hey man, you put me out there twice to kick, we nailed both. I don't know what your problem is, offense and defense.
1: Right. What you're saying is that kicker is auditioning. He's kicking for somebody,
2: yes,
1: right? Yes.
2: Exactly.
1: The place is going to transfer next year, right? Yes.
0: So Northwestern State,
1: mm-hmm,
0: they're going on the road this week to East Texas A&M,
1: right,
0: the Lions out of the Southland Conference.
1: Yeah,
2: the Lions.
0: FCS level. That's got to be East Texas A&M right now. I don't know anything about this team. This has to be their easiest game on their schedule.
1: Northwestern State, yes. If you're deeming them the worst team in the history of college football, then of course they're everyone's easiest game. I mean.
0: But imagine when they win. It won't happen, but imagine.
1: You have them going winless this year. Is that what you're saying?
0: This is my bold take after week one.
1: Yeah.
0: Northwestern State Demons will not win a game this year. Gonna go out on a limb there.
1: All right. Mikey, what is going on with you in bowling? Why are you starting a bowling league? I judge people who start bowling leagues. I judge people who bring their own ball to the bowling alley. What are you doing here?
2: First off, I've got two balls that I bring to the alley. I got a spare ball and a strike ball.
1: Yeah, a couple of balls cutting it up.
2: They're different.
1: Yes.
2: Mm-hmm.
0: Wait, what's the difference what's the difference between your spare ball and your strike ball?
1: Mm-hmm.
2: My spare ball is plastic and doesn't hook.
1: Right. Go straighter.
0: Naturally,
1: yes.
0: Yeah.
1: Yes.
0: I don't know how I couldn't assume that.
1: Wait, so you walk into the alley with two bags?
2: I have to wheel it.
1: What?
2: No, it's one bag, two balls. That's
1: okay.
2: The deal.
1: I mean, technically, we all walk into the alley with two balls. I mean,
2: I got four. I did.
1: Were you ending it there?
2: No, I was just waving you off.
1: So go ahead. More about your bowling league. I can't believe it's turning into a Cody. Go ahead.
2: You asked me a question. You asked me why.
1: Yes.
2: And it's because I was in a league with my son because he wanted to do it. And then he decided he didn't want to do it anymore. And I realized I do way too much just with him, and I miss adult conversations. I miss having a couple of drinks and just hanging out with some adults. And I don't really get to do it much except with you guys. And frankly, I don't really like most of you.
1: Right.
2: So I wanted it's a forced night out every week.
1: Right. Okay. And so the kid's not there is what you're saying.
2: No kids. It's all adults.
1: Right. So it's just a reason to get away from your
2: kid. Couple of friends.
1: Yes. And you're putting under the umbrella of, I'm tired of having conversations with my kid. I miss adult conversations where we talk about football.
2: Yes. As opposed to the conversation I have with my kid where I talk about football.
0: Now, this might be a silly question since you're already somebody who brings your own balls to a bowling alley.
1: Yes, yeah. Spare ball. Yeah.
0: Are you bringing your own shoes and shirt too?
1: What do you think?
2: Shoes, absolutely. Shirt, I want to. This is day one of the league starts today. I want to get a feeler for it. I can't be the guy that walks in with the shirt
0: with
2: and no one else
0: Weber
2: has a shirt. Like I can't do. Everybody who bowls there is probably going to have a ball, maybe two, and their own shoes. I'm confident in that. But their own shirt, now you might be pushing it.
1: Mm-hmm.
0: Stu, when I think of bowling, the only person I know when it comes to bowling is Pete Weber. That's why I always make the Pete Weber reference.
1: Yep.
0: That has to be bowling's number one moment. The Pete Weber, who do you think you are? I am.
2: You are. I am.
1: Yes.
2: Yeah.
1: I think Earl Anthony is generally considered the greatest bowler of all time, but Pete Weber has the moment, the celebration, probably the most famous. Yes.
2: Can I ask you guys for a little help with this? I might need a team name.
1: All right. You're responsible. You're the captain. Are you wearing a jersey? You're not going to get jerseys before the first match? What is it? A match? A game? What do you do?
2: Yeah, it's a match. Three games is a match.
0: So I think you get everybody on your team's favorite NFL team.
1: Right.
0: And then you make your bowling uniforms like the Pro Bowl uniforms, and then you guys are the Pro Bowlers.
2: I don't hate that.
0: And then
2: I
0: you
2: don't
0: get a little
2: little
0: jet patch says AFC.
2: I don't hate that.
0: Pro Bowlers.
1: Yeah, but Shador Sanders made a Pro Bowl.
2: Couldn't make our bowling team, though.
1: Are you taking this under consideration? The Pro Bowlers?
2: You got something better?
1: No, I don't know. I was thinking about spare ball, something like that. A spare ball.
2: We've got two women and three men on our team.
1: Yes. I mean, a spare ball is a bit excessive. Do we agree? Bringing one ball because you take bowling seriously and you want to have the grip and it's, you know, it's perfectly fitted to your fingers. I understand that. But the spare ball that could pick up the 7-pin because it's on the corner over there seems a bit excessive for someone who doesn't really bowl.
0: 1000%. My bowling strategy when I go to a bowling alley, I find the hottest pink ball, the lightest one, and I palm it and I just throw it down the lane.
1: Yeah. Mm-hmm.
2: Yeah.
0: Well, I finish with like a score of 77, but
1: right.
2: You would be the Israel Gutierrez on our team.
0: Oh, by far. Yeah. I'm such a liability when it comes to ball.
1: A spare ball is the only team name I had for you. Go with Pro Bowlers. We are
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17: Here's what you need to know.
18: We start with some breaking news from the NFL. As the NFL Network is reporting, Rams defensive tackle Aaron Donald will not make the trip to Australia and play Thursday night against the 49ers. He will be inactive for the game and, in fact, won't even leave with the team as they are leaving today. So no Aaron Donald for L.A. in Week 1. You will get Patrick Mahomes in Week 1 for the Chiefs. Head coach Andy Reid confirmed that Mahomes is on track to start against the Broncos on Monday night, returning from a torn ACL and LCL in his knee. While Roma Dunze is a question mark for the Bears, the wide receiver did not practice today. Head coach Ben Johnson calls him day-to-day with a foot injury. The Mid-American Conference submitted appeals to the FBS Oversight Committee to overturn the results of the Western Michigan-Michigan game last Saturday, saying proper protocol was not followed. SEC presidents will vote on Thursday whether or not to expel LSU from the conference as they requested a temporary restraining order against the school. I'm Dan Beyer.
19: Portions of the show are recorded. You want winners? He went 0 for 14 picking bowl games.
1: God bless football.
19: You want hot takes? He said Patrick Mahomes would be a disaster.
1: Really?
19: You want baseball news? He doesn't even know who Kyle Tucker is.
1: Oh, okay.
19: In his personal record book, Kevin Durant hasn't won a ring yet.
1: I'm just telling you that's what he's doing.
19: You're listening to the man who made falling upwards an art form.
1: It's crazy.
19: This is Stu Gotts and Company, live.
20: Outstanding job. Hauling items for the mark.
1: Excited to see our buddy Joel Anderson, the Ringer tailgate, wherever you get your podcast. College football has begun. Look at him. He's celebrating. How was it having college football back in your life, Joel? How was it?
21: Oh man, it was just amazing. Just, you know, the idea that you wake up, and I was in California. I was in L.A. over the weekend. So I was back to that routine where you get up in the morning and, like, football just hits you in your face, man. It's like 9 o'clock, and it's time to go. You know what I'm saying? That's what I like. So I had it all day. I got to be there and watch the, you know, ball with the dudes in the studio. Well, I mean, what else could I ask for?
1: Yeah. Nothing. Yeah.
0: Stu, you know Joel invented the Raise the Roof celebration, right?
1: Yes. No, I was not aware of that. I wasn't.
21: Oh, yeah, yeah.
1: Really?
21: Yeah, yeah. Oh, yeah. No, I'm telling you, man, 1994 in Houston, Texas, I was right there. I was right there. I invented it, man.
1: Right. All right. So what'd you do? You just, like, so you did the celebration and everyone just kind of started doing it after you? I mean,
21: I'll give you the brief version. We had a football pep rally at my high school. Dude went out onto the court. You know, the football team went out there and my dude started doing this. And I said, like, what's that? What is that? And we did it. And then other people in the stands shot it back to us. And then when we were out in Houston in the mid-90s, you know, we'd do it at the club or we see each other, team club or a party. And then the Houston Comets, I guess they somehow got onto that.
1: Right.
21: Because the Houston Comets of the WNBA popularized it, if you know. And so it just took off from there. So that's, yeah, I was at that. I did that. That was me.
2: Was Whoop There It Is playing? 1994, man.
21: Yeah, man. Yeah, I, it was a little bit of everything. You know what I'm saying?
1: Joel, is Lane Kiffin good? I want to like Lane Kiffin. I do like Lane Kiffin. Is he good for college football?
21: Oh, man. Absolutely. Yes. Was Jerry Tarkanian good for college basketball?
1: 100%. Yes, he was.
21: Yeah.
1: Yep.
21: Yeah. I'm not really calling him Tark because, I mean, Tark was like a G. Like, he sued the NCAA, you know? So he was at a totally different level of antipathy with the league. But yeah, I think Lane is great for it because it's good to have people pushing the rules. I just always think that that's, in any league, you got to have somebody that's doing that so you can kind of see where the boundaries are. And he does it, and he's a great coach. I mean, that's the thing about it. It'd be one thing if his teams were terrible, but it seems like he actually might be one of the best coaches in the country. And I think whereas before people thought, he's just a controversial figure. He's a lightning rod. He's a troll. He's a good coach, but not an elite coach. Now I'm looking at it. Florida Atlantic had its best season ever under him.
1: Yep.
21: Ole Miss has had its best stretch under him, and LSU seems to be off to a great start. So yeah, man, I mean, why not have a badass that, you know, people kind of hate?
1: It's so interesting. He's such a great coach. You know, it's just, for me, it's funny whether or not he's good for college football. It's not even a debate. He is great for college football. He is the biggest star. Is this fair? Lane Kiffin is the biggest star in college football right now.
21: Absolutely. Do you? Okay. Somebody said, and I wish I could give them credit for this. I remember. It reminds me of like that month or two when Deion Sanders was the biggest thing in college football.
1: Yes.
21: Right?
1: Yes.
21: Was that bad for college football to have people from the outside caring about the game, seeing who was going on the sidelines, which celebrities are showing up? I mean, Lane Kiffin had Livy Dunn and Theo Vaughn hanging out with him this past week. You know, that's major. That's more exciting than anything. You know, I'm a college guy over an NFL guy. I'm sorry. I think that's going to be more exciting than anything you see in the NFL over the next couple weeks.
1: No question. I thought the bigger story from that game, though, I was expecting something close to that from LSU and Lane Kiffin. They're a talented team. They're very, very good. I thought the bigger story was Dabo and Clemson just being that bad. And I'm not certain Dabo makes it the season at Clemson. What do you think? I know the buyout's ridiculous. It's $50+ million. But I have a hard time seeing Clemson accepting of that kind of coach and their record with him over the last couple of years.
21: Well, yeah, I mean, that's the thing. So look, man, I come from a school, TCU, where they fired Gary Patterson. When they fired Gary Patterson, they had a statue out there in front of his facility. And at a certain point, a school has to be like, it's cool what you did for me, but at what point can we say that this is enough? Like, they 2 years ago, they did the same thing at Georgia, got their ass kicked. Now they were okay. They made it to the playoffs, but nobody thought that they were a real contender. And so this is the thing that I think people really need to look at. And I'm sure if you're a Clemson fan, you've already considered this. Mm-hmm. Last year, LSU beats Clemson in a nail biter. It was like 17-10, but both teams went on to finish 7-6. That's unacceptable at LSU. They fired Brian Kelly, who heretofore we all thought was a pretty good coach. Lane comes in, just tears up and brings in a whole new roster. At Clemson, that's their fifth straight year of three or more losses. Their fourth of four or more. Dabo Swinney actually loses 9 guys to the NFL draft, which is sort of like, how did you had 9 NFL guys, 2 in the first round. You went 7-6, but fine. You lose them. You stick with your fourth year junior QB, Chris Vicenza, that nobody was really talking about. You still don't really get active in the portal like you need to. And so you come back and run it back against LSU and you lose about 41 points. So if you're a Clemson fan, you're like, man, last year against LSU, we were kind of right there and already they've surpassed us. That's unacceptable. It just can't be like that. It can't be like that anymore. Clemson can't afford to be this bad and irrelevant for this much longer.
0: On the topic of irrelevant, Florida State looks pretty irrelevant as a team. Mike Norvell looks like dead man walking. Are you surprised at how quickly that program has kind of fallen?
21: Everything has just gone absolutely wrong for them. They managed to squeak out a win in the ACC championship game, but that was it. The thing that I would say, if you're a Florida State fan and a person that followed Florida State when it was great, what if I told you 5 years ago, I was like, you're going to open the season against SMU at home and they're going to be a 3-point favorite. And not only that, they were a 3-point favorite coming into your home game. You're Florida State. This is SMU.
1: Right.
21: They did everything. They lost. They had 4 turnovers. They lost the time of possession battle. Florida State ran for more yards than them. They missed field goals, had all that. They did so many dumb things, had so many penalties, and they won. Like, if you're Florida, I don't know. Maybe I'm more, I can't be more outraged by it than Florida State fans. Cause I grew up, Florida State was cool, man. They were out there making me feel sorry for them last night.
1: Right.
21: Yeah. I was like, oh man, like y'all look pathetic. I mean, I know they're going to win some games. They beat New Mexico State, right?
1: Right.
21: But I'm like, you can't let SMU come in and punk you like that, man. That's embarrassing.
0: Yeah. Joel, the crazy thing is like, I don't even know how bad the Florida State team actually is because they've gone back to back years with Thomas Castellanos and Ashton Daniels at quarterback where it's like, Of course, these are going to be the results that you have when these are your starting quarterbacks.
21: That, to me, was the other shocking thing. I mean, dog, Ashton Daniels was bad at Stanford and Auburn. Like, he has a career record as a start of like 5-21.
1: Right.
21: Coming in. Like, why were you even in the bidding for him? You know, your rival, Miami, had Carson Beck, who was quarterback of a team that was number one the whole year. Still, everybody thought he was going to be a great NFL prospect. And then they replace him with Darian Mensah, a potential first-round pick who won the ACC at Duke. That's who they brought in, and you guys brought in Ashton Daniels. Yes. Like, that's, you're not being serious. You're not trying. I mean, something, either the boosters are like, we're not going to give you more money until you run this guy off, or you're just not being serious. But either way, it doesn't speak well of the program.
1: Joel, for me, if they played on Saturday, they didn't. We'd be talking about them a lot today. But they played on Friday night at Stanford. But for me, the most impressive team over the weekend was Miami. What do you think?
21: Yeah, man. I mean, it looks like they've picked up from where they left off last year. I mean, the thing about it is that Carson Beck is an NFL quarterback, but Darian Mensah is a first round NFL quarterback. And so that's just a tremendous, that is a tremendous difference. You know what I'm saying?
1: Yes.
21: Like, Carson Beck will collect some NFL checks. I'm sure he'll be fine. You know what I'm saying? Darian Mensah might play next year at the NFL, you know? And like, they've got, if they don't have the best receiver in college football, they got the second best one. They have another dude, Cooper Barkay. And the one thing that I thought Miami might struggle with is that there's no way to replace Reuben Bain and Akeem Mesidor. Like, that was one of the best pass rushes I've ever seen in my life. But, you know, that interior pressure is pretty good, man. They fixed that up. That back seven was already, like, stacked. And so they don't really have any weaknesses.
1: Right.
21: And so that's sort of the thing. I'm like, yeah, man, they look pretty good. If you were to vote Miami number one and say they were your national championship favorite, I don't think anybody could say that's outrageous. Like, that's how good they are, and that's how good they've looked so far.
1: Yes, except Lane Kiffin. He would, I mean.
21: Yeah, I mean, man, you see, that's the thing. You know about Lane, so this is the thing, and I'm not, like, one of those, like, distraction guys or whatever, but, man, it ain't going to be like that every Saturday.
1: Right.
21: Like, you're going to be locked in a battle against somebody.
1: Yes.
21: You know what I mean? Like, maybe it'll be at Ole Miss in a couple of weeks. Maybe when you play Texas later this year, or Alabama, and you, at that point, it's going to be like, how together is your program? When things are tough, like, is this my brother? Is this my dog? We going to fight together or what? And, we'll see. We'll see. The other thing about the Lane thing, and I'm not wishing it on nobody, man, but like, bro, like, when you run your program kind of loose, mm-hmm. I always feel like something takes that program down, whether it's a rest or how, you know, kind of lazy you're doing stuff, you know, in the program. There's like sort of a lack of oversight or too many people in the kitchen, and it's just things get messed up. So I mean, we'll see. They look really good right now. Everybody is hype, but I thought, like you said, I took from that Clemson's not good. They're not competitive. That doesn't mean that LSU is, you know, the best team I've ever seen.
1: Right.
0: Joel, with the Michigan-Western Michigan game, I kind of see both sides of the argument. I think Western Michigan ultimately did get screwed. But also, yeah, what would you say to the people who are like, all you had to do was just stop a 50-yard Hail Mary for a second time?
1: They did.
21: Yeah, I mean, bro, I've gone back and forth on this, man. Like, I feel so bad for Western Michigan.
1: Same.
21: Man.
1: Yeah.
21: Because they shouldn't have had. The thing is, let's try to imagine it the other way around. If Michigan was holding on to a 12-7 lead and Western Michigan had thrown the ball out the back of the end zone on what appeared to be the final play, I also don't think the officials would have been that much of pedants. You know what I mean? Like, they would have been like, all right, game over.
1: Right.
21: But all of a sudden, you go through this system and everything else, and they say that the officials made the right call, but I was looking at Mike Pereira talking today, and he was like, man, we wouldn't even do that in the NFL. They shouldn't have done that. And the reason the NFL doesn't replay plays with 1 second or more, that has to be 2 seconds or more. So you don't run into this kind of stuff. So I don't know, man. It kind of convinced me. I was like, I don't know why they had to do that. I think if it ended the way that it appeared that it was going to end, everybody would have been fine with it. You know?
1: Yes.
21: Everybody would have been fine with it. But
1: yes,
21: this way, you just pissed off people and you ruined, like, Michigan fans are kind of annoying anyway, but I wanted them to lose.
1: Yes. Yes.
21: I wanted them to lose to Western Michigan. I wanted them to suffer that humiliation, and the Big Ten officials denied us that opportunity.
1: They took care of humiliating themselves. They celebrated like they won a national championship after winning that game. Yes.
21: I mean, come on. I know you had something to say about that. Cause yeah, I was like, that's humiliating, man. I get it in the moment.
1: Yes.
21: I get it. It was like, oh wow, we didn't know we was going to even win this game.
1: Right.
21: Amazing. Let's get out in the streets.
1: Yes.
21: And then like later, it's like, bro, that was embarrassing.
1: Yes. No, I blasted them. Yeah, listen, when you rob a bank and get away with it, just walk out quietly immediately and don't talk about it. Never speak about it again. Don't.
21: Let's move on. let's move on.
1: Right.
21: Man, but can you imagine Ohio State fans are like, that's pathetic. I know y'all have embarrassed us, but that's pathetic even for y'all. That's terrible.
1: Yes.
0: Joel, I think FSU found their next quarterback, Bryce Underwood.
21: Oh my God. Man, what a distressed asset, man. I mean, but you know what? I mean, the hope is that Mike Norvell is smart enough not to bring in Bryce Underwood. I just don't believe in that. I was bad with good talent. Maybe I'll be better with worse talent.
1: Right.
21: I just, you know, that's not.
1: You have Norvell making that decision though. I mean,
21: seriously, man, with Ashton Daniels, man, you see he was getting his ass kicked in Stanford. What if I put him with some Florida State dogs? I was like, nah, man, that's not going to work, bro.
1: All right, Joel, good to see you. Good to have college football back. Check him out, the Ringer Tailgate, wherever you get your podcast. Say hi to Billy Gill for us. Okay.
21: I mean, of course. Of course. I have no choice. Good seeing y'all, man. Yeah. Give me the roof, Stu. There you go. All right, Mike. All right, you see your dog? There you go. Get the hand up. Okay, man. I appreciate y'all. Anytime.
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4: From the Kelloland Live Doppler Storm Center.
5: Becoming mostly clear as we head into the night and comfortable with a low of 56, north winds around 10 miles per hour. Mostly sunny for today on Wednesday, a little breezy, the west wind at 10 to 20 miles per hour with a high of 82. We'll stay in the low to mid 80s for Thursday, mostly sunny with a developing southerly breeze at 10 to 20 miles per hour. We'll bring us the heat for Friday. From the Storm Center at Kelloland TV, I'm meteorologist Adam Rutt.
6: They got hosed, though, the Broncos of Western Michigan. So Western Michigan played until the clock ran out, which I guess I'm old. 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Clock runs out. Game over. Move on. Celebrate or complain or any of that. So Western Michigan plays till the clock goes to zero. They celebrate because they'd won the game. Wait a minute. No. We need some help. Hold on. Big brother. I didn't realize this, and nobody really, other than, I guess, Michigan players, realized that you need to play not just 60 minutes, but an extra second. So now you want conspiracy theories. Woo-wee! Right up the wazoo here. This is how you manufacture.
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7: Lane Kiffin just can't help himself. He can't. He tries, can't help himself. Now, this isn't like a Jed York can't help himself type of situation. This is just, that's his personality. And he's, look, he fully embraces it. If you want to say embracing being the villain, whatever you want to call it, whatever the jargon is now that people are throwing out there, that's fine. Lane Kiffin says all the right things, has a really good team, is a good coach. He just can't help himself. They're winning at halftime. They're winning. 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Took me everything not to say that, but you still said it.
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0: Our thanks to Joel Anderson for joining us last segment. Steve Spagnuolo, defensive coordinator of the Kansas City Chiefs, going to join us in just a minute. But first, we go to Sherman Oaks, where Dan Beyer has a sports update.
1: Stu, the Los Angeles Rams leave today for Australia in their game Thursday against the 49ers, but Aaron Donald will not

0: of LSU potentially adding former NFL players. Mid-American Conference submitted appeals to the FBS Oversight Committee to overturn the result of the Western Michigan-Michigan game last Saturday. Michigan, by the way, dropped out of the top 25 following that victory. LSU moved up from number 11 to number 8. Oregon dropped out of the top 5 to number 6. Ohio State, Georgia, Notre Dame, Texas, and Indiana round out that top 5. Men's quarterfinal, U.S. Open. Alex Mickelson currently leads Francis Tiafoe 2-0 and up 2-0 in the third set. Arina Sabalenka, the top seed on the women's side, advanced today. She won in straight sets, so she is on to the semifinals. That's the action in tennis, the NFL, and college football. Stu, I throw it back to you.
1: Mikey A., it's a tradition unlike any other. Look who's in the Zoom. It is Spags, Steve Spagnuolo, defensive coordinator of the Kansas City Chiefs. And Mikey, again, he's sitting in front of his draft board.
2: It's a little bit of draft, a little bit of calls. We got everything up there.
3: Yeah. It's his fantasy league.
2: It's in code. No, you guys can't figure it out yet.
1: Spags, how was the offseason? How was the summer? What'd you and the wife do? I know you went on a golf trip. What else you get into?
2: Yeah, did a little Scotland trip. The normal, Stu Gotch. You know, we did the beach. We were down there in Fort Lauderdale for a little bit out over in the Jersey Shore. But I will tell you this. I don't want anymore. It was way too long this year because, you know, with no playing in the playoffs, you know, and it was way too long. It was time to get going again. I love my time with my family and my wife, but it's good to be back doing ball.
1: I love you guys have been so deep into the playoffs, the Super Bowls for so long that you forgot you can't fill the time. It's too much time.
2: Yeah, we didn't know what to do with ourselves for a while, but it all worked out. We probably needed it, though. I'll tell you that. We probably needed it.
1: Yes. Did you get an invite to the Kelce wedding, Spags? Were you in the
2: Mississippi? It was awesome.
1: Yeah.
2: Oh. It was awesome. The people and Travis and Taylor. It was great. I was proud to be there with all the other people. It was really enjoyable. It was a fun event.
1: Who's the oddest person you ran into at the wedding? Because I saw Jason Kelce in Lake Tahoe, and we were both wondering. Jason was there. He's Travis's brother. But we were both wondering why Dean Blandino was on the guest list.
2: Well, you know, it's funny. I tell you, it's funny, guys. Like, I'm not really in the know on and start. So there was a lot of people. I mean, I had to ask a lot of questions. Who's that? You know, because in the industry, you know, music industry, entertainment industry, I mean, being as old as I am, Stu Gotch, there's a lot of them, young kids I didn't really know. Right. But everybody was having a good time. That was there for Travis and Taylor. And I tell you what I enjoyed most was there was a bunch of guys that have played for us or been on defense, that we've either lost. They're with other teams now, and they were at the wedding, and that was fun. Like Trent McDuffie, Leo Chanel, and we just lost those guys this year. I love those two guys, and a bunch of other guys that I hadn't seen in a long time. So it was kind of a nice little reunion.
1: Spags, it was reported by Adam Schefter that Mahomes is going to start, and I'm wondering, what should people expect from Patrick? You see him every day in practice. Your defense goes against him every day in practice. How does he look? What should people expect?
2: Well, when they name that, is he going to play on defense? Well, we get him. Is he going to play safety or corner for something?
1: No, he's going to keep your defense off the field. That's what he's going to do.
3: Good.
2: Well, I'll tell you this. What was remarkable to me was that when we began OTAs back in June and Patrick was standing out there. Now, he didn't do all the reps, but when we go to 7-on-7 and there was no pass rush on him, he was flinging that thing around like he had never had an injury. It was amazing to me that in that short of a period of time, he was doing the things that he does. But coach has spoken about it a lot, and I'll kind of rest on his comments. But Patrick's a remarkable guy in the way he rehabs and trains, and he's gotten himself to this point, and I'm happy that we're going to be able to play the first game with him.
3: Nice. Coach, I'm excited because I was watching the draft and you guys picked Mansoor Delane from LSU. What are expectations for him this season, even though he is a rookie, he feels like somebody that could kind of elevate what you want to do defensively.
1: Also, someone not going back to LSU specs.
2: Yeah, that's an ongoing saga, isn't it? I'm glad he's not going back. I'd be worried if all of a sudden he was going back to Baton Rouge.

0: Listen, I was really excited when we drafted him. I thought he was kind of like the number one corner in the in this particular draft class. He, you know, he had a little bit of a slow beginning. He ran into some injuries at the end of the OTAs. He had a shoulder injury, and we didn't have him for a lot of training camp. But he's played catch up and done a really good job of that. One of the things about when you have new guys, especially in the secondary, is the continuity and the chemistry early. Have been a little rocky. We've had a lot of guys banged up in the secondary, but I'm hopeful for Mansoor and what he can do. We lost some talented guys last year, not just in the secondary, but the linebacker level and even at D-line. So we're going to need anybody that's coming in here now to step up and do some things early. So we expect him to certainly play and hopefully play well.
1: Spags, as a defensive coach, as someone who loves D-linemen, when you see Myles Garrett and Aaron Donald together in L.A., he's already making faces. What are your thoughts with that? It seems absurd.
0: You know what I immediately thought of? Yeah, A, it would be great to have him here, but B, so Trent McDuffie and Jalen Watson, who were corners for us here that are now with the Rams, I immediately thought about how much better they're going to be.
1: Right.
0: With those guys up there, it makes, listen, DBs make D linemen look good, and D linemen make DBs look good. So, listen, they've put together what looks like a really good football team, so we'll see what happens.
2: Spags, you're a mastermind with these defenses, but do you even have to do anything when you have guys like that? Or do you just go, hey, go do something. Just get us the ball back, please.
0: Yeah, you certainly wouldn't have Myles Garrett dropping like we do sometimes with our guys. You want those two guys forward all the time, right? It's kind of nice to have that. Listen, it's hard to get, and a talent on one defensive unit, but the Rams have found a way to do it, so we'll see what happens.
3: Spags, do you feel like you've gotten too good as a defensive coordinator? Because I feel like part of that is the Chiefs are like, Spags is going to make it work no matter who, what 11 we put out there for.
1: Yep. It's an unreasonable expectation, but people do just feel like, hey, Spags, he'll make it work.
3: He's going to dial up those blitzes.
0: Well, listen, it's a great compliment, but you guys know, you watched enough football. Well, you've been in it long enough that it's about the players. It's really not about the X's and O's. I mean, we've been fortunate. We've had some cerebral guys, and we've been able to do some things from a defensive standpoint. But you can't do any of that without good football players. We've been lucky to have good players here who have executed like that. To me, it's all about, you know, how the 11 guys work together. We threw a lot at them in training camp. That's typically true. And then we kind of smooth it out and thin it out as we get into the first game, but it's how the unit works together. Like, you guys know this quote, Red Auerbach with, you know, and it was a basketball quote, but he'd always say he didn't necessarily need the five best players. He needed the five players that played together the best.
1: Right.
0: If that makes sense. Yes. And that's what you really need in football on defense too. You need 11 guys that, work well together. And hopefully we can take this crew that we got now and come up a little bit. I just think that with the youth we have, you know, it might be the first quarter of the season just figuring out what we are and going to be, but hopefully in the midst of that, we can find a way to win.
3: Coach, you got your start at UMass as a graduate assistant. When UMass beats Rutgers,
1: he loved it.
3: What was the Spagnuolo house like? Did you give out a little fist pump?
1: He loves all things Boston. He does. Yes. Go ahead. Except the Patriots. Yes. Go ahead.
0: I love that. I love that question. Thanks for bringing it up. Joe Cullen, our D-line coach, is a UMass grad. He played after I left there, but we were talking about it the other day. That was a great win for them. And then now everybody's looking at the schedule now, because I think they play a couple of teams coming up that maybe hopefully they can win. So it'd be nice to see UMass get off of the start here and maybe go 3-0 or 2-0. That'd be go Minutemen, right?
1: Yes.
0: Go Minutemen.
1: Yeah. The new Indiana. How about that? What do you think?
0: Yeah, there you go. Love it. I love it.
1: Are you into the Red Sox season at all? It's been a great season.
0: I was a little bummed. I was really good friends with the manager, Cora, that they let go.
1: Right.
0: But listen, they put together the 2 months that they had and crank it out and be in the midst of it. I think will they be a wild card team?
3: Yeah, they're in the wild card right now. Pretty safe.
1: Wild card team, yes. He's so into football
0: I think when the Red Sox and the Yankees are playing well and are in the play, I think that's good for baseball. I really, the Dodgers, you know, all those traditional teams. I think it's great.
1: Spags, how much time have you spent here in the offseason studying Bo Nix? I mean,
0: yeah. Well, that's why I have Excedrin over here on my desk, because when you watch him, you just get a headache.
1: Yes.
0: This guy's, I was looking at a tape the other day. I pulled up a Bo Nix big play tape, and it was all his college stuff, the things he's done at Denver. This guy's legit. He's a headache to defend. I think, you know, with Sean and that offensive staff, Webb Davis, what they do now with him is really, really good. You talk about a quarterback that kind of fit in the perfect package for him and the coaching. I think they got it there in Denver, and this is going to be a huge challenge for us right out of the blocks here.
1: All right, Spags, we appreciate the time as always. Good luck this season. Quick one on the way out here. Bruins, give us a forecast here. How are they looking? Playoff team, not a playoff team? What do you think?
0: You're talking about
1: Boston Bruins. Your Bruins, yes. I'm still working on Bobby Orr for you. Yes.
0: I missed you. The Zoom call went out.
1: That's okay.
0: In this, two guys, somebody needs some help from you on how they've done in the offseason. But I always stay on the Red Sox, the Bruins, the Celtics. The one that I got to let go a little bit is the Patriots. Okay. Yes. And I love Mike Vrabel. I think Mike being there is great for them.
1: Yes.
0: I'm going to be rooting for all those Boston teams.
1: All right. I'm paying attention to no Boston teams. The Knicks are the NBA champions. That's all I care about. I'm in heaven. Spags, football has started. We love you. Thank you for doing this as always. Man. And good luck against the Broncos and Bo Nix. All right. Bring the Excedrin.
0: Appreciate you guys. Thank you. See you in Florida, man.
1: All right, Spags. See you soon, buddy. Bye. Thank you.
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4: You must have been busy, but The Odd Couple with Rob Parker and Kelvin Washington. 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
14: If the Lions fail to make the playoffs for a second straight year, Dan Campbell should be fired. plain and simple. And all you need to do is relive the last 4 years. They blow a big lead to go to the Super Bowl in San Francisco. They play. They have the best record in the NFC, 15-2. They play a rookie quarterback at home. They're favored by 9.5 points. They get their heads handed to them. Last year, they don't make the playoffs. And if a second year of not making the playoffs, if you don't fire Dan Campbell, you're crazy. Because to me, the ride would be over. There's no way he should survive when you've gone nothing but backwards since they got to that NFC Championship game, since they led by 20 points or whatever it was in the first half. They were on their way to the Super Bowl. He did some stuff that came back to bite them. He even said that night after they lost that game, that might be their only chance. And then for the next year to get the number one seed, all they had to do was win two home games, and they were going to the Super Bowl. Again, they couldn't do it. They don't get it done. And they lose to Washington with a rookie quarterback. Last year, bad. This year, they lose again and don't make the playoffs, Kelvin. I don't know how you can look at the Lions and Dan Campbell.
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1: We'll get to do me a favor. Taylor has his college football week two tiers as well. I want to ask you guys a question real quick here. Does it bother you? We have Texas Ohio State coming up this weekend. A monster game. But does it bother you at all? Because I maintain that college football had it right to begin with. Their regular season meant something. These games meant something. Does it bother you guys at all that Texas Ohio State, while still meaningful, doesn't mean the same that it used to mean? Because you have to figure both teams, win or lose, both teams are going to make it to a 12-team playoff, don't you?
3: You would think that, but the season in the SEC is so long where Ohio State could afford a loss in this game, I don't think Texas can, because you're looking at a gauntlet of an SEC schedule. It's hard to see Texas getting through, pretty flawlessly. But I do think there's an element there, Stu, where I miss the days of college football where if you lost in week one, if you lost in week two,
1: right,
3: that was it. Pack it up. Your season's over.
1: Yes, right. We don't have that anymore. And therefore, this game, while a big game, again, a big game, I have to think that both teams have a pretty good shot of making it to a 12-team playoff. It's not an elimination game. I miss that.
0: I don't miss that at all. I don't know why you would want your season to be over in week one or two. This is going to be one of the best games of the year, at least on paper.
1: Right.
0: And give me that every week if I can get it. I don't want to just sit there and go, well, I guess this is an elimination game. I like that it puts a team on notice. Like if you lose this game, you can't lose again. Now we're going, if you lose twice, you're out. But no, absolutely give me this game.
3: There is a good part of it where you have teams that are more willing to play these big matchups early in the season. But Mikey, there's something almost romantic about college football where the whole off season you spend wondering, is my team going to be good? Is my team going to be bad? Do I have a quarterback? Is my coach going to get himself on the hot seat? And you go into week one, that ball's about to kick off and you have such high expectations.
1: Yes.
3: And then by the end of that game,
1: mm-hmm.
3: your expectations are over and you're just thinking about when is the next off season.
1: Right. You're
3: start.
1: Thinking about the Holiday Bowl. I mean,
0: why would you want to ruin your entire fall?
3: Mikey,
0: why would you want to ruin it?
3: As a North Carolina fan, I go into every season optimistic, and then that ball gets kicked off, and I go, well, best case scenario is we end up in the Belk Bowl.
1: You'll take the Belk Bowl right now.
3: I would kill for the Belk Bowl. It's not the Belk Bowl anymore. It's the Duke's Mayo Bowl in Charlotte.
1: I'm sorry. So, Mikey, ooh. I'm not trying to take the game away from you. I'm just saying these games have less meaning than they've ever had. That's all I'm saying.
0: Yeah, but if you're Texas or Ohio State, why even schedule this game if I lose and I'm done?
1: Right.
0: Like, why would you even consider it?
1: Because you want to play somebody good? Because you're
0: no, I don't. I'd rather go, if the situation is I lose and I'm done, then I don't want to play anybody good. I want to play Northwestern State, the Demons.
1: Right.
0: And just play them 13 times a year.
1: Right. Beat them 80-6 on a late field goal. They get their 6 point.
0: Exactly.
3: But what you have to be careful about in this new era is you have Sark basically saying what Mikey said. Like last year, if we didn't play Ohio State, we find ourselves in the playoffs. Let's go schedule cupcakes. I'm pretty sure that's what Rutgers thought when they were scheduling UMass.
1: Right. By the way, you see,
0: pretty sure that's what UMass thought.
1: Yes. It was a great question by you. We love that we have access to Spags. He's a friend of mine. Did you see how he lit up? He didn't light up about anything else other than your UMass question.
3: He said great question.
1: It wasn't. It was just something he was interested in. He loved it. All right. Taylor has college football week two tiers. How do you want to do this here, Taylor? What are we doing?
3: First, Ricardo, I need the music.
1: Ah, yes, the music. I'm sorry.
3: This is Taylor's Tears on a Tuesday.
1: All right, Tears on a Tuesday.
0: Love a good drum line.
1: I keep saying week two. It was week one. That week zero thing continues to throw me off. I hate it. Get rid of it.
3: So my first tier.
1: Yes.
3: We're about to find out who's who.
1: This is
3: the who's who tier.
1: The who's who tier. A very important tier here. We find out who's who. All right, what do you have for us?
3: I have four teams in the who's who because they're playing each other.
1: Wow, okay.
3: Kentucky,
1: yes.
3: With their new coach, Will Stein, playing Alabama. We're going to find out who's who.
1: Right, Kentucky had a good recruiting class. Right, they did well in the transfer portal. Kentucky's a sneaky good team. So you're saying we're going to find out if Kentucky's for real, or is that a different game?
3: For real games are a bit different. This is just more so a who's who game.
1: Okay, so who's who. So we're going to find out. What are we finding out? If Alabama's good...
3: We're going to find out if Alabama's good. If we're going to find out if Kenny Minchie's could be this SEC player of the year type quarterback
1: right.
3: at Kentucky.
1: Yes, I'm sorry, Mikey. Yes.
0: Stu,
1: yeah.
0: We're going to find out who's who.
1: Okay, I'm sorry.
0: I don't know if you heard the name of the tier.
1: My bad.
0: We're going to find out who's who.
1: All right, there are four teams in it. Kentucky yep. and Alabama are two of them. I'm sorry, Mikey. You are right. Thank you for correcting me. Let's keep it moving.
3: The other two teams in the who's who tier. Texas and Ohio State.
1: Wow, the game that shouldn't be played. I mean,
3: this is big time redemption game for Arch Manning.
1: Yeah. Not so sold on Arch, I gotta be honest.
3: I mean, the last half of the season, he was the best quarterback in college football.
1: Prove it to me. I mean,
3: do it for a whole year.
1: Do it against Ohio State. Right. Do it from the start of the season. Do it in week two in a who's who game. How about that? Huh? All right.
3: My next tier.
1: Yep.
3: Good loss.
1: Oh, the good loss Ooh. Tier.
3: Yeah.
1: Okay. I like this.
0: Love a good loss.
1: Yeah.
3: One team in the good loss tier from this week.
1: Okay.
3: The Louisville Cardinals.
1: That was a good loss. They lost to Mississippi. It was a close game, but you saw, we all saw, the entire country saw that Louisville is a playoff-worthy team.
3: And they have a quarterback, Lincoln Keyholes.
1: Yes, they
3: can sling it.
1: Yes, former Ohio State guy, right? Yes.
0: Unless Stugatz got his way, and then they're already out.
1: So that was the one good loss tier.
3: Yep.
1: Okay.
3: The next tier.
1: It was a good loss. As far as losses go, it was a great loss. They showed in a loss that they are indeed for real. Yes. Yep.
3: So that was the good loss tier. The next tier is the great loss tier.
1: Ah, the great loss tier. Okay, I love this. So GL, go ahead. I guess they're both GLs. Go ahead.
3: The great loss tier, the Western Michigan Broncos.
1: Is it a great loss?
0: No.
1: I mean,
0: no, that's not a great loss.
1: It's a game they thought they won. They ended up losing on a technicality. I mean, I had no idea that we're looking at a different clock than the referees are. I don't know if that's a good loss.
3: Like, it's not a good loss. It's a great loss.
1: It's a great loss. I don't know if that's a great loss. What is that great loss going to do for them? Huh?
0: Absolutely nothing.
1: Right.
0: Disagree with this tier.
1: Yeah. It's his tier, though.
3: The next tier.
1: Yes.
3: Hot garbage.
1: Michigan.
3: A lot of teams in the hot garbage tier. Our most loaded category so far. I'll run through all the teams in the hot garbage tier.
1: That can't be a great loss for Western Michigan. That would have been the biggest win in the history of that football program. And it was taken away from them by the referees. And no one seems to care. The fans care more than the Western Michigan coach, AD, fan base, and the entire team. I'm confused by it.
0: According to Heather Dinich, the MAC is appealing the loss.
1: Really?
3: Because it was a great loss. Mm-hmm. Might get flipped.
1: Well, why would you appeal it if it's a great loss, though?
3: Because it was so great, it should be a win.
1: Would it be a good win or a great win?
3: Oh, it'd be the best win in program history.
1: Right. Well, that's convenient. Wow. I mean, wait, so the conference.
3: I think this loss for Western Michigan is better than any win they've ever gotten as a program.
1: Yeah.
0: Huh. The MAC has issued a statement saying it is now evident that replay protocol was not properly followed during the Michigan game. The league has submitted formal appeals to the NCAA FBS Oversight Committee and the CFP asking they recognize Western Michigan as the actual winner of the game.
1: I vote yes. But here we are playing sports in a courtroom again. I mean, it's unbelievable.
3: Hail to the victors was about Western Michigan.
1: Was it?
3: Yeah, it's definitely not. It's Michigan's fight song, but it should be Hail to the Victors, Western Michigan, the Broncos.
1: Mm-hmm.
3: Hot garbage tier.
1: Yes.
3: Oklahoma State, Florida State, and everything that was in that Baylor and Auburn game.
1: Including Lagway.
3: I finished that game, and it was an exciting finish because you have the two-point conversion. Baylor goes for two in the win. Lagway throws it behind him. They fall like a half inch short. And when that game ended, I was like, great finish, but I wish I could get my like 3 hours back that I watched this game.
1: Yes. Put it on the poll, Taylor. When a ball is thrown behind a wide receiver, do you know it's DJ Lagway playing quarterback?
3: Then I have one team in my contender tier for right now.
1: Just one?
3: Yep.
1: All right. What do you got?
0: Don't say it. Don't say it.
1: Don't you dare.
3: Notre Dame.
1: Wow.
0: Okay.
3: I love this Notre Dame.
1: They look good in those bad uniforms. They did. Yeah.
3: Every other team I don't mention is in my jury still out. And then the final tier today, the best team these two eyes have ever laid eyes on.
1: Hmm.
0: Oh, I know who that is.
1: Who's that?
3: LSU, go Tigers.
1: He loves them. He
0: go really, Tigers.
1: He loves them. One trip to Death Valley, actually his third, as we learned today, and he loves the Tigers. Roll Tigers. All right, let's get to do me a favor. We have less than 2 minutes here. What happened there, Mikey? What did I do?
3: Roll Tigers.
0: You said Roll Tigers.
1: Go Tigers. You said Roll Tigers. I don't know. I'm tired, man. I'm sorry, man. Football started and I'm exhausted already. Go Tigers. Do me a favor. Leave me alone. Do me a favor. The guy who plays golf and afterwards he's in the parking lot and feels the need to take his golf shoes off and clack them together to get the dirt and the mud out. Do me a favor. Stop doing it. You're annoying. We get it. We got you. You played golf. You're a golfer. You played so well. You have to get the mud out of your shoes and your spikes before you go home. Do me a favor. They invented a machine for that. Stop doing it and doing it so loudly that it annoys me trying to get a peaceful moment in the golf community's parking lot. Enough. Do me a favor. Knock it off.
0: I'll go next.
1: Thank you.
0: Do me a favor. It's fantasy football season, okay?
1: Yep.
0: You don't need the whole clock to make your pick, okay? We all know you're going to take Jahmyr Gibbs or Bijan Robinson. You don't need 90 seconds to pick your kicker in the last round.
1: Yep.
0: Do me a favor. Speed this thing up,
1: yep.
0: Okay?
1: Right.
0: Know what you're going to do.
1: I like that one. That's a good one. Yes. Have a plan. Be ready. Go ahead, Taylor.
3: Dabo Sweeney?
1: Yeah.
3: Do me a favor.
1: Mm-hmm.
3: Quit. Save us some time.
1: Right.
3: We know how this ends. You've won too much at Clemson to go out this sad.
1: Yes.
3: Just quit.
1: All right. But there's $55 million at stake. Just get fired, Dabo.
2: As a quarterback, I spent a lot of time preparing for my next game, practicing plays, reviewing film, all that to understand what's ahead. I'm Fernando Mendoza, and your health works the same way. 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
19: 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The major averages ending near the worst levels.
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19: 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The major averages ending near the worst levels.
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19: 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The major averages ending near the worst levels.
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1: Rapid City.
3: What you need to know. SEC presidents on Thursday will vote whether or not to expel LSU from the conference as they requested a temporary restraining order against the school to make the move today. Two-thirds of a vote are needed to terminate LSU's membership with the conference. The Mid-American Conference submitted appeals to the FBS Oversight Committee. They want to overturn the result of the Western Michigan-Michigan game last Saturday, as the conference is now stating that proper protocols were not followed in the game that allowed Michigan to get one extra play following replay review. College football playoff executives have triggered a 30-day negotiating window with ESPN over the value of a 2014 playoff. Breaking news in the NFL is the Buccaneers and quarterback Baker Mayfield agreed to terms on a three-year extension worth $165 million as Mayfield gets $55 million annually. Aaron Donald not making the trip with the Rams to play the 49ers in Australia. Patriots running back Travion Henderson ruled out against the Seahawks. Liv Golf filed for bankruptcy. Aaron Judge back tonight for the Yanks.
1: It's time for South Dakota's sports talk show. This is the Nate Brown Show, featuring live callers, great interviews, and thought-provoking sports talk. From the biggest national names to the hottest stories across South Dakota, welcome to the Nate Brown Show. 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
4: All right, welcome in. A good Tuesday afternoon to you across South Dakota, where it is always a great day in South Dakota. Yes, South Dakota Sports Talk Show back and ready after a Labor Day weekend. Hope you had a great weekend. So much college football. I got my fill. Not quite. I'm back for more, but it was great. It was outstanding. We saw some South Dakota action, saw some controversy a little bit, just a touch. A lot to get to tonight on a Reaction Tuesday. Yes, we're back. Hope you had a great day yesterday. Let's get back to it. The Nate Brown Show is on KWSN, Fox Sports Sioux Falls. Welcome in East River, also Western South Dakota on Fox Sports Rapid City. Thanks for listening on the radio side. 2 hours ready to go. If you want to stream us, you can do that right now on X at Nate Brown Show. So if you have an X account, follow the show and watch us live at Nate Brown Show. 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The Nate Brown Show. 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Tuesday show looks good. Let's get you fired up and ready. NFL football starts tomorrow. Are you ready? I mean, we're going to be ready. We're going to be doing this show live at our headquarters. Yes, BetMGM Sportsbook, Bookies, Tin Lizzy, Downtown, Main Street, Deadwood. Who gets to go to Deadwood on a Wednesday? The Nate Brown Show. So we're live tomorrow with the NFL kickoff show and all of our predictions, all that good stuff. Rob Kegron's going to be in for a full 2 hours tomorrow. So join us in Deadwood tomorrow afternoon. We'll be live today. We got to get to this. Frank Schwab is in, NFL national writer, YahooSports.com. Frank's on tonight. We'll take a look at the 2026 season with Frank. John Bryce checks in, national college football writer. A lot to discuss with week one in college football, USAtoday.com. Bryce is on. We'll go to Seattle. That's the home of the Seahawks as they open up tomorrow night against the Patriots. Greg Bell's covering it. Seahawks beat writer for the NewsTribune.com. Greg Bell live tonight from Seattle with the Super Bowl champs. And on the high school side here in South Dakota, Zach Borg joins us live, Midwest Sports Plus, KSFL TV broadcaster, Zach Borg, talking high school football. And we got a lot to hit tonight, so I'm going to dig into this. I got to do the Broncos schedule prediction tonight. You've been waiting just on the edge of your seat. I know you've been waiting all weekend. My Broncos schedule, I saved the best for last. You know this. I've done all the college. I've done the Vikings. I went 11-6 on the Vikings. People give me a little bit of grief on that. And now I see all the national guys think Kyler Murray and the Vikings are going to be good. Where is the love here? So I've got Broncos schedule. I've got it. I'll give you the win losses. I'll do that later. Let's get you in. 605-720-1067. Join us live tonight on the Pizza Ranch Studio Hotline. And that is 605-720-1067. 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East 10th Street in Sioux Falls and in Brandon. 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And let's go to the Barron's Wilson text line. It's open and ready. Text the show. Be a part of the conversation. We'll read those. 605-720-1067. Appreciate you texting the show on the Barron's Wilson text line. 605-720-1067. Okay, housekeeping in order. We're set. We're out of the gate. How about Clockgate? We've got an update on Clockgate. I tell you what. Okay. I know you're trying. Are you still trying to figure out what happened with Michigan, Western Michigan? Has anybody figured that out tonight? I mean, we've been looking at it all weekend. I watched that thing. I don't know if you watched it live. I watched it live. I had a vested interest in Western Michigan and Michigan. So I'm popping around because I'm on SDSU Northwestern. I'm watching Michigan, Western Michigan. I'm popping over to LSU Clemson. How big of a blowout that was. But I'm popping around. I had to check in on some game in Colorado, Fort Collins. I got a text from a Rams fan. That was nice. So I was watching Colorado State, Wyoming as well, the old Mountain West border war. So I was popping around, but I did tune at the end. I thought, Western Michigan's going to pull this off, right? So if you watched it live, as I did, I had some instant reaction. I had to rewind it. I had to watch it again. I brought the family upstairs. I said, you got to watch this. What happened? And guess what my family said? And these guys are reasonable people. I mean, they're my family. They're reasonable. And they watched it. Western Michigan, Michigan, the 1 second clock controversy, clock gate. You know what my family said? You know what they all said? This is a conspiracy. They wanted Michigan to win. And they said, you better talk about that when you get back on the show. You better. Oh, we're going to go conspiracy theories from the Brown family here on the Nate Brown Show? Hang on a second. There's got to be more to this. There is more to it. My family, I appreciate your passion. They said they wanted Michigan to win. I feel bad for Western Michigan. They wanted the Big Ten to win. They went off on a tangent on Saturday night. I mean, I brought them back to reality, but they went off on a tangent. And I'm going to tell you, I said, there surely isn't a conspiracy. And so can I win out on that tonight? Can I go through this a little bit here from South Dakota Sports Talk Show? I'm going to win out on this. Nobody wanted the Big Ten and Michigan to actually cheat to win. Now, nobody purposely did the Big Ten cheat job and wanted Michigan to win. Can we agree? Finally, we can't agree on much, but can we agree on that tonight? Nobody actually wanted Michigan to cheat, and the refs did it. And, you know, we're doing this whole thing like the refs helped the Chiefs in the NFL. I'm a Broncos fan. I get tired of all the but that doesn't happen. That doesn't happen. Do calls, are calls made, sure. But it's not a giant conspiracy that the Big Ten and the refs were in on the job. It was an inside job, and they gave an extra second for Michigan. So that's over, right? So that argument there is over. The Brown family had fun with it, and then I made them, you know, I said, come on, guys. Okay, and then we're back to reality. So that's over to the side. That's over to the side. You got to be careful when you're talking emotion. My family had emotion that night. They wanted Western Michigan to win. By the way, so did I. So did I. Can I admit that tonight? Who didn't want Western Michigan to win? I guess you Michigan Wolverine fans, they are out there. I mean, you Wolverine fans are out there. Pretty quiet, but you're out there now. Here's the next thing. What is actually right on this? I mean, I've been digging into this since Saturday. I've been this, that. I mean, Western Michigan took the high road. The president, the coach, they all took the high road. The AD, they said, this is how it was, and there was a wrong, you know, synchronized clock. This clock said this, and this clock said that. And nobody knows which clock's right. Nobody knew that yesterday. Nobody knew that Sunday. Nobody was saying Western Michigan wasn't putting up a big fuss. I said they took the high road, so I respected that. And I said, I understand that they don't want to make this into a big mess. But guess what? The MAC now has come back today, and the MAC has released a statement, and they are making it into a mess. They're saying The proper protocol was not followed. The NBC feed should have been the one that they followed for the replay, and that showed 0 seconds. But instead, they used the embedded clock in the Big Ten replay review. They used that clock instead. And by the way, I'm still sitting here on this Tuesday as I start the show. I'm not totally sure what clock is right. I'm serious. I don't know what clock is right. It sure feels like Western Michigan got robbed. I thought they got robbed Saturday night. And then I thought, well, wait, was the game clock right? And people were throwing out this. The game clock was embedded in the Big Ten review. But now the MAC says, no, hang on a second. That was wrong. The one embedded in the Big Ten review was wrong. The actual right one that you should use was from NBC on the program feed. That's the proper protocol. So the MAC is asking for them to reverse the result. Reverse the result. So we're trying to get Western Michigan in the win column. So I'm going to throw it out to the Nate Brown Show audience. This has been a wind up mad dash. I mean, all over the board. This has been just wild. Let me throw out the question of the day. Let's just make it for the Nate Brown Show audience. We're so objective. We can be fair in South Dakota. Who do you think won the Michigan-Western Michigan game? What a fireball question. What a fireball. And guess what? We won't come up with a solution on this, will we? We won't. I can't tell you anymore. I thought Western Michigan on Saturday night. I did, because I'm watching the NBC feed, and you're seeing, well, they got the clock, and they say it synced, and it went to zero before the player touched it out of bounds. So I said, Western Michigan should have won. And then Western Michigan kind of talked about, well, wait, the Big Ten used the game clock from the board, and they embedded it in the Big Ten review. That's the one that showed a second. But now people are saying that was not synced right. I mean, I've gone by. I never thought we could go over 1 second so much. Here's the one thing I do know. You aren't going to overturn the result. So the MAC making this statement today and saying, hey, they did not follow the protocol, which they could be right on that. It sure seems like it. They should have used the program feed from NBC. That's what the refs should have used. They used the Big Ten review system that used the embedded clock. They said it wasn't synced right. The Big Ten saying it was synced right. End of story. So the game is done. We're going to keep whining. We're going to keep getting upset. We're going to keep saying that Michigan didn't win. Or did they win? There's no end result that's going to make anybody happy tonight. That's it. It was a mess. I hope the proper protocol is followed in the future. You got to get it right, because the TV audience saw one thing, and we got all up in arms. The Big Ten review system, you heard the refs talking to the replay guy. They saw another thing. It's not like they did it on purpose. So they didn't do it. It wasn't a conspiracy. The protocol was wrong. One of the clocks was wrong. And now we're just going to be left to sit here and say, my goodness, what a disaster. So I will say, in the court of public opinion tonight, who do you think actually won the game? This clock right? That clock right? Who's right? The MAC statement today or the Big Ten review system? What's right? 605-720-1067. Let's see. Listener text coming in. They're flying in. Who won the game? Western Michigan or Michigan? Give me your South Dakota sports fan take. We need objectivity here, because I'm caught in the middle. I'm having a tough time. I wanted Western Michigan. I wanted the upset. I thought they played well and looked like they had it. And then the 1 second, the Hail Mary, and I just knew it, too. When they gave him the 1 second, I was going to text a buddy of mine. I was going to text him. And I waited till the 1 second. I waited. And boy, oh boy, there it goes. Out the window. Out the window. Who actually won the game, do you think? Lister text, Western Michigan got hosed. So here's what happens on this. if you wanted Michigan to lose, you're automatic Western Michigan. And the NBC clock was the right one. And I'm not talking about the scorebug clock. That's not what it was. They say they had it synced with the clock in the stadium. The Big Ten review system says, well, we had the game clock. We had it synced right. Well, who's right here? What a mess. What a mess. Lister text. Uh-oh. Everyone, stop crying. Cry about it. Oh, anyway. He says, stop crying. Go blue. So we got Wolverine fans out there. Lister text. I wonder if the role was reversed, would they have given Western Michigan another second? Oh, boy. We got everything coming in. We have everything coming in. Who do you think actually won the game? Do I have to say it? Do I have to say it? They aren't going to reverse the result, so the win is going to go with Michigan. This is going to be one of those things that hangs with them until they get beat by Oklahoma this week. Anyway, thanks for playing. So, yeah, you won, but then you're going to lose, and then things are going to happen. I wasn't impressed by Blue. I was not impressed. Lister text, are you saying that decades of games that ended with no time on the clock are invalid? Well, which clock are you looking at? Which clock are you looking at? I've never seen anything like this, have we? We have never seen anything like it. And the MAC is saying this. I will say this. Whether you think Michigan won or not, the MAC is saying they didn't use the right replay protocol. The protocol, they say, is to go to the program feed. That's the NBC feed. So they say when they review something, they don't go to the embedded clock in the Big Ten. They go to the program feed to see what is on the program feed. What does their clock say? That is supposed to be synced with the in-stadium clock, and that's what the MAC's saying today. They did not follow proper protocol, but guess what? They're not going to overturn the result, okay? Let's see what you're voting on here. We got mixed results on the text line. Who actually won the game if you had a vote with the clock controversy? Who would you say really won the game? My family is Western Michigan. They've already, you know, sent letters into the Big Ten. No, I'm kidding. But they're heavy. They're gone. I couldn't bring them back. They're Western Michigan. I said, wait, can we got to make sure we're right on this. I'm emotional. I want Western Michigan. I want Western Michigan. Who do you say actually won the game? Look out. It is heavy vote on X. 87% say Western Michigan won here on the Nate Brown Show. Take that for what it's worth. You want to live your life by poll results? Especially our poll results? Unscientific at best. 87% on X say Western Michigan won. 13% of you are saying Michigan won. My goodness. My goodness. Lister text, find a judge and sue if you're Western Michigan. Need to get a restraining order. Oh, boy. Oh, my. It's that. I mean, that's the day we live, right? Those are the times we live in. If it didn't go this way or it didn't go that way, and maybe you're serious. I mean, I don't know, but that's what happens. The official statement from the MAC says proper protocol wasn't followed and they should overturn the result. I did, I might have sent out a text on Saturday night that said, overturn the result. I sent that text out. Was that too hasty? I said they should overturn it. Western Michigan won it. And now I couldn't tell you which end is up, which end is down. I do know Michigan's not going to, I don't think they're going to be totally in the mix at the end. But this was a big game for Western Michigan. Big. They're going to try and make a run to the playoff like as a group of 16. This was a big one. And we still don't quite know exactly what was right. That's the frustrating part. Frank Schwab's in next as we start the NFL season with Yahoo Sports, his picks, and the NFL coming up.
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4: All right, welcome back in. A Reaction Tuesday. 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Thanks for being here. The Nate Brown Show is on. 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

0: It's a fun matchup for week one. I probably would have picked Bears-Seahawks just to have some new blood in there, something different. Or if, you know, if the Super Bowl would have been better, I think that would have been an obvious pick. But, hey, it's NFL football. We're excited for it. It's going to be a good matchup.
1: 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Okay, the real question, one college football question. Who won Michigan-Western Michigan, Frank? Who won it?
0: All I know is this. If the tables have been turned and Western Michigan had thrown that Hail Mary that was incomplete at 0-0, I think there's a 0% chance that they would have found a way to put a second back on the clock.
1: Oh.
0: I'll just leave it at that. Because,
1: oh.
0: I mean, would they have? In the Big House, you're telling me that they would have said, hey, you know, nobody here in the 100,000 people in the stadium or the millions of people watching at home has ever heard about an alternate clock being used that we're going to come up with for the first time ever. But we'll do that for you, Western Michigan, because it was because this is just the fairness of it all. No, that never would have. It literally never would have happened.
1: All right, I hear you there. That's what some listeners have said, by the way. Okay, I want to get to your teams, your top teams. You did a countdown all off season. Who is the team that everybody's chasing? Is it the Rams for you?
0: Yeah, this is no disrespect to the Seahawks. I think they had a great season. They were a fantastic champion, a historically strong champion, actually. But you take a look, and the Rams weren't far behind. They were a really, really great team, too. And you look and you say, well, they added the best player in football, and Aaron Donald's going to be there, not week one, but he'll be there eventually. They fixed their cornerback room, including trading for a guy who was briefly the highest-paid cornerback in NFL history. I don't know how you can have it any other way. I don't know how you can sit here and say, you know, that it shouldn't be the Rams number one with everybody chasing. I think it's a pretty large gap, actually. And that's no disrespect to the Seahawks. It's just how good the Rams are right now.
1: Speaking of the Rams, they're doing this travel thing. Everybody's making it a big deal. They're coming in so late for the Australia trip, 30 hours on a plane both ways here. And they're going to just, like, jump in, play, head back. What do you think of that scenario? And the 49ers have already been there.
0: The Rams are a smart organization. Look, they're not doing this just to do it. Like, they've studied it. They know what they're getting themselves into. But on the same hand, I just don't see a way that they're going to be at their best in this game. How could they be? Like, it just seems like a very aggressive, risky thing. I know there's got to be a thought process behind it. But I can't sit here and tell you I think the Rams are better off for it in week one. Maybe they'll be better off for it full season. I don't know if that was part of their thought process. But how could you be playing at your best when, you know, both of us have traveled enough to know? I mean, it can take some time, you know, to get it readjusted and everything. I don't know how this works out in their favor. They might just be good enough to win and steal a win and get back to America and feel good about their thought process here. But I think it's just, it's really risky. And it has me thinking maybe the 49ers are going to pull off the upset here.
1: Do you think the NFL should be having games like this?
0: No, not at all. I've always been against international games for many reasons, actually. Not just the, I don't think it serves your home fans. I mean, this isn't the NBA where you have 41 home games. This isn't Major League Baseball where you have 81 home games. You have 8 or 9. And you're taking one of those away from home fans. Like, I think this is the fan base they should be catering to that's been loyal to them. I get they're trying to grow the game and trying to make more money, but I don't love that. I don't love that it just kind of unbalances everything that, you know, we even have had. I mean, in this game, let's say, it's a divisional matchup in a foreign country where you're traveling 17 miles. This is a home game for the Rams. The 49ers are going to get to host the Rams later in the season where the Rams don't host the 49ers. Like, that's unfair. It's just unbalanced at that point. I don't know why you do that. I think it's bad for player safety. I think it's bad for them, just the grind. I mean, these 49ers and Rams players are going to be dragging, I think, for September at least. They're going to feel the effects of this. I don't think that's good for your product. I just don't, what's the point? I don't like it. I don't like it at all. I don't think they should have international games. I think they're doing a disservice putting a good game, a great matchup between rivals in Australia when I don't think either team might be at their best. Why? What are we doing here? I again, it just completely against the international series.

0: don't like it. I will say this until they're not, it's not going away. I know that, but I will continue every time to get asked. I will state my opinion that I just think it's a bad idea.
1: Frank Schwab joining us tonight. NFL season kicks off tomorrow night in Seattle. Seahawks Patriots, YahooSports.com for the coverage. So I'm going to do my Broncos schedule prediction tonight. I'm biased. I'm a Broncos fan. So I'm going to release that. Is it crazy to put the Broncos in the AFC Championship again? Where do you see Denver? Everybody's kind of mixed on them.
0: Yeah, I like them a lot. I think that what has happened this offseason, and I think we talked about this, is that everybody has said, oh, they're going to regress, and that's it. That's the end of the conversation. Of course they're going to regress. They were 14-3 last year. Only 9 teams in NFL history won 15 games in a regular season. Of course, they're not going to get better. But I think had they gone like 11-6 last year, which the metrics said they should have, you know, they were lucky to go 14-3. There's no doubt. The metrics said they should were about 11-win team. If they had gone 11-6, I think we'd be more excited about them. I think we'd be saying, wow, look at this team with maybe the best offensive line in football. Bo Nix in his third year, just added Jaylen Waddle, one of the top 3, 4, 5 defenses in the NFL, all coached by a Hall of Fame guy in Sean Payton. This is going to be a really, really good team this year. But instead, people just want to be the first in line to be like, this team's going to regress. They're going to regress. They're going to regress. We know they're going to regress. That doesn't mean they're going to be 8-9. I think this team is still really, really good. And it wouldn't surprise me at all to see them in the AFC Championship game. I think they're one of the AFC is wide open this year. But they're one of those teams that you look at and you say, there's really not a big weakness on this team. Yeah, I guess I wish they were better at running back, and tight end is still a problem for them. But overall, the Denver Broncos are a really, really good football team. They're over-under right now is 9.5. I don't see how this is a 9-8 football team and that goes under. Like, how? Unless injuries hit, which could happen to anybody, this is not a 9-8 football team. It's just not. They're much better than that.
1: Okay, Buccaneers just gave Baker Mayfield a pretty big deal, 3-year extension. Average $55 million a year, average for now. What do you think of the deal coming in late? Baker wanted it. I didn't know he was going to get it. He gets it today.
0: Yeah, I get why they did it. And we've seen Baker play good football in Tampa Bay. I just don't know, like, okay, you spent $55 million a year on Baker Mayfield, who not young anymore, actually, for the next 3 years. You win a Super Bowl with him? Are you a Super Bowl contender with him? So I get why they do it, because teams in the middle of the road, especially quarterback, just pay guys, because people lose jobs when you let go of quarterbacks. Like, you know, look at the Vikings GM. He lost his job after letting go of Sam Darnold, right? But I just don't see how this gets them closer to being a Super Bowl winner. And isn't that the point? So I think they're just kind of stuck in the middle, and they made the decision everybody makes, which is just to pay the guy whatever he gets paid. I don't see that contract aging well, though. I don't think we're going to get to the end of that contract and be like, wow, the Buccaneers were really smart to pay Baker Mayfield $55 million a year over 3 years. I just don't see that happening. And trying not to be like dismissive of Baker Mayfield, but do we view him as a top 10 quarterback? I don't. Like, he's perfectly fine for them, but $55 million a year? Like, I don't know. I didn't love it, but I guess I understand why they did it.
1: Last one for Frank Schwab. NFL season tomorrow, YahooSports.com. I want your take on the Chiefs. Do they miss the playoffs again, or are they back?
0: I hate to say the Chiefs won't make the playoffs, but I think they sneak in, but the fact that they even have to wrestle with that is kind of telling on where I think the Chiefs are. I think they're good. Don't know that they're going to be great this year. I just have so many questions up and down the roster. The receiver room and whether Kelce can put in another good year. I do like Kenneth Walker a lot. I do think he's going to change how they play football, but their offensive line has had issues again in August. I just don't know. I'll say this. I think the Broncos go into our Monday night and beat them. I think the Broncos are a better team. I really do. I don't see why they wouldn't be considered a better team, other than the fact that, okay, Andy Reid and Patrick Mahomes. Like, yeah, that's a very good place to start, obviously. But I'm not high on the Chiefs this year. I still think they can make the playoffs, but more as one of those wild card teams that we'll get, you know, everybody will be talking themselves in the, oh, maybe the Chiefs can go on the road and upset the Texans, and they're not. I hate fading them like this, because it is Patrick Mahomes, it is Andy Reid. They've been to Super Bowls and AFC Championships and all that kind of stuff. I just see the flaws in the roster and wonder how they're going to keep covering those up.
1: Final call. They sneak in with Frank Schwab. They sneak in the Chiefs and Mahomes expecting to be back and starting on Monday Night Football. That'll be interesting to watch. Frank Schwab, YahooSports.com. Hit him there and Yahoo Schwab on X. Frank, I appreciate it. Thanks.
0: Absolutely. Appreciate it.
1: 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Find him on X at Yahoo Schwab. Frank getting us started on a Tuesday. Good stuff there. His take on the Australia game, that does seem wrong. I've never liked it either. I'm with Frank. I don't like it. All these international games everywhere, all over the place. I mean, you got Rams 49ers. I mean, come on, guys. And then you add in, we got it on Netflix. Wonderful. Just perfect. International games on Netflix. Fun. 2026. John Bryce, national college football writer. I want his take on a lot of stuff. Lane Kiffin and LSU. Where are they going to be come Thursday? SEC may vote to expel them. Really? Really? John Bryce, USA Today. His take on Western Michigan and the fiasco coming up.
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7: A nice quiet night on our hands, becoming mostly clear and comfortable with a low of 56. North winds will be light around 10 miles per hour. Now we'll turn to the west and pick up to 10 to 20 miles per hour on Wednesday, where we're mostly sunny with a high of 82. 82 again on Thursday, mostly sunny with a south wind at 10 to 20 miles per hour. We'll watch Friday for the potential for a thunderstorm or two. From the Storm Center, I'm meteorologist Adam Root.
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1: All right, welcome back in. 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Greg Bell's coming up live from Seattle, covers the Seahawks. He'll be there opening night tomorrow night. Seattle, Patriots, Seahawks. Greg Bell coming up from the News Tribune, Seahawks beat writer. Super Bowl champs, is Sam Darnold underestimated again? Zach Bork's on tonight from Sioux Falls Midwest Sports Plus. Coming up, talking high school football in South Dakota. Boy, I have an interesting segment I want to do on high school football coming up next. I had a buddy text me a message on Friday night. I said, you're going to make the show. I love it. Coming up, John Bryce is on college football, USAtoday.com. Busy time for John Bryce. We got a lot to go over. John Bryce is in. John, how are you?
16: I'm good, Nate. Always good to visit with you. Always appreciate getting the occasional emails from our mutual friend, Chris Baumgartner as well, so appreciate you having me on.
1: I love it. Thanks for coming on in South Dakota. A lot to hit, and my question of the day, I'm trying to send it out in the court of public opinion. Who actually won the game? Michigan, Western Michigan? I'm trying to follow which clock, which protocol. Max says they got the protocol wrong, should have followed the NBC feed. The Big Ten said we did our review with our embedded clock, and that's what the officials used. So people are saying they should overturn the result, like the MAC wants that. That's not going to happen, correct?
16: No, I don't see that happening. In the court of public opinion, there's no doubt that Lance Taylor in Western Michigan won this contest, and it will go that way. It's almost like a victory vacated after the fact by NCAA sanctions. You won on the field. The consensus is always going to be that Western Michigan won this game on the field. As you know, we reported extensively on this yesterday into this morning. I talked with supervisor of officials for a power conference league, talked to multiple college officials, talked to a college executive yesterday for our report. And there's just a lot of gray area here, whether people want to hear it or not. And the one thing that struck me the most, Nate, is that every person, and none of these people necessarily knows the other people I talked to and certainly didn't know I was talking to the other individuals, they stress how often this actually happens, how much the replay clock is different from the game clocks in the stadium, even when they try to sync them. And I think it was revelatory for that supervisor of officials to tell me that he really praised the ACC and the Big 12 for inviting people into their replays booth. ACC did it last year, the Big 12 joining them this year, and was really critical of the fact that college football writ large doesn't have more transparency about its officiating.
1: Okay, so the Big 10 did release that video, John, where they were like, hey, here's the video of the official, the replay center. They're going over it. See, there's 1 second left. There's 1 second left. But does the MAC have a point that the protocol is to use the program feed? That's what they should have used. Is that valid?
16: I don't know that that's valid. The way it was explained to me, the discrepancy is common, and they go by the synced clock that the replay center has access to because the game clock inevitably gets off over the course of the game. It was explained to me if there's more than 5 minutes and a half, it's really not even looked at or given a discussion because 1 second isn't expected, or even up to 3 seconds, I think it might have been, isn't expected to impact the game at that point in time. Inside of 5 minutes for either half, then the clocks are examined much more closely. Then there's more that you can review or request to review, whether it's an official blowing the clock dead after a running back steps out of bounds, or exactly when a pass went out of bounds and the clock should have been stopped. There are a number of things there that I think are just left open to human interpretation. It's almost like, are we going to see college football's version of Major League Baseball's automatic strike zone? developed because of this, and I don't think that's outside of the realm of possibility, whether it's a microchip inserted into the footballs to help with timing. That's been discussed about being used for first down measurements at the college level anyway, so I do think this could spark change down the road.
1: Okay, last one on this, and then we get to this LSU deal. John Bryce writing about that as well, USAtoday.com, national college football writer. Follow him at John D. Bryce 1, if you're not, on X. So people have said to some of the conspiracy, and I call it that because they said, well, if this was the other way around, they wouldn't have given Western Michigan a second to replay a Hail Mary. And I'm never that guy. So I'm not that guy. Even though I would like Western Michigan to win that, I had a vested interest in it, know some people involved there. I wanted them to win. I can't say it was like they wouldn't have done it for them. What do you say to that comment?
16: Yeah, I have I love conspiracy theories, especially as it comes to historical context or even political machinations, but I'm not big into the conspiracy theory in this situation. Now, look, I do think that the odds would favored a second not being put back on the clock for Western Michigan, but as a coach told me yesterday, I thought the game was over, but you know what? You still got to defend the bleeping second Hail Mary. And so, it was still an incredibly low percentage play, a miraculous play. You still had to defend it. It's unfortunate because Greer Martini, is a former Notre Dame guy. Lance Taylor is someone I consider a friend. I've been up there and visited the Western program, did an embed with them a few years ago. Have a lot of respect for the way they operate. They outplayed Michigan for not 59-59, as people want to say. They apparently outplayed Michigan for 59-59 and 99/100ths of a second, and somehow there was enough time to put a second back on the clock. It's Big Ten officials. Now, this weekend, there won't be that benefit of the doubt for a conspiracy angle because the officiating crew in the Big House this weekend will be from the SEC. Because last year when Michigan played at Oklahoma, the officiating crew was from the Big Ten.
1: Okay. A little tougher game coming up. I think Western Michigan's a good program. I do. They were 27-point underdogs, and I didn't think it should have been that big, but I didn't expect them to win it and then not win it. Wild. It's Oklahoma, Michigan coming up this weekend. John Bryce, let's get to this LSU deal. So they blast Clemson. I mean, an absolute blast in the primetime game Saturday night. And now they still have to deal with the SEC being very upset about them trying to bring in players that went to NFL training camps. And so where's this going to end up? The SEC's going to actually vote to expel LSU? Come on.
16: Yeah, that's the meeting is scheduled. I would expect that severe penalties come out of that meeting for LSU. Now, there's been an additional hearing scheduled just within the last couple of hours for Wednesday in that U.S. District Court of Northern Alabama in Birmingham to examine the SEC's request that nothing stand in the way of them being able to hold the meeting on Thursday. The SEC seems confident that that's a procedural hearing for Wednesday tomorrow and that the hearing will proceed as planned on Thursday. They've notified all parties. They've followed, they said, all of their protocols in calling this meeting. I think it is very much to send a literal and figurative message to LSU, the state of Louisiana, Governor Landry, Wade Ruth, the president, Virge Osbury, the AD, obviously Lane Kiffin, the attorneys for those players. I think this is a calculated escalation by the SEC. At the end of the day, no, I do not think that the SEC is going to throw out 93 years of membership from LSU, a founding member in 1933 of the SEC. I do not think this will rise to the level of ejecting LSU from the conference, but I do think that LSU will receive some very real penalties from these proceedings.
1: Okay, when you say penalties, what's that mean? Financial, holding some of that? What do you think?
16: Yeah, I think financial for sure. I don't think there's any question about that. I would say a public sanction will take place as well. My colleague Matt Hayes at USA Today wrote this afternoon. He thinks it's a very distinct possibility that the league could move to suspend Lane Kiffin for some games. I don't know if that would be this season or if Blaine would try to appeal and then it could drag on until the beginning of next season. It's hard to say. But Matt Hayes certainly thinks there's the potential for Lane Kiffin to be suspended. I expect LSU to be sanctioned and to be heavily, heavily fined.
1: Why doesn't Lane Kiffin just drop this now that it's going this far this week, John?
16: You know, well, at this point in time, LSU, I think as we discussed last week, has kind of backed itself into a corner that if it doesn't appear to fight for these kids after winning some legal battles along the way in some courtrooms, then LSU probably feels like it's opened itself up to being sued by Daquan Wright, by Xavion Harris, by Jack Pyburn. So I think that LSU has really unnecessarily backed itself into a corner here, made a mess of things. There was enough drama and distraction around Lane Kiffin, especially with that Ole Miss game looming in about 11 days from now in Oxford. But this is kind of Lane. He really is. I've known Lane since he was the head coach at Tennessee, hired in late 2008 and coached the 2009 season there, left in January of 2010. I've known him, obviously, for more than 15 years. This is kind of who he is. He almost can't help himself. He's Eddie Haskell. And just like Eddie Haskell from Leave It to Beaver, he pulls all these hijinks, but then he pays attention to everything, and he wants everybody to like him, but he can't resist, he can't resist being the ass in the class every day.
1: All right, really good stuff. Coverage of this, USAtoday.com, John Bryce and the crew. Last one, John, Ohio State, Texas this weekend. I'm Ohio State. I've got them in the national championship. I picked that last week. Who wins, Ohio State, Texas?
16: I've got the Horns. It's a two-point spread right now, which basically means it would be even on a neutral field. But I have the Horns, and I think the Horns win by a touchdown plus.
1: USAtoday.com, John Bryce putting in the work. Follow him at John D. Bryce 1. Great coverage. Wild opening weekend. John, thanks a lot. I appreciate it.
16: You're welcome. Thanks, Nate. Bye-bye.
1: See you. 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Good stuff from John. Great coverage across the board of the LSU mess, Western Michigan, Michigan. I got a listener text that just came in. Are you going up to Deadwood for the Nate Brown Show? Well, yes. Yes, we are. Tomorrow. So mark your calendars. Join us live. We always go up to the NFL kickoff at our headquarters, Tin Lizzy. Bookie Sportsbook, BetMGM, just outstanding sportsbook, number one in South Dakota, and we always do our NFL kickoff show, so NFL's kicking off Wednesday night, so the Nate Brown Show live tomorrow with all of our NFL predictions, Rob Kegron in for a full 2 hours. I can hardly wait. I can hardly wait. That's tomorrow, Tin Lizzy, BetMGM, Bookie Sportsbook, Main Street, Deadwood. We'll see you there. Lister text coming in. Hang on a second. Nate, you keep saying they're not going to overturn the Western Michigan-Michigan game. How do you know that? Well, I mean, I don't know that. My opinion is once they have a game settled like that, they aren't going to overturn it. And I've just seen what the NCAA Division I, the council and stuff, they're releasing statements this afternoon as I'm doing the show like, well, we don't have rules that can overturn this and a protocol to overturn games like this. So they're kind of telling you it's over. And I just know that. I mean, you would not overturn that. Because there's still all this interpretation. Which clock was right? Was it this clock? Was it the Big Ten review clock or the game clock on the program feed? Which clock was right? Did they use the right protocol or not? I mean, so it's just left up to interpretation and arguments, and so they aren't going to overturn it. Western Michigan won. I still believe that they won. And then they showed this clock and that clock, and now it's just down a rabbit hole. So... that's why I believe that. That's why I do not believe they will overturn it. I do not believe they will. No. Lister text, I didn't have my Leave It to Beaver reference on my bingo card for the Nate Brown Show. Yes, yes. Courtesy of John Bryce. Eddie Haskell, Leave It to Beaver. Great reference. I've got a high school football segment I have to do. I had a buddy text me. He said, are you watching 11-man football games tonight? He said, take a look at this, and I've got some information to share with you from this past weekend about 11-man football in South Dakota. What are we going to do here, guys, next?
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1: 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Welcome in studio. Also on X, at Nate Brown Show. If you're on X, follow us and watch us live, at Nate Brown Show. A lot to come, still in the second hour, ready to go with my Denver Broncos schedule release and prediction. You're just eagerly waiting. I'm a realist. I'm a realist. Broncos aren't going to go 14-3. I will tell you that. Okay, 16-1. No, they're not going to go 14-3. I've got my record. I've broken it down. I'm reasonable. I've got the Denver Broncos Kool-Aid flowing here on the Nate Brown Show. That's coming up. My schedule release for the Broncos. So I had this text on Friday. We always cover high school football and I'm seeing the games across South Dakota, and then I get this text from a great listener. He's a good sports guy. Good sports guy. He listens to the program. This is his debut. I told him, I said, man, this is good stuff. This content right here, and I'm going to use your text on the show. He said, all right. So here it is. Debut from my buddy who sent me this text. He said, hey, look at what's going on at 11-man football tonight. This was Friday night. And he said, this 11-man football layout is just, something's messed up. Something's messed up. You can't have games like this. So what he did was he added up all the scores in every 11-man class, okay? AAA, AA, A and B. And so he added up all the scores, and he said, look at what's going on right now across the state. Here are the scores. These were in progress. So this was games were just kind of wrapping up Friday night. Games were just wrapping up. And it was blowouts across the board. I mean, only you look at it. There's only a couple of close games. I mean, these are blowouts. Here's the scores that he sent to me. 11 AAA games as they were in progress. 126-10. That's AAA, and you're going to be like, well, yeah, that's the discrepancy between, Sioux Falls and Rapid and stuff. 126-10. That's AAA. This is from Friday night, high school scores. He sent me 11 AA. 220-28. This is just blowouts, lopsided games. How about 11A? You're going to think, well, that's a good division. 11A, close games. 244-29. So you're mark these up as you're listening to the show tonight. And then 11B, my favorite class over the years. You've had great games. Winner, St. Thomas More. You've had great teams across the board, great games. You go to the Dome, those championships in 11B are excellent. 11B scores Friday night, 338-35. Did you hear this? 220-28? 244-29, 338-35. These are high school football matchups. And then we wonder why programs are going, forget it. I mean, we wonder why kids aren't coming out for football in some of these teams. Because there's only a handful that have a shot. And then there's a bunch that don't even have even close to a shot. And they know it. So. The deal was, he sent me that text, and people have been responding to that because I put it out there on X. I said, look at these scores tonight. What is the answer here? So I'm going to tell you this. I'm not going to tell you I have the perfect answer. Imagine that. So I'm not the commissioner of South Dakota High School football. I'll leave that to Matt Kearney, but I'm not the commissioner. I'm not going to tell you I have the answer tonight. But all those lopsided scores in those classes, what I am going to tell you, the only way we classify teams is how? Enrollment. And you can say, oh, free and reduced lunch and stuff. So we kind of have that factor too. That's fine. We do enrollment. And so the Activities Association and the coaches across the state, a lot of these programs, they keep telling you enrollment is the only way. That's it. It's just so accurate. You're going to have the great games. You're going to have evenly matched teams. Enrollment's the way. If you have enough boys at your school, you're going to have a good football team. I didn't know that. Well, that's what they tell you. You have boys at your school, you're going to be good at football. I did not know that. I just learned something every day. But that's what they tell you. That's the only model we have. We don't have a model that lets teams move up, that should be challenged. I mean, the peer governors, I hate to break it to you tonight, they're not going to get touched. They got a team that's so stacked, the peer, and it's great. I want to see peer against some of the big boys. I would love to see peer against some of the big boys because they're not going to get touched, guys. I can tell you that right now. So 11AA, it's over. And then you've got these teams at 11A, 11B, all these blowout games. You have to do something to allow teams to find the right class to play. There's more to it than enrollment. We have to find a better answer. Enrollment is not, because they would say, well, enrollment's just males at your school, and you know, ADM, and we just count them up. And well, then how do we end up in week two with blowouts across the board? I mean, not just a few blowouts here and there. That happens. I mean, it happens. You're not going to have good games across the board. 11B games were 338-35. And it was like that in every class. So that tells you the classifications aren't right. It tells you the classifications aren't right. There's teams that are really good that should be in another class. There's teams that are really bad that should be in another class. Dude, we got to do something different. We have to do something different. Let's see. Let's start. So I'm just telling you, the something different is something on top of enrollment. I'm not just going to cut enrollment, meaning out of the picture. No, enrollment's a factor. We've went over this. Montana's looked at a system where they use percentages. 25% enrollment. 25% your success over the past 5 years. Okay? And they have these factors, which allows you to tell you how healthy a football program is or not. So, yes, Pierre, in that factor, if you had a different way of doing it, would be moved up because they've won 8 out of the last 9 titles. And they're going to go on to win. This might be the best run they've had right here this year. They're not going to get touched. So, listener text. Nate, I believe that enrollment is one factor, but because you have open enrollment, that's the second factor. Your best athletes are able to leave one school district and go to another where sports are more competitive. Yeah, it's an interesting point. Very interesting point. Because he's telling you, if I'm on a bad team, I'm going to go somewhere else. And boy, we see it every year. We see it every year. There's teams in Rapid City. Had players. They don't have players now. So, because they've been struggling. And then how do you build from there? Well, you can't. So, it doesn't matter how big your school is. It matters how healthy your football program is. You follow? There's some really, really big schools that have not great football programs. There's some medium-sized schools that have great football programs. And they're not getting punished. They can get more challenged. I think that helps even it out in each class. So we don't have 338-35 on a Friday night. Coming right back on the Nate Brown Show, Denver Broncos 2026 season. My win-loss total next.
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1: All right, ready to go. Second hour on the Nate Brown Show this Tuesday night. Thanks for being here, guys. Appreciate you spending some time with us. South Dakota Sports Talk Show on KWSN in Sioux Falls. Welcome in. And Fox Sports Rapid City. Glad you're here. Thanks for making this show possible. Greg Bell is live tonight. Our next guest, Seahawks beat writer, covers the NFC West and the Seahawks tomorrow night. Open up against the Patriots Super Bowl rematch. I'm in on that. And the Nate Brown Show live tomorrow night for the NFL kickoff party. Tin Lizzy, BetMGM, Bookie Sportsbook, downtown, Main Street, Deadwood. 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Rob Kegron's going to join us live all 2 hours tomorrow. Again, not Thursday night, but Wednesday night, NFL kickoff party at Tin Lizzy, our headquarters all season long for the Nate Brown Show. Greg Bell coming up from Seattle, our next guest, thenewstribune.com, Seahawks beat writer, previewing Patriots Hawks tomorrow. Zach Borg's going to join us live from Midwest Sports Plus, talking high school football. I'm going to get his read on 11A, 244 to 29 were the scores on Friday night. Just riveting contests across the board. Zach Borg coming up, Midwest Sports Plus. All right. You want to be a part of the action? You want to tell me my Denver Broncos schedule is wrong? My win-loss total is wrong? Text us on the text line. It's enjoyable. 605-720-1067. Argue with me on the Barron's Wilson text line. I mean, it's fun. Have a good time. 605-720-1067. That is the Barron's Wilson text line. I said it. I'm ready. Denver Broncos, I saved the best for last. I have done all of these schedule predictions. South Dakota State, USD, Nebraska, North Dakota State, special edition, and the Minnesota Vikings, who I came in last week and went 11-6. Vikings 11-6. So what are my Denver Broncos going to be? Well, let's start Monday night next week at Kansas City. They're not the same Chiefs as we once knew. They're good. I mean, they're good. I'm not sure about Mahomes coming off this bad knee injury. It's bad. So I'm not sure there. I'll say the Broncos get a surprise win at Arrowhead. Monday night football, less than a week from today. So give me the Broncos beating KC on the road next Monday. Then they go back to Denver, home opener against the Jacksonville Jaguars. You really think Jacksonville's going to come into Denver and beat the Broncos? Not going to happen. Not this year. I'll go Broncos, win the home opener against Jacksonville. Broncos 2-0. Then the rough stretch. And I admit, a rough stretch. at home against the Rams. You know me. I really wanted to give the Broncos a win. I really did. The Rams, everybody's saying the team to beat, so I do believe Denver loses to the Rams. I'm not sure I'm going to be really ready for that one, believe me. But that's a Rob Kegron special, so I'll go Rams to beat Denver Sunday Night Football, September 27th. Then the Broncos have to go to San Francisco. That's never fun. Rough game. I don't like the Broncos on the road at San Fran. Not a good deal for them. I'll go 49ers winning at San Francisco over my Broncos. I told you it's a rough stretch. Then we're at the Los Angeles Chargers. Back-to-back games on the road. I'm not worried about the Chargers nearly as much as the 49ers and Rams. Chargers? No way. Give me Denver winning at the Chargers in October 11th. But another loss coming at home against the Seattle Seahawks. That's Thursday Night Football. The Seahawks come into Denver on Prime, and I'm going to go Seahawks there. So that would be 3 out of 4 games losses after a Broncos start of 2-0. So 3 out of 4 games they lose. But then, get ready for this. I know that's the tough stretch. And then a pretty easy stretch. Broncos go to Arizona. Oh, yes. W at the Cardinals. Broncos host Kansas City. Another W. A season sweep of the Chiefs. I think the Broncos are better than the Chiefs. Season sweep. Book it. At Carolina. Give me a break. W. At home against the Raiders. That's a win in Denver. On the road at Pittsburgh. Another win. That's 5 straight. And then it's the Dolphins coming in. The Dolphins come into Denver. That's 6 straight. And it's at the New York Jets. 7 straight. Am I crazy? No, I'm not. Come on, guys. At Carolina, Raiders, Steelers, Dolphins, Jets. I love the schedule makers. Tough start, easy middle, and we're hitting our stride. We win 7 straight games. Then a loss at, or I should say at home against Buffalo. Okay? Loss at home against Buffalo. Win against the Raiders on the road. Loss at New England late. They're going to the Patriots late. I don't like those East Coast trips. Neither does Denver historically. Loss at the Patriots. Last game against the Chargers in Denver. Last game of the season. And that's another win. Total it up. A huge stretch in the middle of 8 straight wins. 8 straight wins in the middle of the season because the schedule gets soft. Couple of losses at the end with the Bills and the Patriots. But it all adds up to a Denver 12-5 season. It's not as crazy as I thought, is it? I'm not that much. Is that the Kool-Aid flowing or is it just me? Denver went 14-3 last year. A couple of games went their way that I wasn't so sure should have. This year, I got them losing a couple at home to the Rams, to the Seahawks. I got them winning easy ones. Carolina on the road at Pittsburgh, the Jets, come on. 12-5, and the Broncos are in good shape in the AFC West. 12-5, book it. Another playoff run for the Broncos. Can they get to the big one? 12-5 will set it up nicely. Tough schedule at the beginning, 8 straight wins in the middle, and they're going to be the team to beat as they get to the playoffs. 12-5 on the Nate Brown Show for your Denver Broncos. Greg Bell from Seattle previewing Seahawks Patriots coming up.
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1: 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How we do this is I just did schedule releases for some select teams, right? Vikings, Broncos, I did that. We're going to do division winners. We're going to do playoff teams. We're going to do Super Bowl. So it's a fun one. Join us live and get set for Patriots-Seahawks on the Nate Brown Show in Deadwood tomorrow at 10 Lizzie. Greg Bell's going to be there. Covers the Seahawks, thenewstribune.com. Home opener for the Hawks. Super Bowl rematch against the Pats. Find him on X at G-Bell Seattle. We appreciate Greg hopping on the Nate Brown Show. Greg, how are you?
30: I'm well, Nate. Hello. Hello, South Dakota. Thanks for having me again.
1: I appreciate you coming on. You're a busy guy covering the Seahawks, doing the radio, the whole thing. So you tell me, just people want to know, Seahawks are still undervalued. So do people still not believe the Seahawks are the Super Bowl contenders here?
30: Well, in a normal year, Nate, I'd say that's because we're out here in southeast Alaska as the NFL's outpost in the middle of nowhere, 700 miles from another team. But this year, it's because the Seahawks are in the same division as the Los Angeles Rams and the darlings of the offseason that won everything and got Myles Garrett and then enticed Aaron Donald out of retirement. this dream team with Matthew Stafford. It's a dream team in a sense, and that's everyone's favorite to win the Super Bowl. But as we know, very few teams have ever won the Super Bowl in March, April, May, and June. I don't know if it's ever happened. In fact, it hasn't. So that the perception is that the Seahawks, though defending champions, are chasing the Rams because the Rams fixed their biggest issues, the secondary with

0: since they won the Super Bowl, think they can get back, and nearly every year they don't because it's just so hard to do.
1: So you tell me, Greg, you've covered the team. How do you think this team stacks up to last year's team that made that run?
0: Well, their defense, Nate, returns almost intact. They lost Kobe Bryant, the safety in free agency, to the Chicago Bears. They lost Reek Bowen in free agency on a one-year, $12 million deal to the Eagles. And that's it. And Reek Bowen was a rotational player, not technically a starter. He rotated with Josh Jobe at one corner opposite of Witherspoon. They decided to bring back Jobe on an $8 million a year, three-year deal instead of bring back Woolen. So they really only lost one true starter. Now they're going to be, it looks like, down a second and third starter tomorrow night because Nick Emanuori has not yet fully practiced since his arthroscopic surgery on his ankle in July. That's the ankle he sprained in practice before a couple days before the Super Bowl, yet played on it. And Ty Okada, the safety that is starting and replacing Kobe Bryant, is also out. He will not play, declared out, with a hamstring injury that's come up recently. So they are not whole in the secondary yet, but when they are, this defense is the same one, basically, that led the league in points allowed. And if your defense is that good, then you're going to be in most games.
1: Greg Bell.
0: Where I think they're better, though, Nate, I will say, excuse me, where I think they're better, though, is that Sam Darnold is so much more comfortable, so much better, and so much more poised than he was this time last year. He led the league in turnovers, and not too many Super Bowl champions have their quarterback lead the league in turnovers. He led the league in turnovers in the regular season, but he didn't turn it over at all in any of the three playoff games, which is why they won him. If he just reduces his turnovers from last year from 20 down to, say, 15, how much more efficient this offense is going to be, too.
1: Let me ask you about the offense, because I saw you wrote about this. New offensive coordinator. Tell me what the story is.
0: Now, Brian Fleury was the tight ends coach for the San Francisco 49ers and Kyle Shanahan the last 4 years. He's 47 years old. He's been coaching for 23 years, but only since 2020 has he even been an offensive coach. He was a defensive coach all growing up through college and NFL and three different NFL teams. He was a defensive quality control coach for the 49ers and Shanahan in 2019. And then Shanahan made him an offensive quality control coach in 2020. Made him his tight ends coach a year or two after that. And that's what he was doing when the Seahawks got him to come be the first-time play caller. He's never done this before at any level, but he is bringing the Shanahan system, the outside zone that Clint Kubiak ran so effectively last year in Seattle with offensive line coach John Benton also returning. That's why he's here, Brian Fleury, to run the outside zone like Kubiak did. But he's unproven. He's never done this before. It's a dice roll to have a first-time offensive coordinator on a Super Bowl champion team. It's also a dice roll to let your Super Bowl MVP walk
1: right.
0: And have a rookie first-round pick, Jadarian Price from Notre Dame, at the backup at his college team. He wasn't even a starter at Notre Dame. Be your new number one back. It's a further dice roll that none of the Price or any of the starters played at all in the preseason. Tomorrow, Jadarian Price will be playing for the first time since November 29th, Notre Dame at Stanford.
1: Wow.
0: He didn't play any in the preseason.
1: That was a big deal. Walker, the running back, a great season, great Super Bowl. But they say running backs don't matter, Greg. So what do you say?
0: They're not in Seattle if you say running backs don't matter. This team ran the ball 50% of the time last year. They spent most of the season number one in the NFL in rushing rate. They finished third just behind Buffalo and Baltimore. They're going to run it again 50% of the time. Mike McDonald wants to instill his philosophy of aggressiveness and taking the two opponents that he does on defense. He wants to play offense the same way. It's a mentality he wants the entire team to have. He doesn't want to have an attacking, thumping defense that leads the league in points allowed and then throw 45 times a game. He wants a run game that dictates, that plays field position, that if they don't score, they get the ball to midfield and then punt another team onto its own goal line, and they believe they have a defense that teams can't drive down the field on them multiple times in a game and score, like the Patriots did in the Super Bowl, like San Francisco did in Week 18, nor in the playoff game. The only team that habitually drove the ball down the field and scored last year against them was the Rams, and that's Stafford, the MVP. So to have an offense that is predicated on the run, yet with a first-time offensive coordinator, a rookie running back who hasn't played in 10 months, it is different. But
1: yeah,
0: they have all five of their starting offensive linemen back. They have the NFL Offensive Player of the Year, of course, Jackson Smith and Jigba returning. and they had

0: Sam Darnold at the top of his career. But it is a curious. It's curious to see how this running game is going to work this year.
1: Greg Bell live from Seattle covering the Seahawks tomorrow night against the Patriots. TheNewsTribune.com. If you're not following Greg, go to GBell Seattle on X. I got to ask you about Gray Zabel, South Dakota's own man, came into his own last year. How good is he? Is he a fan favorite out there?
0: Oh, yeah, he's been a fan favorite, Nate, since the night that the Seahawks drafted him. And on the conference call, I asked him, what's he doing and what's he going to do next now the Seahawks drafted him? And he said, he was in his home in Pierre, and he said he was going to crack into all these Busch Lights he's been staring at for the last few hours. Instant fan favorite for that comment alone. A farm guy who spent his entire offseason on his dad's farm out in rural South Dakota, went back home and worked on the farm just like he was a teenager again, plowing fields in the heat. I said, what'd you do for an off-season workout? He said, I plowed fields in 100 degrees in humidity in the summer. And he's a salt-of-the-earth guy. He was a stud from day one, starter from day one of the first mini camp last year and never even threatened us, the starting left guard. He was all that in a bag of chips. He talked smack to all pros on opposing defensive lines. Leonard Williams and the veterans on the Seahawks defensive line really took liking to him and teaching him, and he is already a fixture after just one season here. He looks like a guy who's going to be in Seattle a long, long time. A fixture. He doesn't play the same way and doesn't have the same mentality or build, but fixture-wise at that position, he reminds me of Steve Hutchinson, who I covered in the early 2000s, and of course, became a Hall of Famer.
1: Gray Zabel, second season underway. The Pierre star plays for the Seahawks and, of course, went to North Dakota State. Greg, let me ask you tomorrow night now. Patriots, I don't know. They came on last year. People say, well, they had a good run there. They had an easy schedule. What do you think? Can the Patriots do what they did last year? Are these guys good again?
0: I don't see it. I don't see their offense scoring enough points against Seattle's defense, just like in the Super Bowl. I know they brought in A.J. Brown. They've changed their offensive line that the Seahawks absolutely ransacked in the Super Bowl. They sent out Bradbury. They've moved guys around, and they got a new center. They drafted top of their drafted offensive line. They're healthier than they were. The left tackle's healthier than he was in the Super Bowl. Having said all that, I just don't see New England driving 75, 80 yards multiple times to score 14, 20 points to win this game. I didn't see it in the Super Bowl either. They're going to need turnovers, the things that underdogs on the road need to do to win, and it does happen, and it's not saying it won't. But Seattle's defense, the way that they play, I just don't see Drake May. And if they take away New England's running game as they did in the Super Bowl, and I know it'll be a different game, and Vrabel and his staff will have something different for the Seahawks, but if they take away that run and make those third downs long, it's going to be another long night, I think, for Drake May tomorrow night.
1: By the way, Travion Henderson out for the Patriots tomorrow night.
0: Big deal.
1: 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TheNewsTribune.com, Seahawks writer. Greg, good to have you. Thanks for the time.
0: Anytime. Thanks, Nate.
1: Thanks a lot. Greg Bell on in South Dakota from Seattle. 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TheNewsTribune.com, Seahawks beat writer and Seattle sports radio host. Greg Bell on tonight with a preview. Seahawks, a little new look there on offense. Rookie running back, O-line's back, Sam Darnold's back, new offensive coordinator, and a little preview of tomorrow night. I don't know if I'm buying the Patriots either. Are you buying the Patriots this year? Again, it's here's what these teams remind me of. Bears got hot, won some close games. The Bears, everybody says, oh, they're back, they're ready. The Patriots are the same to me. I'm not buying the Bears as being outstanding. I think the Patriots come back from last year's Super Bowl run. Patriots playoffs, yes, because it's them and the Bills in the East. So yes, the East is easy. But Patriots Super Bowl? Nah. Patriots AFC Championship? Nah. So playoffs, that's about it. That's what I mean by coming back. Zach Borg's on next. South Dakota High School football talk. A lot to discuss with Zach Borg from Midwest Sports Plus coming up.
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5: From the Kelloland Live Doppler Storm Center.
6: Becoming mostly clear as we head into the night and comfortable with a low of 56, north winds around 10 miles per hour. Mostly sunny for today on Wednesday, a little breezy, the west wind at 10 to 20 miles per hour with a high of 82. We'll stay in the low to mid 80s for Thursday, mostly sunny with a developing southerly breeze at 10 to 20 miles per hour. We'll bring in some heat for Friday. From the Storm Center at Kelloland TV, I'm meteorologist Adam Rutt.
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1: 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It's on Apple, Spotify, Amazon. 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And then you've got this show live. Zach Borg is our next guest. Him and I go back and forth on the Broncos and the Chiefs. And it just so happens it's the Broncos at Kansas City. Monday Night Football in Week 1 coming up. Zach Borg's with Midwest Sports Plus and the new news program on KSFL TV in Sioux Falls. Zach, welcome in. How are you?
17: Not too bad. 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
1: Oh, I like it.
17: 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So figured it's been overdue that we've had a program, you know, it's not the whole newscast, but it's a big chunk of our shows dedicated to, been overdue that we've had shows dedicated to the Division I schools in our state that are over the air for a while, so.
1: All right, I like it. Brand new, it's on KSFL-TV in Sioux Falls. By the way, covers play-by-play, Midwest Sports Plus, and some feature stories there. So I want to get into some high school stuff, but hang on, Zach, hang on. You guys had this run as the Chiefs. You had this dynasty, if I call it that, and now no playoffs last year. Now Mahomes coming back from a bad knee injury. Monday night, hosting the Broncos, how do you feel about the Chiefs 2026?
17: I think they'll be back in the playoffs. I don't know if it'll be division champs or wild card. I'm kind of bullish on them. I think last year they were just a little, you know, just there's kind of a, there was the year before where they won all the one-score games, and luck is bound to turn, I guess, on a team that wins that many one-score games. I think they've made some nice upgrades. I think getting Kenneth Walker is a pretty good addition to help Mahomes with the run game. And I think they had a, I think there's a lot, you know, they certainly lost some pieces defensively, but I think we'll see that they've had a pretty good draft. I think this, if they hit on this draft the way they did in 2022, it's going to be a pretty quick reload. And I think Mahomes is going to prove that he's healthy. So I'm pretty bullish on this. I think, We tend to have quick memories. I'm not going to say Super Bowl or anything like that, but I think there's a very good chance they're back in the playoffs. And if their run game is improved, and if this is the kind of draft that I think a lot of them think it is, especially with regards to the pass rush, I think they'll be all right.
1: Okay, a big Monday night for myself and Zach Borg. We will go to battle, not really, but Broncos Chiefs coming up Monday night football. Okay. I want to get your take on this text that I got about 11-man football. And this is valid. There's games going on, and you know this. You were at one of them. 62-0 at half. And it's not just the big classes where there's discrepancies. I got these score totals. In 11B, it was 338-35. In 11A, it was 244-29. The football classifications, why do we have that many blowouts? This isn't just a one-week thing, is it?
17: No, I mean, there are some programs which just are not, just have not been able to make it work. I think there's certainly some numbers issues. I talked with an old friend of I know your program, Stu Whitney, today. We were at the Dakota Bowl luncheon, and, I think one thing that's certainly a factor is you don't have necessarily a whole lot of continuity with coaching staffs at some of these places that are a little more under the gun, I guess, for lack of a better word. It's just, you know, a lot of places that are struggling, the coaching staffs are probably interchanging every 2 to 3 years, and that's tough to build a culture, tough to keep numbers up, and I think that's where you see a lot of the struggles. It's tough to retain kids at that point, but there's no easy solutions, and it's nuanced. You know, I know there was instantly the call at that Stevens-Jefferson game of, you know, do we move them down? Do we, you know, I mean, I don't think they would do much significantly better in Double-A right now. I think, you know, it's hard to say. I mean, would they maybe have a little bit better, you know, I think they would struggle with, you know, you can't tell me Pierre and Yankton and probably Huron at this point probably wouldn't beat them as badly. I mean, we saw the Sturgis and Central game. I think Central's been making progress under Coach McCulley, but they still got beat 32-7 by Sturgis. So I think, you know, you just have to hope that the biggest thing is you just hope you can find some good coaches. I think the biggest points is we remember where Sioux Falls, that metro area was pretty down for a long time. And again, it was two things. It was the coaching staffs that, the coaching influx got better. You think of the Kim Nelsons that came in. And then, you can't discount the role that Sanford and some of the training that got better here year-round.
1: Yeah.
17: I know
1: yeah.
17: some of that's starting to come in a little more to Rapid City. Hopefully that'll make a difference. And suddenly they started to compete with some of the more private schools like O'Gorman. I'm sure St. Thomas More winning a title probably makes it a little tougher on the public schools. But I think those are the things. You just have to have, hopefully, coaches who can stick around and build a culture, and then we'll see what the training facilities are like there moving forward.
1: Stevens hasn't won a game in a couple of years. Douglas has finally won. They snapped a 26-game losing streak, and they've only won a couple of games in the past few years. So it's AAA, it's AA. Why can't we just have the, I don't know, reasonable opinion that some of these programs that have really struggled, why can't we have a factor that comes into play where you can move them down? You'd look at other things other than enrollment, because enrollment's not giving us good games in every class every Friday, Zach. Enrollment's not working.
17: I think there's a fair point there, but then eventually you're going to have the same thing where eventually they get, if in theory they get successful, you move them back up, do they have the same issue again? I don't know. I think, I mean, there's also the reality is, do we have too many classes right now? Would we be better off combining a few and maybe making the travel, combining at least one, or combining something to where it'd be a little more travel equitable? Maybe not making, you know, obviously we know the travel situation for the Rapid City School.
1: Yeah. Yeah.
17: I think that's an issue. You know, we had the one game a few years ago where a team got beat, gave up 100 points because there were only 8 teams that qualified in an 18 class. So again, it's a nuanced discussion, and I don't know that there's any easy fixes for it, but,
1: I would just ask something other than enrollment. That's all I ask. We have to add a factor other than enrollment, because enrollment's not saying you're a good football team because you have this many kids at your school. That doesn't work.
17: I think that's fair. And, you know, again, I think some of these issues go beyond that, too. Like I said, I think if you put, you know, you can put Stevens to me in 11A or 11B, and I think they might still struggle. It's just you have to have, I would like to see them maybe try and just, you know, get that opportunity. But if you play them against Winter tomorrow, I think that would be a struggle, just because, you know, that's a program that's kind of been set in its ways. They've got coaching, stuff like that. I think you just have to kind of, it just depends on do you have it set not only at the varsity level, but what are the youth levels like as well? Are they conditioning the kids? I know that maybe sounds like a bad word, but, you know, are the kids kind of being trained in their system as youth players as well? And I don't know if that exists. So
1: yeah,
17: it's complicated. And it's, you know, it's funny too, because Stevens, you know, at the end of the 2010, they were the better of the two. Central had been the one that had kind of been down in the dumps. And Stevens, I remember at one point, when Washington was pretty high up, they challenged Washington a couple times. And now it's kind of flipped where Central is still maybe struggling, but they're showing the signs of life. And now Stevens is the one that is kind of...
1: Right.
17: So, I mean, so it does flip-flop a little bit. I just don't know how they get that momentum to where you take it from, okay, you're a 2-3-win program, to where do you get back to 500, to where, you know, you could potentially contend at a 7-8 win range. I don't know
1: they just
17: what
1: want
17: makes that breakthrough.
1: They just want to get to a 2-3 wins. I mean, that's yeah, kind of, I mean, where they're at.
17: I mean, it doesn't seem like that long ago to me. I think at the end of the 2010, Stevens was kind of a 4-5 win-ish type team that could have been, you know, in some other, get a few breaks, they could have been about a 500 team. And now it's unfortunate to see where Coach Stephan has to work through right now.
1: Zach Borg on tonight, Midwest Sports Plus, KSFL TV. Last one, I just want to get your read in AAA football. Who is the best team in AAA in the first 2 weeks?
17: Ooh.
1: Are you Brandon Valley guy? Are you Sioux Falls Jefferson guy? Are you still Lincoln maybe?
17: I don't know. It's pretty wide open right now. I think, boy, you really have to. I'm kind of leaning a little bit toward Brandon Valley at this point. I mean, they run the ball pretty well on that offensive line, even though they lost Hudson Parliament. I know Coach Christensen was very confident about the offensive linemen, the young guys he was bringing up. He had a couple of big, big hosses on the outside who were like 6'8 or so. So he just thought they were going to need some time. But man, I mean, they beat Bellevue West in a defensive struggle. And then Ryder Mueller, who he was pretty confident in anyway, just went off last week against O'Gorman. So he kind of knew his team was going to get better as the season went along, but they've come out of the gate like thoroughbreds. So this has got to be pretty scary if you're the rest of the state right now in AAA. But I do think Jefferson's really good as well. Case and Medegar's look good. But right now, I think this is kind of similar to what Brandon Valley did a year ago. They're kind of punishing people with size in the run game. And I think by a nose right now, it's Brandon Valley. But if they are on that track to just get better and better, they could be a lot better by the end of the season. We'll see.
1: Find him tonight, KSFL TV. It just debuted last night, a brand new program, a live show with Zach Borg and crew. Also,
17: SiouxFallsLive.com if you want to stream it. I think
1: okay.
17: Hopefully we'll
1: have
17: that going as well.
1: So. All right, we'll see. KSFL TV underway with Zach Borg, and he's on the Nate Brown Show tonight across the state. Zach, I appreciate you, man. Thanks a lot.
17: Thank you, Nate. You have a good weekend.
1: All right. See you. Zach Borg, Midwest Sports Plus, KSFL TV, live tonight. Coming up 9 Central. Find him on Exit. Iceborg. Yeah, brand new. It's also something new coming to KSFL TV in Sioux Falls next week. I kind of know about it, but we'll stay tuned on that one. Stay tuned. Who's hot and who's not? Coming up next. One of South Dakota's own making my list on the way.
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1: 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All right, who's hot and who's not? Let's go with my who's hot category. It's an easy one. He's a baller. He is a baller. Lincoln Kienholz, 307 yards passing, two touchdowns, 69 yards rushing, one touchdown. Louisville almost beat Ole Miss. They had him. Lincoln did all he could do, scored a lot of points. 38, that's good enough, right? Not quite. Got beat in a shootout. Lincoln Kienholz, the debut for Louisville, big time out of Pierre, South Dakota. Is he still one of the best quarterbacks in South Dakota? Are we having that argument still? I think he's pretty good. Pretty good. Good to see him. I watched that game. Really good performance by Pierce. Lincoln Kienholz in my who's hot. In my who's not tonight. Well, I like the idea. I mean, I think it's cool. A lot of fans. They did the Nebraska-Missouri volleyball match at Wrigley Field. I mean, the place was sold out. There's people that spent all this money to watch it. They suspended it in the first set because of condensation in Chicago. It's like weather, humidity. They couldn't keep the court dry. So they suspended it, the whole big deal at Wrigley Field. Are we still going to do these volleyball matches outdoors? Are we going to do these? Because Nebraska coach was like, volleyball's meant to be inside. It's a great idea. A lot of eyes, a lot of attention, a lot of hype. Well, you got to be able to play the match. They suspended it first set, Nebraska, Missouri. Great idea, but I'm hearing we're thinking about doing high school matches outdoors in South Dakota. I'm hearing these things. So just make sure the humidity, be careful, okay? Let's learn from the Nebraska fiasco at Wrigley Field. Thanks for listening to the Nate Brown Show. We appreciate you. We're live at 10 Lizzie in Deadwood for the...
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8: In Major League Baseball tonight, the Pirates are out to a 5-0 lead in the top of the first at the White Sox. Cubs at Brewers 1-1 in the bottom of the first inning. Rays at Braves 1-1 in the bottom of the second. 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